0: after getting into a fight with another man at a ShopRite in Garnerville, where his gun was fired last month. Gurley's lawyers claim the man involved was a former schoolmate who repeatedly harassed Gurley's daughter. The family reportedly filed 2 police reports, and Gurley tried contacting the man's parents about the issue. His lawyers say he's fully cooperating with the investigation. Natalie Migliori, WOR News.
1: High-speed car crash into a building early this morning in River Edge, New Jersey. New York could soon be the first in the nation to issue a temporary statewide ban on large-scale data centers.
2: The state legislature is expected to vote on this bill real soon that would put in place a 1-year large-scale data center ban. Advocates say this will give the state some time to lay out the rules and plan to make sure the energy grid is protected and utility rates don't shoot up. Governor Kathy Hochul would not say whether she would sign such legislation.
3: I would look at this 1-year moratorium in the context of also knowing that the status quo can't continue, that much more needs to be done to derive benefits if they are in the state of New York.
2: In neighboring New Jersey, Governor Mikey Scholl just put in place guardrails for data centers. I'm Scott Pringle, WOR News.
1: Samsung is leaving New Jersey.
4: The South Korean tech giant is relocating its U.S. corporate headquarters from Englewood Cliffs, New Jersey, to its Plano, Texas campus later this year. The move ends a 3-decade-old presence in Bergen County. About 1,000 employees in Englewood Cliffs are affected by the move. The New Jersey Digest reports that, according to the Asia Business Daily, most of the employees are expected to relocate. Samsung joins other tech companies, including Tesla and Oracle, that are opting for the Lone Star State's lower operating costs and taxes. Lisa Salvati, WOR News.
1: More than $70,000 has already been raised for one of 2 police officers shot in Atlantic City yesterday.
5: A GoFundMe page has been set up for SWAT Sergeant Christian Ivanov. He and Officer Robert Reynolds were shot while serving a search warrant near North Florida and Arctic Avenues. Police say Ivanov is in stable but serious condition. The New Jersey AG's office reports the 2 officers were struck by gunfire and the suspect identified as Donald Gardner was fatally shot by Officer Reynolds, who was not injured. Both officers were transported to AtlantiCare Regional Medical Center. Liz Warner, WOR News.
1: A father and son, Timothy and Patrick Donlin, both honored at the FDNY's annual Medal Day for both saving New Yorkers from fires a month apart. Sports and your Weather Channel forecast are next. 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
1: In sports, Mets win their series finale in Seattle 7-1. New York pounding out 14 hits, no homers. Bo Bichette with 4 hits and 3 RBIs. Mets open a series in San Diego late Friday night. Stanley Cup Finals resume tomorrow in Raleigh. Carolina trails Vegas 1-0.
8: WOR Weather Channel forecast heating up to summer levels the rest of the week. Could have highs in the 90s on a couple of days at least. Friday, maybe Saturday. And then some storms could cool us a few degrees by Sunday. Clear tonight, low 63, sunny on Thursday, a high of 86, mainly sunny Friday, low 67, high 91. Some storm chances in by Sunday for somewhat of a cool down, 80s by the end of the weekend. I'm meteorologist Mark Thibodeau from the Weather Channel on 710 WOR.
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1: Are you a parent who feels guilty about screen time?
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6: It's 73 degrees at 9 o'clock. Good evening, I'm Andrew Whitman. High-speed car crash right into a building early this morning in River Edge, New Jersey.
7: Surveillance video shows an SUV barreling through a red light on Midland Avenue at 3 o'clock Wednesday morning, flipping over, bursting into flames, and slamming into Nagota Realty, a business on Kinderkimmack Road.
8: Sparks came from the front, and then flames came out the back of the vehicle.
7: Lauren Haber owns a nearby store that captured the video. Firefighters rescued the four tenants who live above the business. One was treated for smoke inhalation. Two people in the SUV were rushed to a trauma center. Derry Pita is the property manager and says cars into buildings is nothing new around here.
9: I don't know if it's the light or what it is that it causes all these accidents. We are going to be putting some poles up in the front.
7: Sarah Lee Kessler, WOR News.
6: NYU student from Fairfield charged for an anti-Semitic incident during graduation week. Animal cruelty charges for a Putnam County man. Three dozen dogs now being cared for and seeking new homes.
10: The Putnam County SPCA launched an investigation after they got a complaint about a large number of dogs at home in Patterson. Investigators say they found the majority of the 34 Labrador Retrievers and French Bulldogs inside the home emaciated and filthy with multiple skin and ear infections. 64-year-old Kevin Bergizzo was arrested and charged with animal cruelty. A New Chance Animal Rescue now caring for the dogs. They're looking for foster homes. Anyone interested in fostering can get more information on their website or the Putnam Humane Society. Liz Warner, WOR News.
6: With the World Cup starting next week, Governor Hochul's launching an effort to expand soccer across New York State.
11: Governor Hochul's NY Kicks program will provide $5 million in grant money to support the building of soccer fields in disadvantaged communities across New York.
12: Because it teaches young people the power of teamwork, what it's like to play and pass off to each other and to set up an opportunity to score, not alone, but with others on a team.
11: Another $1 million in grants will fund soccer-related programming, equipment, and training. Applicants to the grant programs may include municipalities, public authorities, and nonprofits. I'm Scott Pringle, WOR News.
6: Elon Musk's SpaceX announcing the largest IPO of all time.
13: Musk's company announced today a fixed price of $135 per share ahead of officially marketing its initial public offering, which is set for June 12th. That would make SpaceX valued at $1.7 trillion, making it the seventh biggest company in the U.S. by market cap. I'm Lisa Carton.
6: A father and son both honored at the FDNY's annual medal day.
10: FDNY Commissioner Lillian Bonsure says it's the first time a father and son were honored on the same day for different acts of heroism. Lieutenant Patrick Donlin is receiving the FDNY's top medal after responding to a Bronx fire and rescuing someone without the safety of a hose line.
4: And crawled past heavy fire and thick smoke to locate an unconscious civilian. He handed that victim off to arriving members before going back inside to help extinguish that fire.
10: His father, Timothy, is also being honored for making a save from a Brooklyn building a month later. Natalie Migliori, WOR News.
6: Israel and Lebanon agreeing to renew their ceasefire. 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
6: In sports, Mets win their series finale in Seattle 7-1. New York pounding out 14 hits. Bo Bichette had four of them, plus three RBIs. Mets open a series in San Diego late Friday night. Stanley Cup Finals resume tomorrow in Raleigh. Carolina trails Vegas 1-0.
15: Here's your WOR Weather Channel forecast. Heating up to summer levels the rest of the week. Could have highs in the 90s on a couple of days at least. Friday, maybe Saturday. And then some storms could cool us a few degrees by Sunday. Clear tonight, low 63. Sunny on Thursday, a high of 86. Mainly sunny Friday, low 67, high 91. Some storm chances in by Sunday for somewhat of a cool down, 80s by the end of the weekend. I'm meteorologist Mark Thibodeau from the Weather Channel on 710 WOR.
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1: Jimmy, back in action on a big Wednesday episode of Fox Across America. Looked like California was going red last night, but at the moment it appears to be going black with all the printer ink they're using to make new Democrat ballots. I don't actually know, but it looks very, very suspect that with two Republicans slated to make the runoff, we're now being told it could take at least a week to count all these votes.
2: What in the wide, wide world of sports is going on here?
1: I don't know, but we're going to have a little fun with it. 888-788-9910. It's Wednesday. Kennedy's going to be here. The K-Train making her weekly appearance. We're also going to talk to Caroline Sunshine. What do they both have in common? A lot invested in those sketchy Los Angeles elections and statewide elections. Caroline Sunshine lives out in California. Kennedy had a house in the Pacific Palisades before Karen Bass headed off to the swim-up bar while the city got burnt and they blamed it on climate change. But there's a lot to get to. And regardless of where you weigh in on that lot that we are getting to, every one of your voices is welcome in this huddle. 888-788-9910 is the phone number. The show, of course, comes with one rule, one barrier for admission. Okay, you are all welcome. Doesn't matter what you believe. Doesn't matter who you vote for. Does not matter what you're sexually attracted to. I know it's Pride Month. People make a big sport of that. I was never really thrown by the idea of men dating men because I spent 10 years driving a taxi in New York City. And a lot of those Middle Eastern guys were dating other things altogether. So the point is, you're all welcome. Be a Republican, be a Democrat, Libertarian, Independent. Just don't call the show and act like a bang. As we get underway on a big Wednesday. I'm in a good mood. I'll be downtown tonight at the Gotham Comedy Club. I'm hosting the 10th annual Laugh to Remember, which is a benefit that raises money for Alzheimer's. And let's hope this year Joe Biden gets the care that he needs. I'm being silly. Stop it. It's a big event, though. And it's live ammo. It's live stand-up. So it's fun for me because that's the club that gave me my start. When I was a cab driver, Gotham Comedy Club was the first club to pass me and start putting me up on the weekends. And I've, you know, kind of started to make a little bit of a living doing comedy. You're not making a lot of money. You know, when you drive a taxi and do stand-up at night, you know, the old adage is you get paid weekly, very weekly. So dumb. But as it pertains to California, which is where I wanted to start, let me give you some of the issues that we're dealing with right now that are driving the internet bananas. Florida has about 33 million people living there. They count your votes on election night by 7 p.m. They call the race by like 7:05 and we get out of there. They do a very good job of counting statewide races. California puts about 60 people on the ballot. The mail-in balloting is massive. It overwhelmingly favors Democrats. So it leaves you with an uneasy feeling. You know the Eagles song, I Got a Peaceful, Easy Feeling? They were not singing about California elections, I promise you. They were on a lot of acid if they were. Okay, here is Steve Kornacki talking about the reality of right now. Karen Bass leads Spencer Pratt by about 5%. But in order for someone to clinch the election outright, they have to cross the 50% threshold, 50%. Okay, because neither candidate is slated to do that, they then go forth to a general election in the fall where two of them compete. So right now, you've got Karen Bass, Spencer Pratt, and Nithya Raman. And Spencer Pratt is beating Raman by, you know, hundreds of thousands of votes. But according to Steve Kornacki, that doesn't mean anything. Clip four.
3: The final piece of the puzzle that we won't know tonight, right, is the late arriving vote by mail. And we're talking about probably like a third of the vote in Los Angeles. We're probably not going to be getting until tomorrow and maybe days to come after tomorrow. The mail can still come in after Election Day. And there's indications, and there's certainly a ton of precedent here, that late arriving vote by mail is going to be significantly more Democratic friendly than all of the other vote, meaning that would be good news for Bass.
4: Right.
3: That would be good news for Raman. If she's going to come out of tonight behind Pratt, it's a huge if, but if she's going to come out of tonight behind Pratt, well, it's not a huge if at this point, she would then have an opportunity, if she's close enough, to catch him with that.
1: So there you go. And when you hear that, okay, well, the mail can still come in after Election Day, and there's a ton of precedent here, meaning, yeah, a lot of people feel like they're rigging elections. Do I know that? No. I want to be responsible. But it's, I mean, it's ridiculous. Like, we're living in a country that allows these states, because we don't have a uniform law, in a state where they don't check voter ID. Okay, we're living in a time of great distrust when it comes to our elections. So I'm not on the air to tell you California's stolen. It looks sketchy. It does. It doesn't look good. But at the very least, the amount of distrust so many people are feeling right now should be cause for us to make some type of a collective national effort to have uniform election standards. But we don't. And we don't have them at a time when 84% of Americans favor the Save America Act. So don't think I'm making this a Democrat thing. The Republicans control the Senate, the House, and the presidency. And John Thune's in a hammock right now. He ain't doing the Save America Act. He doesn't care. 80% of black people support voter ID. The Democrats called it Jim Crow on steroids. John Thune was like, well, that's it. They're never going to make a deal now. I guess we're good here. That's how politics work now. So what California is really doing, whether this takes another 2 days or another 5 days, is they're making the case to pass Trump's ballot initiative. Okay, his act, not his ballot initiative, but the Save America Act. Okay, I don't believe that's going to happen anytime soon because there are dirtbags on the right that are just as guilty. Here is Steve Kornacki. Okay, you know, as he was talking about the reality of these races, okay, he also said the governor's race gives both Democratic voters hope because of mail-in ballots. Clip 9.
3: It's just going to have to be such a flood of Democratic ballots coming in after, you know, being tabulated after election night or into the wee hours this morning that would just lift both Democrats over Hilton. That's increasingly what it needs to be for Steyer.
1: So think about that. Okay. After election night or into the wee hours this morning, that would just lift both of the Democrats up. And again, that is how they vote. Those are the rules of the game. So anything that's happening that might resemble cheating to you or me is probably just a legalized version, meaning you can't say they cheated. Like one of the, you know, I don't think there's anybody in elected office that knows more about elections and how they work and how intelligence travels than a man who told me after the 2020 election. He goes, you know, when we say it, people say it's stolen. They're implying that they broke some type of a rule. And the truth is they didn't. They just legalized stealing it. They used COVID at the state legislative level to codify things that were previously unfathomable, like 24-hour unsupervised drop boxes. That was legal. So you can't say they were stolen if they used a legal method. Ballot harvesting, where you could show up to a housing project or a retirement home and just collect every single ballot, one person, and then go drop them off. That was now legal, even though it had been illegal in prior elections. So the point is, I know it's semantics, but when a lot of people online tell you they're stealing the election, they're not technically doing that per se. There's just a lot of ridiculousness when it comes to their side. And they're the ones who tell you they're protecting democracy. No, we're protecting democracy. But that's what America needs. At a time when we're as divided as we are, we need elections that stretch out 14 days. We need to make sure anybody can vote. They don't need an ID. In a state that's already been caught with a few $100 billion worth of fraud that went completely unnoticed by the people in power, even though a lot of that fraudulent money happened to make its way through NGOs back into campaign coffers. You know, the point is California is the most corrupt state in the country right now. Okay, Minnesota's running there with them. They're not quite there at the dollar amounts. Okay, yeah, they have a lot of empty daycares and stuff like that, fake rideshare programs. And, you know, California's right there with the fake hospices and everything else. But that's the point. When your state is getting rung up on $100 billion a week worth of fraud, you might want to do a little bit more to, I don't know, make it sound like you're on top of stuff. Okay, California is doing the opposite. And it's one of the reasons so many voters are trying to swing Republican. Listen to these two drunk dudes. They were on NBC News, clip 6.
4: Because he's speaking out against communism and socialism, and it is a real big problem in our cities, especially in L.A. where it's turned to crap. It's not an accident. They're doing it by design. Karen Bass wants to destroy our city, and it's nice to see someone like Spencer Pratt.
5: I can simplify it because those buzzwords are like, they melt the brains of, like, left, you know, leaning people. So let's just say it this way. He doesn't want you, a human feces, to be a part of your life.
6: Yeah.
5: He doesn't want homeless children outside.
6: Totally.
5: Oh, homeless
6: Thank you.
5: Outside. Oh, you didn't like that.
6: She ran away.
1: I mean, these guys are hammered. Like, I mean, completely smashed if we're...
7: Fat, drunk, and stupid is no way to go through life, son.
1: No way. It's a great way to go through life. Fat, drunk, and stupid got me this far. Okay, but the reality is even the sober people said the same thing about Spencer Pratt. Here it is, clip five.
8: As a Democrat, are voting for Spencer Pratt.
9: Yes, sir.
8: Why is that?
9: I do like his approach for the homelessness. As a person who used to be homeless myself, I was rendered the services that he's talking about. I was able to change my life, 10 years sober with no alcohol and stuff like that. So his approach is really good. I do think it's fair for him to go off with the runoff with Karen Bass. Yeah. This way, both of them can go ahead and prove to me why they deserve my vote. So as of today, I'm doing it, yes, because I do like his approach, and I do think he deserves a fair chance.
10: Yeah.
9: But come November, it could be different.
1: Oh. So, but, you know, they're both saying the same thing, which is Spencer Pratt represents a focus on real priorities. You know, we want to bring our kid to school and not have some wizard with no pants on chasing us. We don't want to watch someone shoot heroin when we're walking the dog in the morning. You know, oh, by the way, our house burned down and there was no water in the reservoir and the fire hydrants were empty because of a woke climate change policy that was protecting an endangered fish.
11: Everything woke turns to
1: okay, 7,000 houses were gone. So that's what Spencer Pratt represents. On the other side, they're trying to make this a MAGA thing. Well, MAGA, fascists, white supremacy, election integrants. It's why we take 10 days to count the votes here in California. That's because we don't want to be in the sketchy election business like that Trump fellow over there. It's all absurd. And the liberals are fighting pretend battles. That's why they're trying to call, you know, him a MAGA fascist. That's why every reporter asks Spencer Pratt a million Trump questions. That's why every reporter asks Steve Hilton a million Trump questions. Steve Hilton and Spencer Pratt are two guys who love California. They realize how one-party rule has destroyed so much what's great about California, and they want to do something about it. What the other side represents is the version of California that costs you trillions of dollars and leaves you nothing to show for it, meaning the $192 billion train to nowhere. There are $192 billion into a project that doesn't have a mile of train track 20 years in.
12: You gotta do better than that.
1: That's where they are. Homelessness. They've gone out and spent $25 billion on homelessness. When this initiative started, California had 35,000 homeless people. They now have 165,000 homeless people. I mean, come on, man. That's nuts.
13: They don't know what the f*** they're doing. Do you understand that?
1: They don't, to quote the president. And this type of election where Spencer Pratt, Steve Hilton come along and make a transformative effort. They actually get Californians talking about the issues, criticizing their own party. I understand it's a predominantly liberal state. And that the odds are it's going to vote liberal in the long run. Okay? And if the general election comes and goes and there's two Democrats in power, I don't think anybody's going to be shocked. Certainly not the fat guy sitting in this chair right now swiveling while he talks to you. But I think we're dealing in such a time of massive government mistrust. And I think every time we ask California to do better, they do a little bit worse. And that's why Spencer Pratt has support. That's why Steve Hilton has support. And that's why everybody in my Twitter feed thinks California legislative people are down at the Kinko's right now printing ballots. Are they doing that? No. They're probably filling them out by hand.
0: A show so good, people don't know what to think.
14: 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Are you sure this is legal?
15: 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It's fun though, isn't it?
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0: There it is, Fox Across America with Jimmy Fallon doing the damn thing on a Wednesday, third day of June. Wild stuff going on over here in my part of the hood. We've got a Fox News Saturday night this weekend that is going to be absolutely nuts. And then I'll be down in Maryland, Hagerstown, Maryland. I'm supposed to get my hands on some AC&T fried chicken. We got to figure that out. That's been a lifelong quest since we launched this show. Everybody was like, oh, you got to go to the fried chicken place, greatest place in the world. So we got to coordinate that. That's a big part of Saturday night's trip down to Maryland. And then we'll be back on the road out in California in the month of July. July 17th in Monterey, July 18th in Napa, and of course, July the 25th in Anaheim. If you want any of those tickets, foxacrossamerica.com. And that's, of course, where you'll get August tickets as well. We're going to San Antonio. We're going to Rockford, Illinois. And then I'm not kidding when I say this. I am on the road every single weekend from Labor Day through Christmas. I am on the road doing stand-up comedy. I'll bring Jenny for some of them because I don't want to be sitting home at my house because Lincoln's going away to college. My kid's going to be at college. He's going to be an empty nester. And me and Jenny are in a difficult spot. We don't know how to fill the void, okay? One of us wants to get a dog. The other wants to get an Asian woman. I don't know what Jenny has against dogs. I don't know. Why couldn't I just get the dog?
1: Yeah. You are so dumb. You are really dumb. For real.
0: But I bring up California dates because obviously out in California, they had a mayoral race last night as well as a gubernatorial one. Here is Spencer Pratt reacting to what seemed like news at the time that he might have made the runoff. We don't know for sure. We literally are sitting here right now and don't know. Here it is, clip one.
2: Do you see an uphill battle in the next 5 months?
3: Absolutely not. I think the next 5 months is I'm going to have time to build out this team to show everybody the level of Democratic supporters that I have behind me, the heavy hitters that are in this room that are all behind me. And I think this idea that I don't represent Democrats and Republicans and independents, anyone that's just a Los Angeles citizen that wants basic quality of life, I'll be able to show that in 5 months. Right now, the media likes to say, oh, he's this. I'm not that. I'm the Angelino who said enough is enough, and I had to step up. I didn't know I'd be here tonight, but it's obviously God's plan, and I'm going to go all the way, and I'm going to show everybody that I'm their mayor.
0: Now, to be honest with you, he has a good shot if he makes it into the runoff to be Karen Bass, because it is that bad. They're going to try to tie him to MAGA. They're going to say he's a reality TV guy. I don't doubt $1 billion is going to get spent against him. But people who live out there are fed up. I mean, you can't overlook the fact their houses got burned down. And the people who didn't have water in the hydrants and had laid off a significant chunk of the fire department because of a COVID vaccine are still here blaming it on climate change at this remote hour. Like every time the California wildfires come up, Gavin Newsom gets in front of a microphone and goes, that's why we've got to invest more in climate change. I mean, come on, man. What a jerk. So I don't know, but understand, wrap your head around this. Florida's actual population is considered to be 23.6 million people. 23.6 million. Florida counts their votes in one day. Do you know how many people live in Los Angeles? 3.8 million. So Florida can count 23 million votes in a day. California needs a week to count 3 million?
4: What a fraud.
0: Sure sounds like it.
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7: It's 72 degrees at 9:30. I'm Andrew Whitman. High-speed car crash right into a building early this morning in River Edge, New Jersey. Animal cruelty charges for a Putnam County man. 36 dogs now being cared for and seeking new homes. The New York City Council Speaker wants $4.5 million to fund a report about 9/11-related toxins that continue to sicken and kill scores of people. Opening night tonight for the 25th Annual Tribeca Film Festival, father and son Timothy and Patrick Donlin, both honored at the FDNY's annual Medal Day for both saving New Yorkers from fires a month apart. Checking your WOR Weather Channel forecast, tonight clear low 63, tomorrow sunny high 86. We go into the 90s Friday and Saturday. Next news at 10, bulletins at once here on 710 WOR.
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0: Fez Fox Across America with Jimmy Fallon. Busy Wednesday episode of the show. Caroline Sunshine weighing in from Los Angeles. Kennedy's going to be here as well. She had a house in Los Angeles, but they let it burn down. And we're trying to make that rebuild effort right now, but there's a lot of red tape. Have you seen any of the photos? Adam Carolla, the ace man, has been posting in Malibu. Nothing's getting built yet. They've raised hundreds of millions of dollars, but the government's still in the way. We will keep the California situation top of mind if we get any updates. At the moment, we actually don't have anything. All we know is it looks, if the voting stopped right now, there would be one Democrat and one Republican in each of the runoffs for mayor and governor. But is the voting about to stop right now? It's going to go on for quite a long time.
1: What the hell is the world coming to?
0: I don't have an answer. What I can tell you is we are living in the death of shame. I know I say this a lot on this show. People don't feel shame anymore. Like, I grew up in it. You really felt ashamed if you did something dumb or your parents said they were disappointed in you. My God. You know, that would land. You'd be like, you know, you'd have a moment of deep introspection and be like, how can I be better? What can I do? That's not a thing now. And it's a really dangerous society because the compass is broken. You know, shame used to be there as like a third rail anyway. You don't hit that rail, wind up on the wrong side of it. We're not there. I bring this up because of the Graham Plattner stuff. I'm going to run through this really quick. So Graham Plattner went down to D.C. yesterday. Met with a host of Democrat senators to see if he could hold on to their endorsement. And he did. Okay, Chuck Schumer, the Adam Schiffs of the world, every one of them, the Tim Kaines of the world. No one's taken back their endorsement. Which means every single elected Democrat senator who's been on your TV for the last 6 months calling Donald Trump a Nazi pedophile protector is endorsing a guy with an actual Nazi death cam tattoo who just got caught on a pedophile app.
2: Democrats are so full of crap.
0: This is hilarious because it shows you just how unprincipled they are, how the politics are more important than the people. Now understand, when you're talking about Senate races, talking about governor races, okay, statewide races, there's a lot of money, which means there's a lot of consulting behind every one of these decisions. So the Graham Plattner story broke over the weekend. They're like, all right, let's do a tale of the tape here. We've had the Nazi tattoo on his chest for 18 years. Everyone knows it's not just like a swastika. This is a specific tattoo that executioners had inside Nazi death camps. And you can tell me he got it on a bender when he was drinking. Okay, but it's been 18 years since that bender. And at no point did he get out of bed, look in the mirror and go, yeah, this might not be the best. This might not look good on a job interview. Maybe not. Maybe no selfies on social media with this. But that's how people found the tattoo. Okay, the guy with the Nazi death cam tattoo was singing shirtless karaoke, videotaping it for the world to see. Okay, I don't know what reflects worse judgment, getting the Nazi tattoo or showing it off. Okay, but the reality is being in the Senate is a judgment position. Does this guy have the judgment?
3: Not even close.
0: Okay, this is a guy who slandered Purple Heart veterans, said he spanked the monkey in porta potties. That's a weird thing. Okay, it chapter and verse with the dating issues and the fact that he was sexting multiple women behind his wife's back, some of which she knows about. And then, yes, they'd uncovered that dating profile on an app called Kick, where he is wearing nothing but a towel and attempting to connect with local people who are sexually promiscuous like him. There's only one small problem. Every Department of Justice agency that's trying to track down local pedophiles spends all their time on Kick because that's what it's known for.
4: It's people with a dirty mind that think like that.
0: I mean, listen, if anybody would know where the weirdos who like kids hang out, it's the guy in that last clip.
4: It's totally false.
0: Anyway, Graham Plattner gets outed for, as I said, doing all of these horrific, unspeakable things. At which point the Democrats hold a, you know, strategy session. Let's circle the wagons. And they bring in the consultants and they bring in the high-level Democrats and they go, well, okay, we've got this election next Tuesday. It's the 9th of June. Now we have Plattner against Susan Collins. Technically speaking, the governor, Janet Mills, who suspended her campaign, is still on the ballot, even though she's not campaigning anymore. So we could switch from him to her. We also reserve the right, if in fact he wins, to replace him, because that's how democracy works up in Maine. It doesn't actually matter who you vote for. If you elect a person in Maine, for real, this is a real thing. If you elect a person in Maine, the party reserves the right to change the outcome of the race if they don't find the candidate morally fit or they decide they like somebody better. Again, this is the party that tells you they're protecting democracy. So get out and vote. And if we're okay with it, we'll let it stand. That's Maine. That's a real thing. So I understand the Democrats sat down with their strategists and their consultants, and that's what they decided. They said, all right, we'll leave them in the race. We'll say it's up to the people. If the people don't want them after all of this, fine. But we don't have to put the egg on our face of firing a guy, of canceling a guy, and taking him off the ticket now. So Graham Plattner is essentially singing for his supper, hopefully this time with a shirt on, so people don't see the rest of his gut and his tattoos. But the same Graham Plattner, okay, that Graham Plattner is the Democrat nominee, The Democrats who have been telling you for the past year, because of the Epstein files, that Trump is a pedophile protector. He's a Nazi fascist pedophile protector. So go out and vote for the guy with the Nazi tattoo on the pedophile app. Listen to Michael Bennett. I'll start with him. Because this is the death of shame problem we're having. Michael Bennett, governor of Colorado, or Senator Michael Bennett, running for governor of Colorado anyway. And I love Colorado. I have two shows there in the fall, Colorado Springs, and then we're going to be in Grand Junction. Okay. FoxAcrossAmerica.com if you want to come hang out. I love Colorado. Western Colorado, get on Route 70, leaving Denver, head out towards, you know, Glenwood Springs. Oh, God. It's nice, probably the nicest ride you'll ever take, right up there with the Pacific Coast Highway. It's that nice when you get down to Glenwood Canyon. And I have, you know, a great love for and affection for Colorado. It's a great place. But the people running it, dirtbags. The proof is right here. Here's Michael Bennett. He's trying to trash Trump. And he says, we need standards for behavior if you're going to run for office. So the interviewer goes, really? What about Graham Plattner? At which point, the number you have reached is not in service. He won't give you an answer. Clip 12.
3: I think that it's really important for us to have a standard of public behavior for our elected officials. I know there are a lot of elected officials that don't meet that standard.
5: I mean, you obviously don't think the president meets that high standard that you're talking about. Does Graham Plattner meet that high standard in your view?
3: Well, I definitely don't think the president meets that standard.
5: But what about Graham Plattner?
3: Standard. I think that's a fair question. That is what the election in Maine is going to partly be about.
5: What's your view?
3: I'm busy running for governor of Colorado.
6: Don't change the subject. Just answer the f***ing question.
0: Do you get when there's a double standard, there's no standard. He's literally on TV running for governor of Colorado by slandering Donald Trump, by the way. Do you remember I was the one who told you this? I was the only one who told you this. This is why I go on the road and do comedy. Because I meet you guys, I get back on the air, I get back on TV, and I prioritize things.

0: Well, I'm busy running for governor. I can't talk about Grand Platner. That's a different race. Yeah, you know what else is a different race? Donald Trump, who's not running for governor in Colorado. So do you get how laughable that excuse is on its face? He's talking about the president. He's not running against the president. But the minute he's talking, they bring up Grand Platner. Hey, I'm not in the Grand Platner race. What are we talking about? I see. And that's the point. The party, the politics, always more important than the people. Okay, Bernie Sanders is Jewish. I cannot imagine. I live in this world where Jewish senators are like, I am with the guy who has the Nazi tattoo. It is important because the government, the oligarchs, the 1% are spending too much money. Okay, every time Bernie Sanders uses Republican spending as a justification for doing something horrific, it really shows you the level of sociopath you're dealing with in a way that's almost admirable. Guys, do you know the Democrats outspend the Republicans about 5-1? Do you know in the general election, Kamala Harris outspent Trump $1.5 billion to $300 million? $1.5 billion to $300 million. When Bernie Sanders says oligarchs are buying the elections, Elon Musk spent $180 million on Trump's election. Do you know how much billionaires spent on Kamala Harris's non-election? Literally $1.5 billion. It was not grassroots at all. Think back to 2020. Mark Zuckerberg, a billionaire, spent $500 million to help Joe Biden. Okay, somebody like Jeff Bezos at the time spent $200 million, which means they both spent a lot more than Elon Musk. Did Bernie Sanders say anything about the oligarchs investing in our elections?
1: The answer would be no.
0: No, the answer would be no, because Bernie Sanders...
2: You are so full of sh**.
0: Listen to this, though. This is Bernie, asked again to clarify on Graham Platner. This is clip 14.
3: You are standing by him, despite yes. that. Why?
4: Well, I find it interesting. The Republican super PACs have already purchased, as I understand it, $99 million in TV ads against this guy, Graham Platner, in a small state that is an astronomical sum of money, and more money is going to come in. So why do they want to beat Graham Platner? Because they understand that control over the Senate may, in fact, revolve about who wins in Maine. And they want to beat him in the worst possible way. And I think what the people of this country want are senators now who are going to focus on the needs of working class people who are tired of a corrupt political system in which billionaires buy elections, a rigged economy in which the rich get much richer while 60% of our people struggle to put food on the table.
2: He is so full of shit, this guy.
0: The rich get richer. I mean, it's such a scam. Can I read you something that no one covered anywhere in the news today? It's pretty interesting. You can thank the New York Post. Almost every single U.S. tax filer got a tax cut this year. $82 billion in tax relief for the middle class, for senior citizens, for gig workers, for everybody at the bottom end of the economic scale. Data released from the Treasury Department on Tuesday showed that 97% of filers scored a cut, courtesy of the One Big Beautiful Bill Act passed last year. Without the new law, those taxpayers would have been hit with a $5 trillion tax hike from the expiration of Trump's landmark 2017 law. So if Trump didn't pass the One Big Beautiful Bill, American taxes were going up $5 trillion.
5: That is financial lunacy.
0: That's why the Democrats told you the Big Beautiful Bill was Jim Crow on steroids and all. They wanted that money. We needed that money, Karen! Have you ever seen Goodfellas? Karen! That's the Democrats with the Trump tax cuts. We needed that money, Karen. It's so crazy. But the point is, when Bernie Sanders comes out and says, you know, we've got to vote for the guy with the Nazi tattoo because Trump keeps making the oligarchs more money. Guys, Donald Trump has lowered prescription drug costs at the lowest, to the lowest point in the history of the index. No tax on Social Security. No tax on tips. He just gave every newborn in America a $1,000 seed account so they can start investing in the S&P 500 and have real money by the time they turn 18. Has any politician in our lifetime ever come remotely close to doing any of this stuff?
1: The answer would be no.
0: No, but the point is it's stuff that helps the little guy. The only leg anybody has to stand on in this audience right now when it comes to Trump is Iran.

0: Because the gas prices are to the moon. And the truth is, if you asked every single American right now, would you rather pay, $1.50 less for gas or let Iran get a nuclear weapon? They're going to go, I'll take my chances with the nuclear weapon. Every single person is. And that's where the politics run into this for Trump. Okay, he does need to wrap up the Iran war. They do know he's under immense pressure. But it's the only real demerit on this administration. Okay, and it's not a demerit if it works out for the best, and that's why he's playing a longer game and he's not succumbing to the political pressure. But the truth is, he has been consequentially better for the working man than anything the Democrats are going to do because they just want to spend more money. But the reason life is unaffordable for the working man is the Democrats printed and spent $7 trillion, and it cut the purchase power of an American dollar in half. Your dollar is worth 50% of what it was at the cash register in the year 2020. Look it up. And that only happens because of government spending. So you understand Bernie Sanders saying, well, we got to stick by the guy with the Nazi tattoo on the pedophile app because he's the one who wants to spend more money. Except the problem is spending more money is what got us in this mess in the first place, you jackass.
1: It's Jimmy Failla.
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4: I know that hiring can be challenging. You sort through tons of resumes and you get too many so-so applicants. You're just waiting for someone to match your role perfectly. Well, now, there's a place where you can

0: is Fox Across America with your radio buddy Jimmy Fallon. The people of New York are fired up. The Knicks in the NBA Finals, that kicks off tonight against the San Antonio Spurs, a rematch of the 1999 NBA Finals, where I bet a lot of money on the Knicks to win. Didn't quite work out that way. I will be watching it all week long. If you're listening locally on WOR, I don't doubt you feel the intensity that has enveloped this city. There's something cool about civic pride, and I'm sure they're feeling it down in San Antonio. I will be in San Antonio August 15th at the Empire Theater. It is going to sell out soon. I don't know what's gone on in my life. Maybe it was Trump endorsing me in the Oval Office or all the crazy things that have happened with this show and the TV show, but our stand-up shows are like, you're like Aerosmith in the 80s. Like, the receptions have been outrageous. And honestly, I don't have imposter syndrome. I'm not being self-deprecating when I tell you that I don't deserve any of this. I'm just a fat guy who tells dirty jokes, and I'll take it. I'm not complaining. Okay. It's been amazing. These tours have been like electric. Like, if you were in Reno last week when I brought my mom on stage, it was bananas. But that's how you know, like, you're really synced up with an audience, is you can drag on anybody you want and they're going to have a hilarious time. And it's, there's something magical going on out there on the road. So if you haven't seen us live, foxacrossamerica.com. In the next hour, we've got two things happening. Caroline Sunshine from California. We've got Kennedy coming up as well. But I'm going to top the hour with what I think is the State of the Union in politics right now. It has nothing to do with anything we've been talking about so far. But I always hatch these weird theories when I'm riding the elevators here at Fox News and I see them talking about a news story that I hadn't even thought about. And they usually launch me into some weird hypothesis. So stick around and you can tell me if I'm onto something or I just inhaled too much weed in Times Square on the walk to work.
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3: It's 72 degrees at 10 o'clock. Good evening. I'm Andrew Whitman. The New York City Council Speaker wants $4.5 million to fund a report about 9/11-related toxins that continue to sicken and kill scores of people.
9: Speaker Julie Menin says 9/11 victim family members have been long denied answers as to what the city knew and when regarding dangerous air quality following the 9/11 terror attacks.
10: First responders worked on the site day after day after day. Many of them were given no protective equipment whatsoever because we were told, again, that the air was safe to breathe.
9: The formal money request would be used to fund a Department of Investigation report about post-9/11 air quality. Last year, 68 boxes of information were discovered regarding Ground Zero toxins. I'm Scott Pringle, WOR News.
3: United Airlines looking to add more flights to Newark.
11: The airline is advocating to add another 30 flights a day. United is Newark's largest airline, and stats show the airport is leading all major Northeast airports with on-time flights so far this year. United also had its best ever on-time rate in April and May at Newark. This comes after big disruptions last spring for a number of reasons, including an air traffic controller shortage and radar outages. Lisa Salvati, WOR News.
3: First World Cup game in New Jersey is 1 week from Saturday. 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
12: NJ Transit's campaign is called Ricardo Says and promotes courtesy, respect, and patience. It uses fun, whimsical drawings of Ricardo the Bull to make the point. Ricardo says things like, clear the aisle, no bull, and headphones in, volume down. The campaign is named after the Texas Longhorn that wandered onto the train tracks and was rehomed to a New Jersey animal sanctuary, a beloved bull that was renamed Ricardo. Sarah Lee Kessler, WOR News.
3: It's opening night for the 25th annual Tribeca Film Festival.
13: The 12-day-long festival kicks off at the Beacon Theater on Manhattan's West Side, showing Questlove's documentary about R&B band Earth, Wind, and Fire. New Jersey legend Bruce Springsteen will also be presented with the Harry Belafonte Voices for Social Justice Award. Free film screenings are also being offered, including a showing of The Last Play at Shea, which focuses on the Mets and Billy Joel, the last performer to play Shea Stadium. Meantime, co-founders Robert De Niro and Jane Rosenthal plan on having a special conversation to mark the festival's 25th year. Natalie Migliori, WOR News.
3: Elon Musk's SpaceX announcing the largest IPO of all time.
14: Musk's company announced today a fixed price of $135 per share ahead of officially marketing its initial public offering, which is set for June 12th. That would make SpaceX valued at $1.7 trillion, making it the seventh biggest company in the U.S. by market cap. I'm Lisa Carton.
3: There are some names in the news business that, sort of like termites in a log cabin, just never seem to disappear from the headlines.
15: Former Congressman George Santos is being investigated again, this time for alleged insider trading on the Kelce prediction market. The New York Times says online bettors were wagering on the guest list for the State of the Union address back in February. Santos said before the speech that he would attend, but he didn't show. Sources allege Santos bet against himself. The former Republican lawmaker was expelled from the House in 2023 and sent to prison on federal fraud charges. President Trump pardoned Santos 2 years later. Daria Albinger, WOR News.
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3: In sports, Yankees fall to the Guardians 5-4 at the stadium. 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
16: Here's your WOR Weather Channel forecast. A generally clear sky overnight, a low dropping down to the mid-60s. Lots of sunshine ahead Thursday, a high of 87. Friday, sunny and hot. Afternoon high could approach 90. The weekend is going to be a hot beginning. Sunshine Saturday, low 74, high 93. Then a good chance of rain and storm Sunday. That'll cool us a little, a high of 83. I'm meteorologist Mark Thibodeau from the Weather Channel on 710 WOR.
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1: Oh, you're damn right it is. We are fired up for hour number two of Fox Across America with Jimmy Failla. You're home for top shelf radio in a bottom feeding political world. Kennedy is out there in the on deck circle swinging a bat right now. Caroline Sunshine's going to be here as well. Texas Radio Hall of Famer Paul Gleiser stopping by. But we begin the hour with some good old fashioned you and me time. 888-788-9910 is our phone number. Our only rule is that we don't care who you vote for. It's a good old-fashioned talk show. Do you remember talk shows where the guy's like, oh, this is what I think? And you're like, this is what I think. You're like, all right, you're a little nuts, but I dig it. Have a good day. What are you doing after this? You're watching the game? Go enjoy the game. That's it. We have no rules. We just kind of hang out e pluribus unum. That's the only friggin' thing we're doing on the show.
2: I don't care where you come from. I don't care what color you are. I don't care how smart you are. I don't care how dumb you are.
1: No, ma'am. Say it every day to the point of exhaustion. Be a Republican. Be a Democrat. Just don't be a bang. I say that every day if you're listening for the first time. We get a lot of first-time listeners. Most people listen to the show once and they get out of here. They're like, oh, this guy, I don't know. They listen one day at work and they're like,
3: have you ever had a checkup?
1: And then they just leave. I kid. But as we get underway in hour number two, okay, with so many things to talk about as it pertains to today's political landscape, I do want to circle back to yesterday's for a second because Jill Biden continues to make the rounds. She went on The View yesterday. The View!
4: The View is awful.
1: Not only are they awful, they're stupid. Okay, The View is where Whoopi Goldberg famously, this is real, I'm not making this up, Whoopi Goldberg nominated Jill Biden for Surgeon General when Joe won the 2020 election. There's only one small problem. Jill Biden, not a medical doctor.
5: Dr. Jill becomes a Surgeon General, his wife.
6: Yeah.
5: Joe Biden's wife, because she, you know, he would never do it, but she, yeah, she's a hell of a doctor. She's an amazing doctor.
6: I thought she was a doctor and
7: PhD.
6: Yeah. I don't know.
5: I could be wrong.
8: Maybe I thought she was, yeah, I think she's, she's a teacher, but.
1: But.
9: My mistake.
1: Whoopi Goldberg. So dumb she studied for a COVID test. Jill Biden, not a doctor, though. That was the problem with that initial suggestion. And we know for a fact Jill Biden's not a doctor because according to her, she didn't notice a single sign of cognitive decline in Joe Biden. Not a sign. Okay, this is her saying in clip 37.
10: Did you ever see signs that he was falling into cognitive decline?
11: No.
10: No.
11: No.
10: Truly.
11: No.
1: Never saw a sign. Biden was sharp as a tack, you guys.
12: I am very willing to let the American public judge my physical and mental fitness.
1: I mean, it's elder abuse, and we know this to be true. Jill Biden liked being president. She was president. She was running the frickin' country. Joe Biden wasn't even chairing cabinet meetings. Think about that. Donald Trump has a cabinet meeting. It's televised. 2 hours, 3 hours. It's not videotaped and released after the fact, carefully edited with a bunch of hypercuts. No, he just talks. 2 hours, 3 hours. Okay, Joe Biden wasn't even holding those meetings behind closed doors, let alone out in the open. The only press conferences he ever did had a list of pre-submitted questions with pictures of the reporters asking them so he could get around the room and play act like they were spontaneously peppering the president with questions. Never happened in his presidency, meaning they knew before he ran in 2020 that the elevator didn't go all the way to the top floor, that he wasn't necessarily a guy you could count on.
13: Let me start off with two words. Made in America.
1: Two words made in America. Made one in two America. Three.
14: Just a bit outside. He tried the corner and missed.
1: We didn't see any signs there. Do you remember when Joe Biden held his press conference to assure the world after the debate that he was fit to serve and told us he wouldn't have chosen Vice President Trump if he didn't think she could do the job?
13: Look, I wouldn't have picked Vice President Trump to be vice president, but I think she was not qualified to be president.
1: And the Putin one's the greatest one in the world. He was standing on stage with Vladimir Zelensky, the president of Ukraine, at a time when they're at war against Putin. And he refers to the president of Ukraine, Vladimir Putin.
13: And now I want to hand it over to the president of Ukraine, who has as much courage as he has determination. Ladies and gentlemen, President Putin.
1: Oh, good God. I mean,
3: we have a president that is clearly not all there.
1: And we knew it. We knew it in real time. Okay, but the state of the union in politics right now is that obviously people on the left are trying to act surprised now. Like, whoa, they should have told us about this Biden thing. They knew what was going on. They just didn't want to give Republicans the upper hand. I say this to you all the time. So many people think it's more important for their party to win that they're willing to overlook anything if they think it'll give them the upper hand against the competing party. I've said this so many times. No matter who wins, we all lose. No matter who wins. If all we do is overlook flaw in our own party because we're afraid it'll help the other party make the case, then we're incentivizing flawed candidates. That's why we have Graham Platner right now. The fact that the Democrats are willing to look the other way on Biden, who had obvious dementia, like actual dementia. He was talking to dead people, okay? Dead people. This was an answer he gave to a question in 2020.
7: You know, the rapidly rising
1: And the point is, no Democrat voter was calling it out. No Stephen Colbert was calling it out when he had a show. No Jimmy Kimmel, obviously. Seth Meyers, Jimmy Fallon. Nobody at an award show. Nobody. Nothing. Okay, for all the human rights positions they take at these Hollywood award shows about Donald Trump, okay, all the things you're mad at Trump for are pretend. Like, Joe Biden let 500,000 kids go missing that crossed the southern border illegally. Missing. We don't know where they are. We found 300,000 of them so far. It's 200,000 still unaccounted for. There were 300,000 fentanyl poisoning deaths because of Joe Biden. Okay? The Afghan troop withdrawal left a terror group in charge of their government. Women lost their rights again, had to go back to covering their faces, not being allowed to drive cars, can't go to the library. Okay? That's the Middle East right now. That's Iran right now. They're mad at Trump for wanting to take out Iran. All the women who walk around in the handmaid's costumes and pretend over here in America are mad that Trump's trying to free the real ones over there in Iran. That's the point. They're not serious people. They just want power. They think they're better than you. They know better. They run on a moral superiority. That's why so many people are laughing at Scott Pelley getting fired from 60 Minutes. If you guys have been following the 60 Minutes story, Scott Pelley was a CBS evening news anchor. Didn't do particularly well, so they kicked him off of that, but he was able to hold on to a 60 Minutes gig. And to be clear, 60 Minutes is the most prestigious news gig you could have up until a few years ago. Okay, their ratings have been in steady decline for the last 10 years. Do you know when they actually went up for the first time in 10 years? Last year when Barry Weiss took over. You know how the Democrats keep telling you that she's like a MAGA fascist hatchet person there to destroy this liberal news brand? Barry Weiss, do you know what she was doing 2 years ago? She was the chief editor of the New York Times. She was running the New York Times. Does that sound like a MAGA publication by any chance?
9: Not even close.
1: And you know that. Okay, and when she left the New York Times because there was a mutiny over a Tom Cotton op-ed in the summer of 2020, she started a Substack free press operation that had massive demand. And she was so successful and they made so much money and she was running such an efficient operation with a centrist production. Not right-wing by any stretch of the imagination. You watch CBS most nights, they're still doing hit pieces on Trump every night. Okay, they didn't fire Colbert over Trump. They fired Colbert because the show was losing $40 million a year. Okay, but Scott Pelley, who was from the old world of TV, he was making a lot of money and he wasn't doing anything. You're in 60 Minutes. You do a story a week. If you're a guy in 60 Minutes, you do one story a week. Okay, and you're making, $10, $12 million a year, $15, $20 million, depending on hierarchy. Okay, and guys who work, 8 minutes a week and make $15 million a year are very entitled people. And he thought that entitled him to screaming at his boss and cursing him out in front of the whole entire staff. Didn't work out that way. Had a 60 Minutes fired him. But they fired him. Why? Because Scott Pelley, like a lot of people who work in elite media, believe that no matter what is going on in this country, whether the Democrats are responsible for the malfeasance or not, the fact remains they're entitled to be in power. They're entitled to favorable coverage because they are the morally superior people.
9: You can't handle the truth!
1: Guys, do you know that in 100 years, the people pushing the transgender reassignment surgeries on underage children are going to be remembered like Nuremberg trial style? I'm not saying they're going to jail. I'm just telling you, it's barbaric. People championing late-term abortion, barbaric. People letting 500,000 kids go missing as they cross the border and get sex trafficked into our country, it's barbaric. It's inhumane. Okay, and those are the positions that the Democrats are on. But they want you to believe, well, no, there's a long-term value to this. You understand? Okay, mass migration, we don't need to background these people. That makes us racist. Like, wait, what? They're fighting ICE right now. ICE is tasked with deporting murderers and rapists and pedophiles. That's who ICE gets. They don't get the, this guy got a parking ticket. Can you go ring him up, charge him $75? ICE gets the call when the worst of the worst. Have you ever seen Jackie Brown? When Samuel L. Jackson is selling guns and he's like showing you what's what and he goes, AK-47. When you absolutely need to kill every last mofo in the room.
11: Correct the mundo.
1: Okay. That's what ICE is. AK-47. And ICE comes in to deal with the worst of the worst. They're your high leverage relievers, as they say in baseball. And the Democrats want to abolish ICE because ICE is trying to deport the bad guys and they've decided this is somehow racist, even though Barack Obama deported more people than any president in history. You know who the previous record holder was? Also a Democrat president by the name of Bill Clinton.
15: I believe that together we can make America great again.
1: Bill Clinton literally was running and saying, make America great again when he was running. And he was championing deportations and prosecuting companies and withholding federal aid from states and companies that gave benefits to illegal immigrants. And now the Democrats are flat out telling you Trump is a fascist. We can support guys with Nazi tattoos if it means getting Trump out of power, because even a guy with a Nazi tattoo is better than the guy that's doing exactly what we were doing when we were in power. Think about that. Build a wall. We should be building bridges, not walls. That's what they said. But do you know who voted for border wall funding under Barack Obama? The Democrats. You know who voted for border wall funding under George Bush? The Democrats. And understand this. Again, this matters. Things like family separation. You know what family separation really is, just so you get it? If you cross the border illegally with young kids, they don't separate your family like, you'll never see them again. But that's how the Democrats sell it in the media. Family separation was started under Bush, continued under Obama, and Trump picked it up from there. It was a deterrent for drug traffickers, because people who come into this country illegally understand that they have a much higher chance of getting their asylum case granted if they are accompanied by a young child. So what drug traffickers started doing is just kidnapping kids and taking them across the border. What the term you know as family separation was essentially a wellness check on an underage migrant. Tom Homans told us flat out here on the show that literally, okay, they have to run a pregnancy test on every girl from the age of 10 on up who crosses the border. Every girl. Because 85% of the women who cross the border illegally get sexually assaulted. 85%. They're breaking the law to get in. Someone's breaking the law on them. Okay, and using them to mule drugs and everything in between. And the Democrats were the people who told you this was okay. This is tolerance. This is inclusion. This is what America was built on. And you know better, America was not built on illegal immigration. It was built on legal with an L, just an L, legal immigration. That's what it was built on. People came here, got processed, bought into the system, paid taxes, and pursued the American dream. They didn't show up, chant death to America, and then demand free stuff, and then tell you that you were a racist if you wanted to break up their Somali daycare that didn't have any kids in it. But that's the reality of what the Democrat Party represents. And they think they're so morally superior to Republicans because of all the things they've made up about them. Oh, the Republicans, they're a bunch of Nazis. Anyway, I got to go. Harvard's having their annual blow up Israel rally on the Quad. I mean, think of who wants to blow Israel off the map. My mayor, New York, Zoran Mamdani, didn't march in the Israeli Day Parade. He's the first mayor not to do it in 66 years. He will not show any acknowledgement of Israel's right to exist And they'll tell you the Republicans are a bunch of anti-Semites. Ah, Trump's a Nazi pedophile protector. That's why you got to vote for Graham Platner, the guy with the Nazi tattoo on the pedophile apps. That's what's going on. And I'm just telling you, I'm not here to get you mad at Democrats. If there are things you don't like in the Republican Party, you can call them out. How mad am I at John Thune for the Save America Act, the voter ID law? He's the Senate Majority Leader. And we got the Senate, the House, and the presidency. 84% of the people want the bill. And he's like, I don't have the votes. Nothing I can do. Yeah, there's something you can do. It's called get off your ass and get the votes. But not enough Republicans call him out because they're like, well, we don't want to give the Democrats an upper hand. We don't get likes on Twitter for this. So the truth is, this is the biggest platform I have, this radio show. It's bigger than my TV show. It's the biggest thing I have. So I sit here and tell you the truth on it all day. I go on Twitter, I write jokes. Once in a while, I'll give you a policy critique, but I really just write jokes. My Saturday Night TV show is a pure comedy show. I'm just there to write jokes. That's all I'm trying to do. Give everybody an off-ramp. Okay, here I'm actually trying to give you an on-ramp. I'm trying to deal everybody in every political party into the fact that we are all getting screwed.
11: And I'm out here in the real world, and I know what's right or wrong or bullshit.
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16: 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Things you couldn't understand. Things you shouldn't understand.
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0: It's Fox Across America with Jimmy Failla, Caroline Sunshine, Paul Gleiser, Kennedy, all slated to join us a little bit later on in the broadcast. Right now, we're doing the you and me thing, talking about pretty much all of it. Got elections out in California. Got some fraud stuff to get to. So something fascinating has been happening this week on Capitol Hill, and it's not getting any coverage. Okay, yesterday, Marco Rubio sat down with the hearing, the Foreign Affairs Committee. I was actually today, I believe, and just read them their truth. It was bananas. Okay, but they were also, no, it was, yeah, you're right. And then we also had this back and forth, which was so crazy yesterday on the Hill. And we got some Mark Wayne Mullen. And Mark Wayne Mullen was going after Chris Murphy, a guy. You remember Chris Murphy? He was the guy last year who said, oh, Joe Biden, he should be in the race. You'd never seen him behind closed doors. The 20-year-olds can't even keep up with Joe Biden. No, I know sometimes he looks like he glitches out in public, but no, behind closed doors, he is sharp as a tack. Well, that same Chris Murphy who's now on TV going, Joe Biden should have dropped out earlier, and people should have done more to investigate his abilities. Okay, you were too busy human shielding that investigation. But I'm going to play some clips later on because this is one of the reasons there's not a lot of engagement when it comes to political crosstalk anymore. Okay, I champion it on this show. But the reason a lot of Democrats in these hearings, they get so contentious is because a lot of these Republican guys are really good communicators because they're armed with facts. They're not there trying to cater to people's emotions. They're there just trying to cater to the reality on the ground. And the Democrats always get flummoxed because they don't have, you know, the old adage, when you're in the courtroom, if you got the facts, pound the facts. If you got nothing, pound the table. Democrats are pounding a lot of tables.
1: Put up or shut up.
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4: It's 71 degrees at 10:30. I'm Andrew Whitman, NYU student from Fairfield, charged for an anti-Semitic incident during graduation week. 16-year-old charged with murder. He's accused of shooting a woman in the eye at a Bronx playground. South Korean tech giant Samsung moving its U.S. headquarters from New Jersey to Texas. Going to impact 1,000 employees. With the World Cup starting next week, Governor Hochul is launching an effort to expand soccer across New York State. George Santos, the expelled Republican Long Island congressman, now reportedly being investigated for alleged insider prediction market trading. Checking your WOR Weather Channel forecast, tonight clear, low 63. Tomorrow sunny, high 86. We go into the 90s Friday and Saturday. Next news at 11, bulletins at once, here on 710 WOR.
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0: Fox Across America with Jimmy Fallon, fired up to talk to this next guest. Although I don't know why she's on the radio with me. As a Californian, she could be helping Democrats fill out extra ballots right now, making some big cash. Caroline Sunshine joins us from outside the Kinko's. Hey, girl.
1: Hey, girl.
0: How do you justify that Florida counts 23 million votes by 7 p.m. on Election Day? Los Angeles has 3 million votes, not that everybody votes, and they're telling me it could be 5 or 6 days? How is that a real thing?
1: Because Florida is run by sensible, law-abiding Republicans, and California is run by Democrats.
0: So crazy.
1: Simple as that.
0: How is that acceptable? I mean, even like the Steve Hilton thing, they're like, well, Steve Hilton looks good right now, but we could get a batch of outstanding mail-ins, which doesn't it make you feel like outstanding mail-ins? I mean, I don't know this. I can't prove this. I'm just saying it feels a little suspect, no?
1: Well, isn't it crazy that we wouldn't tolerate this anywhere else? Like, imagine if it was the Super Bowl and it was like, okay, they're going to play the game. Okay, the game's over. They played all four quarters. Patriots won. But actually, tune in 2 weeks from now because it actually could be the Giants. Because there's a bunch of points. Like, it doesn't work like that in anything else except elections in California.
0: We've got to count the mail-in points for the Giants.
1: Yeah.
0: It might mail in a touchdown. Okay. I mean, it's bananas.
1: Ridiculous.
0: Oh, Caroline Sunshine. And you're out there. I mean, what is the sentiment like on the ground? Because I've played them a lot of clips, and I think there's two realities in California. There's a working class reality that feels betrayed by local leadership and is actually willing to vote across the aisle. And then I think there's just a detached vote of liberals who really aren't affected by this. They know it's out there, but it doesn't bother you in a gated community. Where would you say, like, if you were guessing on the ground, would you say the Republicans are anywhere near a majority, or are they just, you know, keeping it close? I don't know the answer to that.
1: You know, I don't think Republicans are near a majority, but I actually think that wasn't what this election was about. I actually think it tapped into more of the apolitical, disaffected, nonpartisan people who just, at a certain baseline, your quality of life. They always say, right, if you're not into politics, politics is going to be into you at some point, right?
0: Yeah, yeah.
1: And I think, you know, what's interesting is you're so right. Like, there's a class divide out here in California. You have the working and middle class, and then the, you know, like you said, gated community elites. I actually think, particularly in Pratt's election, what happened was the gated community elite bubble burst. The line between reality and the chaos on the other side of it and the gated community elites, that thin line got punctured by Karen Bass's handling of homelessness and crime out here.
0: Yeah.
1: And so what I keep telling people about Pratt is it really wasn't the Republican vote that carried Pratt out here.
0: Yeah.
1: It was people like Ted Sarandos, who's the CEO of Netflix.
0: Yes.
1: You know, his wife, Nicole Avant, was the ambassador to the Bahamas under Barack Obama.
0: Sheesh.
1: So for people who don't know, that's also code for you donated a lot of money to Barack Obama. And so she's not a Republican. And just a couple weeks ago, she threw a lot of money behind Pratt. And so it really is actually the gated community Democrat elite vote out here in L.A. that flipped for Pratt and then I think put him in the position that he's in now.
0: We're talking to Caroline Sunshine. She's out in Los Angeles. Doug Ellen, guy created Entourage, you know, and he was talking about he's not a Trump guy. He's like, my house has been broken into twice. So that is a reality, is that you actually can't assure yourself that you're immune to this stuff now, because if you're going to go out to eat, you're going to go downtown. You know, if your kid's going to school, God knows what you might run into along the way. Isn't it so funny, though, to watch people defend things like, you know, homeless encampments with Nithya Raman didn't want to break up. She was the woman in third who might finish in first by the time they get done counting the votes. But it's like no one taking their kid. You know, when kids take like those back to school photos where they hold up the blackboard with the grade they're in? You know,
1: yes.
0: No one ever takes one of those photos and goes like, honey, walk down a block. There's a man with no pants on who can be in the picture. You know, so like, why would it's so crazy that anybody in their right mind tries to say this is OK. But I think that to the point you made earlier, that's why it's beyond politics now. And that's why I think the Republicans have a shot in the general, because they were at least speaking to what the other people see. Like, if you just call Spencer Pratt a fascist, we're not having a real debate.
1: Totally. And I mean, don't get me wrong. I think now, if you thought the gloves were off before, you know, I've worked in politics for a while, right? It's about to get as nasty as ever, because Bass has the Democrat machine behind her out here still. She has the NGO homeless complex, where I'm sure it's shocking for everybody to find out, but Karen Bass hasn't actually been trying to solve homelessness. She's just been trying to enrich all of her friends and donors via NGOs, keeping homelessness as a perpetual problem out in LA. So there's a lot of people that are attached to her gravy train that are not going to want those paychecks to get cut. So I think it's about to get nasty. I think they're going to try to put every label, every scandal you can attach to Spencer. But one thing that Spencer's done really well, and I always appreciate in people, is he's shown he has a great sense of humor, and he's shown as a candidate that he's not afraid of whatever label you toss at him. He's been such a disciplined messenger. You know, they try to say, well, you're a reality TV star. He's like, I'm not a reality TV star. I'm the guy who Karen Bass burned down my home. Yeah. Well, what about these crazy things that you said 20 years ago? Who cares what I said 20 years ago? They don't want to talk about the present. Who cares what money I spent 20 years ago? Let's talk about the money that they just wasted. That's our money, you know?
0: Yeah.
1: So I think he's more battle tested than people think, and it'll be interesting to watch. But man, if you like reality TV, tune into this election, because I think it's about to get nasty, y'all.
0: Big money coming in too, like, yeah. Tom Steyer, yeah. People don't understand, that dude has already blown, between his two efforts to run for office, about $600 million.
1: I don't understand this, Jimmy. Maybe you'd be like, if I had the amount of money that Tom Steyer had, I would be on a ranch in Montana on thousands of acres, or like by myself, and you would never hear from me and you would never see me, because I would be like, I won. I got it. I'm with my family. I'm having a great time.
0: Yep.
1: Tom, on the other hand, there's one thing to go into politics as a service and to give back to your country. There's another thing to just light your money on fire, because $1 billion isn't enough to make you like yourself, and you need validation. Like, I'm sorry, that's what that is.
0: He should just lean in, go to a dominatrix and get beat up. Like, apparently,
1: it'd be cheaper.
0: So cheap. Oh my God, the women I drove around in my cab for a few $1,000, Tom Steyer would be out of the woods right now. But I think he likes the public shaming. Like, Michael Bloomberg did this, and he was, to be honest with you, a very good mayor in New York, okay, because he furthered a lot of Giuliani policies. He was pro-cop, and he was policing a lot of quality of life infractions. So, like, if somebody jumped over the subway turnstile, you know, lock that guy up, because, you know, if they get away with small crimes, they'll start committing bigger ones. And it was good, even though they fought him to death. But when he ran for president, he very much came off like a Tom Steyer, like a billionaire who wanted to get humiliated, and did he ever. It's crazy. I'm telling you, we're in the wrong business. I don't know, we talk on the radio, you come on the TV show, we should just be choking billionaires. What are we doing?
1: No, I know. That's what I'm saying. I'm like, I am in the wrong line of work.
0: Yeah. You shouldn't have a phone in your hand. You should have a dog leash in your hand.
1: Right. That, or what did you say I was supposed to be doing earlier, right? Harvesting ballots.
0: Yeah, you should be at a Kinko's printing up Tom Steyer ballots or whatever the hell they need. It's such a scam. Everybody knows it's a scam, too. That's the best part. It's like California right now is being investigated for about $500 billion worth of fraud. But we're supposed to trust them with elections? Like, come on, man. So stupid.
1: So true.
0: You get it.
1: So true.
0: You get it.
1: And that, you know what? That was the other thing about, you know, Hilton had a really good night last night, too, Steve Hilton. And I think Steve Hilton's win was great for him, but it also was a really bad news for Gavin Newsom's political brand heading into 2028. I know Mr. Movie Star thinks that he's going to be the next president of the United States, but, you know, he's the incumbent governor here. And if his political brand was strong, then Steve Hilton wouldn't have been able to advance. But I actually,

0: you just wouldn't hear from me either. I would wear the fun outfits. I'd shake all the hands and be like, this is wonderful. Thank you. You'd never hear from me either, you know, but Megan has the same Tom Steyer personality complex.
1: It's so funny.
0: Again, we're in the wrong line of work.
1: Yeah, we're doing this. We screwed this up. I want to get off the phone now. I'm going to go update my LinkedIn. I'm going to go get hired, beating up billionaires and counting votes. Caroline, you still got it, pal. We'll catch up soon.
0: Sounds good. Great to talk to you, my friend.
1: You're the best. The great Caroline Sunshine telling you the truth, man. California is such a dysfunctional state. And when it comes to Steve Hilton, who you hear on the show a lot, you know, the fact that he did as well as he is has to be a referendum on Gavin Newsom, because he is the antithesis of what Gavin Newsom represents. So it makes you think Republicans have an actual shot out in California.
2: Are you stupid or something?
1: Well, I'm not stupid. I understand. Yes, the votes are going to keep coming in. But if the election were to end tomorrow, Republicans have a shot. If the elections were to end like 3 days from now, Republicans would have a shot. Unfortunately, they're not going to end for probably another week and a half. So stupid. Back after this.
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2: 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Nose candy? Cocaine.
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0: is Fox Across America with Jimmy Failla, brought to you by the fine folks at Prevagen, which is for your brain. If you pay attention to politics on a daily basis, you probably feel like you don't have your brain. You might have lost your mind. There's so much ridiculous. Such a stampede of stupidity, if you will. We'll have some fun with it in the next hour. Kennedy's going to be here. Paul Gleiser's coming by. Texas Radio Hall of Famer. But right now, I wanted to talk a little more, just a little more, about the hearings that are going on in Washington. Marco Rubio's on the Hill. Okay, obviously, Mark Wayne Mullen had to rough people up a little bit. And it was really funny stuff, because what happens a lot now in politics is everybody is in such an ideological bubble where their opinions never, ever get challenged, that it's so interesting to watch these head-to-head matchups. Like, people go on TV, you know, with these carefully curated sound bites. You know how this works. Whenever there's an open hearing now in Congress, you know, the senator or the congressman huddles with their staff the night before and goes, okay, what's a really good 30 seconds we can say to the camera so we wind up on cable news tonight? That's what they do. That's literally how it works. The point of public hearings is not to get to the bottom of anything. It's to shame political opponents and call them corrupt dirtbags. That's all it is. It's bum fights. You know, boxing's the sweet science. Two guys with gloves on, there's technique. Bum fights are, you know, two guys biting each other's nuts and thumbing each other in the eye. That's what these congressional hearings are like. Listen, yesterday, this is so funny. Okay, Senator Jackie Rosen, okay, from Nevada, where I just got back from, asks Rubio why he was partying with Trump and not working on the Iran deal. Which he, of course, shuts down. But let me just give you the beginning, and then we'll give you the long part, clip 23.
1: We were at a party with President Trump in Miami. Instead of accompanying Vice President Vance to Pakistan for negotiations.
2: What party was I at?
3: Secretary Rubio.
2: You're 100% inaccurate and 100% wrong.
0: So that's where it starts. Her line of questioning is, you were at a party with Donald Trump.
4: That is a fact check false.
0: He tells her that and continues with the following, clip 24.
2: I was not at a party. Where I was is next to the president, because in the midst of those negotiations, I was in communications with them. And in fact, I think there is media reporting from that evening on how multiple occasions I went into a back room. I came back out and spoke to the president and was constantly updating him. On that evening, I spoke to Mr. Kushner and our negotiating team and Mr. Witkoff on at least six occasions, including twice on a secure line from the phone they had access to over there. So you don't know what you're talking about. You're
5: just Senator Rosen, stuff up. He has the floor.
2: I know your staff wrote up this cute statement for your TikTok video, but it's not true. And it's not real. That's not what happened. Okay? I'm the National Security Advisor and Secretary of State. I was co-located with the president in the midst of a high-stakes negotiation so that I could immediately inform him about events occurring halfway around the world. I was where I needed to be at that moment because we had a very capable team on the ground in Pakistan led by the vice president.
0: Which is a fancy way of him saying,
6: oh, shut up, woman.
0: But that's how the hearings work. They sit down. They carefully curate a soundbite like, oh, this will look good. You know, Jeff Foxworthy was on Monday and we were talking about how you write jokes. They literally in Congress sit down and talk about how you write soundbites. They don't ask questions. They just disparage the person's character for 30 seconds. There's so much of that here. I don't even know where to start. If you heard any of the Cory Booker, it's also pretty funny. Here's Cory Booker trying to put down the effort and rant. Clip 25.
7: Now, but here we have a worse situation where our adversary and our enemy, who's causing havoc in the region, who is funding proxies and terrorists, has discovered, thanks to you all, the power of shutting down the Strait of Hormuz.
2: No, they didn't discover. They knew that a long time ago, and they've done it before.
7: Clearly, we all knew that a long time ago. That's why this ill-conceived war should have never happened.
2: Yeah, but
7: you have made our adversary in a stronger negotiating position. We are the strongest nation on the planet Earth, and we're in a stalemate with Iran. And now we're begging to get back into a deal that you all trashed in the first place.
2: There's no one begging.
0: Keep going. Clip 26.
8: Senator Booker, your time's up. Senator Rubio, since he's calling, I do want to address some of these points
2: because they go to the heart of the matter. No one's begging for anything here. The Iranians might be begging because their economy's losing hundreds of millions of dollars a day. That they are losing. Understand, Iran had street protests going on before all of this started. All of those factors, economic factors in Iran, are far worse today than they were 6 months ago when those protests were happening.
0: And it continues, clip 27.
2: I don't know where you're getting this perception that Iran is stronger. Iran has no navy left. They've lost a substantial percentage of their defense industrial base. That Iran has lost a substantial percentage of their missile launchers. And their economy is far worse today, and I mean far worse today, than it was 6 to 9 months ago. And they are looking at hundreds of billions of dollars of reconstruction costs just to get to where they were 6 months ago.
7: Mr. Rubio, you keep...
0: So essentially, Cory Booker showed up, and he wasn't questioning Rubio. He was trying to tell the world that the Iran war is failing. They don't know what we're doing. We're in a stalemate. Iran is stronger than they've ever been.
6: You can't handle the truth.
0: I mean, man, can you imagine being in charge of a country coming on the air in primetime? Not that the head of Iran would. It's Pride Month. The Ayatollah's got some disco dancing to do. He's not coming on TV. Plus, they geotag the studio and blow him up. Then he's got to spend eternity with 72 female versions he wants nothing to do with. Oh, God. But the point is, as you sit here having this conversation, think of the insanity of that. They have no navy. They have no air force. Their economy's been decimated. And you've got Cory Booker looking the camera straight in the face going, oh, never seen Iran this strong before. You better watch it. It's not looking good out there. They're going to dig up their boats and come after us. I'm telling you. It's clown stuff.
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2: It's 71 degrees at 11 o'clock. Good evening. I'm Andrew Whitman. A high-speed crash right into a building early this morning in River Edge, New Jersey.
3: Surveillance video shows an SUV barreling through a red light on Midland Avenue at 3 o'clock Wednesday morning, flipping over, bursting into flames, and slamming into Nagoto Realty, a business on Kinderkimmack Road.
4: Sparks came from the front and then flames came out the back of the vehicle.
3: Lauren Haber owns a nearby store that captured the video. Firefighters rescued the four tenants who live above the business. One was treated for smoke inhalation. Two people in the SUV were rushed to a trauma center. Derry Pita is the property manager and says cars into buildings is nothing new around here.
5: I don't know if it's the light or what it is that it causes all these accidents. We are going to be putting some poles up in the front.
3: Sarah Lee Kessler, WOR News.
2: 16-year-old charged with murder. He's accused of shooting a woman in the eye at a Bronx playground. NYU student from Fairfield charged for an anti-Semitic incident during graduation week. Animal cruelty charges for a Putnam County man. Three dozen dogs now being cared for and seeking new homes.
6: The Putnam County SPCA launched an investigation after they got a complaint about a large number of dogs at home in Patterson. Investigators say they found the majority of the 34 Labrador Retrievers and French Bulldogs inside the home emaciated and filthy with multiple skin and ear infections. 64-year-old Kevin Bergizzo was arrested and charged with animal cruelty. A New Chance Animal Rescue now caring for the dogs. They're looking for foster homes. Anyone interested in fostering can get more information on their website or the Putnam Humane Society. Liz Warner, WOR News.
2: New York could soon be first in the nation to issue a temporary statewide ban on large-scale data centers.
7: The state legislature is expected to vote on this bill real soon that would put in place a one-year large-scale data center ban. Advocates say this will give the state some time to lay out the rules and plan to make sure the energy grid is protected and utility rates don't shoot up. Governor Kathy Hochul would not say whether she would sign such legislation.
8: I will look at this one-year moratorium in the context of also knowing that the status quo can't continue, that much more needs to be done to derive benefits if they are in the state of New York.
7: In neighboring New Jersey, Governor Mike Eschall just put in place guardrails for data centers. I'm Scott Pringle, WOR News.
2: City estimates the Knicks playoff run has generated more than $200 million in economic activity so far. A father and son both honored at the FDNY's annual Medal Day.
9: FDNY Commissioner Lillian Bonsure says it's the first time a father and son were honored on the same day for different acts of heroism. Lieutenant Patrick Donlin is receiving the FDNY's top medal after responding to a Bronx fire and rescuing someone without the safety of a hose line.
10: And crawled past heavy fire and thick smoke to locate an unconscious civilian. He handed that victim off to arriving members before going back inside to help extinguish that fire.
9: His father, Timothy, is also being honored for making a save from a Brooklyn building a month later. Natalie Migliori, WOR News.
2: Israel and Lebanon agreeing to renew their ceasefire. 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
2: In sports, Yankees have lost 3 of 4 after a 5-4 loss to the Guardians at the stadium. Gerrit Cole gave up 4 runs in 5 1/3. Solo homers from Jazz Chisholm and Jose Caballero. Series wraps up tomorrow afternoon in the Bronx. Mets win their series finale in Seattle 7-1. New York pounded out 14 hits. Bo Bichette had 4 of them plus 3 RBIs. Mets open a series in San Diego late Friday night.
12: Here's your WOR Weather Channel forecast. Some hot and humid summer-like weather through Saturday. Some rain and maybe a little cooler Sunday. Clear skies, overnight low 64. Sunshine on Thursday, high 87. Sunny Friday, low 68, high 91. Sunshine on Saturday, a high of 93. A good chance of rain and storms on Sunday, highs up to 83. I'm meteorologist Mark Thibodeau from the Weather Channel on 710 WOR.
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1: 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Kennedy, the K-Train, slated to roll into the station if they can get her off the bar stool. But long before she gets here, we are joined at the tippy top of the hour by a member of the Texas Radio Hall of Fame who is visiting us in person here in New York City this week. I am talking about His Excellency Paul Gleiser. Hey, man.
2: Jimmy, how you doing, brother?
1: Is this your first time in Zoran Mamdani's New York?
2: No, I've been here before.
1: Okay, since the inauguration.
2: I've been here. You know, when you come in, it looks like New York. It looks the same.
1: Yeah.
2: You know, nothing's changed. It's still a booger getting across town. I mean, all the stuff, you know?
1: Yeah.
2: But you have to be here, I'm sure, to really start seeing how it's changing.
1: Well, here's the thing, man. New York has always been a mess in its own weird way.
2: Yeah.
1: You know, so it's not like there's not a visceral difference between then and now. Okay. I think the bigger differences at the local level is, Mamdani is a TikTok guy. He's not a mayor. So there's like videos are up 87%. You know what I mean? They're always out there filming. Here's the mayor shoveling snow.
2: Yeah,
1: you know, he tried to make a big sport of that.
2: All that.
1: You know, we had, if you remember, they in the winter, they had gotten so far behind on sanitation removal. We had so much garbage on the sidewalk, the rats were on Ozempic. We had rats going. Rats are like, I don't know. Can't believe I ate a whole pie. I got to straighten my life out here. But aside from that, the electricity in town is that the Knicks are in the NBA Finals tonight against a team from your beloved state of Texas.
2: From the San Antonio Spurs.
1: I mean, if I was betting the series, the Spurs are favored. But the Knicks have not won in 53 years. There's a very hungry fan base. They play 10 guys. They have a lot to play for.
2: Yeah, and as you pointed out before we walked in the studio, the San Antonio Spurs is a bunch of kids.
1: Yeah.
2: A bunch of children.
1: Led by a Frenchman.
2: That's exactly right.
1: For all the wonderful attributes he has.
2: You will note that it is not a team from anywhere near where I live in Dallas that's in a championship for anything.
1: No, but we're still giving a lot of points to the Rangers right now because they're the only major league team not doing Pride Month. Something that Lincoln pointed out. They just didn't, not that they don't support the agenda. They're just not doing the whole corporate.
2: I had not really paid attention to that.
1: Yeah, that's a thing. But again, it doesn't even mean they're disparaging anybody. It's just everything has gotten so performative in this day and age that a lot of people are worn out by corporate activism. And I think the Rangers can get away with it because they realize that. Their fans want to eat bacon on a stick and see if the Rangers can win a damn game. That's what they want to do. So
2: one
1: I think
2: out of two ain't bad.
1: Well, we got you up here. I know you have a piece out in You Tell Me Texas.
2: It'll be out tomorrow afternoon. 24 hours from now, it'll drop.
1: Oh, today is Wednesday.
2: 24 hours from now, it'll drop. And it's called an Increasing Debt to the Truth.
1: Oh.
2: And it comes from, there's an HBO series called Chernobyl. It's fantastic. Mm-hmm. It's a dramatization documenting the Chernobyl disaster. Mm-hmm. And in the aftermath, when the state was holding the inquiry and they were trying to whitewash the thing, there's this Soviet scientist who wound up basically losing his life.
1: Mm-hmm.
2: And he just finally called the Soviet Union out and said, the reason this happened is because this country lies mm-hmm. about everything.
1: Mm-hmm.
2: And my favorite quote is, every lie we tell incurs a debt to the truth.
1: Yes.
2: And eventually that debt comes due.
1: Wow.
2: And
1: stuff.
2: How much lying are we going to be able to withstand as a nation before the debt comes due? The latest being Jill Biden saying, well, I just didn't know Joe was, and he'd never seen him before like that before or since. We all saw him like that before. I mean, she wasn't, surprised. She didn't think he was having a stroke. She thought it was Thursday.
1: Yeah. Listen, if she thought he was having a stroke, she brought him to Waffle House.
2: Yeah,
1: nobody looking out for your health brings you to Waffle House.
2: But
1: and I love Waffle House.
2: I don't know. You can't hate Waffle House.
1: Yeah.
2: But the lie about that, that's the after the lie about Russia, and all the lies. And people say, well, Paul, both sides do it. Yeah, well, all politicians have always gilded the lily. But the lies now are so brazen and so, so obviously over the top. And the Democrats are worse because they're protected by the media.
1: That's the point. She had a lot of air cover for a long time. and she doesn't have it now. Like at a time when she's trying to move a book, she's trying to move product, they're trying to kind of retrofit a narrative to the Biden presidency.
2: Yeah, which they were as complicit as anybody inside the administration.
1: they had fluorescent tape on the floor because he was getting lost so frequently leaving stage.
2: And he still got lost. You know, and he's still shaking hands with people you can't see. Maybe he could see him.
1: Do you remember that when they used to say, well, no, he was not shaking hands, he was pointing.
2: No, he wasn't. He was trying to shake hands with somebody who was not there.
1: The hand gesture is irrelevant if the person's invisible.
2: That's
1: right.
2: Like,
1: a fist bump wouldn't make this better.
2: And the thing is, you know, they're saying she didn't know, nubby, sharp as a tack. All the lies they told. Any of us who has ever had a relative sink into the dark abyss of dementia knew. And most of us have.
1: Yeah, I have my Uncle Sonny.
2: Most of us have some relative that happened. We all knew what we were looking at.
1: Yeah, 100%. We're talking to Paul Gleiser in studio. He's in New York to buy a fake Rolex. You know, things you can do in this town.
2: Things you can do in New York City. And the thing, and my point of the piece is, at some point, all the lying becomes so corrosive.
1: Mm-hmm.
2: That, you know, that permanent damage gets done. You know, we've always had politicians who lie. That's kind of like what politicians do. But now the lies are of such magnitude.
1: Yeah.
2: And they are so frequent, and mm-hmm. we have become so numb to them that perhaps, you know, we're in danger of being able to have any kind of a functioning society because we have put up with so much lying.
1: Yeah. Well, that's one of the issues we have, is that there isn't a shared truth.
2: That's true.
1: Because if everybody is inside an ideological bubble and everything they say is co-signed by the people around them, then they show up for crosstalk with what they think is the truth. And they're not often willing to have that truth challenged. It's funny, but I blame colleges for this in a lot of ways, because colleges used to teach kids how to think. Now they tell them what to
2: think. Tell them what to think. That's
1: George
2: exactly
1: Carlin
2: right.
1: On campus, 1984, they shot it at UCLA. And the premise, HBO has a disclaimer. They're like, George Carlin had to shoot this special at HBO because college kids are the only ones capable of having their views challenged to this extreme. If you were to fast forward 20 years, it would have been called George Carlin on Fire, because the college kids would have burnt it down.
2: Yeah, they would have set him on fire.
1: That is
2: exactly the point. And I think I said this last week on the show, the hit we did last week.
1: Uh-huh.
2: You know, the last Democrat elected to the Senate in the state of Texas was Lloyd Bentsen, the 1988 election. He did not finish that term because he was appointed as Treasury Secretary.
1: Yeah. Mm-hmm.
2: If he were to bring his agenda, his beliefs to the table today and run on them, he'd have to run as a Republican.
1: Straight up.
2: He could not possibly run in today's Democratic Party.
1: Dude, if Obama was somebody who deported millions of people. Okay, think about that.
2: Yeah,
1: that
2: he
1: would
2: did.
1: Make him a right-wing strongman.
2: Yeah, absolutely true. So, you know, and yet Tallarico, I saw a poll this morning, I was reading on the airplane, a poll this morning shows Tallarico up by like 3 points over Ken Paxton.
1: Whoa. I think you're going to see that, though. I mean,
2: you're
1: going to
2: see
1: well.
2: That. There was no way that Trump was going to beat Kamala.
1: Funny the way that works. I mean, honestly, they're dealing with that up in Maine. So Susan Collins is behind Graham Platner in some of the polls. But Susan Collins, the last time she ran, was down 20 points and won.
2: Won by like 10.
1: Yeah, she won by a lot.
2: Yeah.
1: And she wasn't running against anybody with a Nazi tattoo.
2: Yeah.
1: Dating profile.
2: Dating profile and hanging out on a kiddie porn website or whatever.
1: Yeah, Kick is basically, if you're not familiar with it, that's how they find the cast of Dateline to catch a predator. So it's basically like an open call. And we're laughing, but I mean, that is the reality. And it's funny because it's something I've played so many clips in the last 2 hours of, even people like Bernie Sanders. His justification for supporting Platner is, he's like, well, you know, the Republicans, the prices are too high. Now's not a time to worry about a guy's personal life. But the Democrats are the reason the prices are too high.
2: Correct. They are the reason. And we're still living with Joe Biden's inflation.
1: Mm-hmm.
2: You know, and I took college econ, you know. Maybe on the second day of class, they explained to us that if the government pours a lot of money into the economy, it's going to inflate the currency. I think we learned that. It was a Monday, Wednesday, Friday class. It may have been as late as Friday of the first week they taught us that. You know, and here comes Biden dumping, you know, $2 trillion into an economy that where supplies were already constrained. It says, whoa, where'd this inflation come from?
1: Yeah, and you know what's crazy? We're talking to Paul Gleiser from the great state of Texas. Shout out to everybody at KTBB. The government has eroded the value of a dollar at a 50% rate. Okay, in 2019, the purchase power for a dollar is 50 cents lower than it was in 2019.
2: That is correct.
1: Think about that. So
2: I do think about that. I just took a $100 cab ride from LaGuardia to come have the.
1: To be fair, he heard your accent.
2: Yeah, I guess. You know what he did? I said 48th and 6th, please. That's what I said.
1: Uh-huh.
2: He had to have an address to punch in so he could put it on his phone because he's a New York City cab driver who can't get to 48th and 6th.
1: No, and the streets are numbered.
2: Yes, I know. I mean,
1: we're living in a different world now, man. It drives me crazy. Everybody who drives does this. When you're on the road, you see everybody like looking at a phone. And when you don't ever learn addresses, it's not even enough that they're distracted by the phone. They check it every block.
2: And you never map it in your head.
1: Yeah, that's the big thing.
2: You know, my man Jimmy would have gotten me. I would just said 48 to 6. It'd be done.
1: When I started out as a cab driver, we didn't even have iPhones, so I didn't have an option.
2: Right.
1: Okay. Back then, you printed out directions on your computer and brought them with you. You know, which you didn't do in a cab. You couldn't get in and print out every fare because you didn't know where you were going to go that day.
2: Right.
1: So that's a funny thing. Yes, the smartphone has made us infinitely dumber.
2: Correct. It has.
1: And because we don't have an episodic memory, a lot of these lies, like the one you told about, are able to live on because they're very rarely fact-checked.
2: They are.
1: Like, what would have really benefited us as a society is after, say, the Mueller probe, right? Came and went. There was no collusion. Okay, Mueller wasn't particularly involved with the investigation based on what we now know about his cognitive state. But the point is, there was no collusion. There should have been a collective comeuppance. We should have said like...
2: Not a bit.
1: Yeah.
2: Not any comeuppance at all.
1: So we threw 2.5 years into this and then just pretended they never did the thing they did.
2: That's correct.
1: And it was the same thing with them saying, you know, because that was a stolen election. So when 2020 came and Trump was like, they stole it, everybody in society was like, what? Who in their right mind would say it was stolen? And
2: I was like, that is correct.
1: And every time you cross one of those thresholds and there's no acknowledgement of the mile marker we've hit here as a society, it, to your point of what you're writing about and that comes out tomorrow, is we're just taking a step towards the next ridiculousness and further dividing society. That's our problem right now.
2: And when, as I say, we continue to incur a debt to the truth that will eventually come due.
1: It's crazy. It's coming in some way. And you know they say like necessity is the mother of invention.
2: Mm-hmm.
1: I'm hoping, like say in California, where Steve Hilton is technically winning right now, and to be in the top two that go to the governor runoff.
2: Yep.
1: Okay. Now again, we probably a week away from knowing because California. Okay. They're still down at Kinko's printing ballots.
2: Except this time they'll on the mail-ins they'll crease them first.
1: Yeah. we should at least mark them down ballot instead of just doing
2: make
1: the
2: it look like they were mailed.
1: Yes. But if something seismic like that happens, like a Republican can win in California, that is the ultimate wake up to the Democrat establishment that you need to run on above board things and you can't just make every race about Trump.
2: Because losing all 7 swing states and the popular vote wasn't the wake up call. It wasn't enough to say, oh my goodness, maybe this isn't working.
1: Dude, there isn't a single policy change. They waited till like an hour ago to release that autopsy. It came out last week.
2: Yeah, I read it.
1: 2024 election autopsy. It's 2026.
2: Correct. Did you read it?
1: Nah, some of it. But it didn't mention anything.
2: No, it doesn't.
1: Didn't mention Biden.
2: No.
1: No. Isn't that crazy?
2: No, it's a complete waste of time.
1: Yeah, of course, because it was, again, hyper-edited. It's like there's a Michael Jackson movie out right now, but his family had Final Cut. So I'm going to go out on a limb and say it doesn't ring him up on a couple of things you might have in there if you weren't a family member. That's how the DNC autopsy was. It was like the Jackson family was in charge of it.
2: That's Michael, the candidate. Very good analogy.
1: So they didn't hit it. Yeah. That's why they come the Fox Across America.
2: But if they want to win, you'd think they want to figure out what went wrong and fix it.
1: Yes, but they're not running on solutions. They're running on social pressure. Like ICE is the Gestapo, Trump is a Nazi, you know, all of that
2: stuff. All that stuff. Well, so far, it hasn't worked for him. I always fear that it will.
1: I know.
2: All my friends in Texas are all pretty confident that Paxton's going to be Tallarico.
1: Mm-hmm.
2: I'm running a little scared.
1: Yeah.
2: I'm going on purpose.
1: Uh-huh. Well, I think, I get that, because that's what you're supposed to do, keep your foot on the gas. And you never know, because if, you know, you support Tallarico, you're probably a split personality. You might be able to vote twice. I don't know how does that work?
2: Texas is pretty clean.
1: Okay.
2: Texas is pretty clean.
1: It's not L.A.? I'm not going to be waiting until Christmas to find out who won the Senate race?
2: No, you find out the results that night.
1: Paul Gleiser says they're running a class shop. We will drink to that. Well, listen, we're all looking forward to your column tomorrow. And good luck the rest of the way in New York. I'm going to see you Friday.
2: Friday, we have big talkers conference.
1: There might be a stake in your future tomorrow.
2: I'm counting on that.
1: Yeah, that's a big one. I come
2: to New York to get from Texas to get steak. Help me figure that out.
1: I know. What's next? He's like, I flew here from Vegas to find some gambling.
2: Yeah.
1: Who's your travel agent, Gleiser? Yeah. We got to fire that guy, too. Yeah. That's your next column. The great Paul Gleiser. There he goes. There we go back after this.
0: The show that's crashing the establishment party.
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0: America with Jimmy Fallon. We got a lot going on. Kennedy in the on deck circle. Just put a donut on a bat, old school baseball style. Not like the 90s, like put a donut on a bat and they jabbed her with a needle. Then her head grew inexplicably. And then they told us they weren't on any drugs at all. Not like that.
1: Sound crazy someplace else. We're all stocked up here.
0: No. It might not sound like it when me and Kennedy get together, but we will both pass the post-game drug test every single time.
2: Come on. Don't bullshit me.
0: I know. I sound like I'm on something. I'm not. Just dropping truth bombs over here. Something we're going to get together with Kennedy on is this whole ridiculous Scott Pelley firing at CBS. So 60 Minutes obviously has been taken over. They have a new executive producer. Barry Weiss is running the CBS News division. Barry Weiss used to be the senior editor at the New York Times. The New York Times. Can I say it again? The New York Times. Or as Donald Trump referred to it while she was there, the failing New York Times. Does a woman who runs the New York Times strike you as MAGA?
3: Not even close.
0: And her Substack was about the free press, and it adhered to the core tenets of journalism. But CBS got so used to running a propaganda mill over there at 60 Minutes that when they brought somebody in there who wanted to raise the standard of their reporting and not make it a one-note partisan, a group therapy session for people who hate Trump, okay, their ratings have gone up since Barry Weiss took over. Think about that. Their ratings had fallen 9 consecutive years. Yet Barry Weiss is the first person to increase them in 10 years. And they want you to believe that she's a right-wing hatchet man?
4: Democrats are so full of crap.
0: A lot of people feel that way. But what Kennedy and I are going to talk about is just the performative stupidity of a guy like Scott Pelley, who thought he could walk into a meeting with his boss in front of the whole company and curse the guy out in front of all of his colleagues.
5: What the hell were you thinking?
0: I don't know what he was, but as a guy who was making $15 million a year to work 2 minutes a week, he probably thought he was entitled to that type of behavior. Didn't work out that way.
6: Step into my office.
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10: It's 70 degrees at 11:30. I'm Andrew Whitman. The Knicks win game one of the NBA Finals, 105-95 in San Antonio. Knicks came from 14 points down and scored the last 11 points in the game. A high-speed car crash right into a building early this morning in River Edge, New Jersey. Animal cruelty charges for a Putnam County man. 36 dogs now being cared for and seeking new homes. Tonight was opening night for the 25th annual Tribeca Film Festival. A father and son, Timothy and Patrick Domlin, both honored at the FDNY's annual Medal Day for both saving New Yorkers from fires a month apart. Checking your WOR Weather Channel forecast, tonight clear low 63. Tomorrow sunny high 86. We go into the 90s Friday and Saturday. Next news at midnight, bulletins at once, here on 710 WOR.
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0: Fox Across America with Jimmy Fallon. And if you're watching on Fox Nation, it almost looks like you're in the Biden White House, because the person to my right is in pajamas in the middle of the afternoon. You know her and love her as the host of the Kennedy Saves the World podcast. The K-Train rolls back into the station. Are those? Yes. Oh.
1: We beat Medicare. Come on, man.
0: Is there anything funnier? Anything funnier than Joe Biden showing up and doing the old, no, we didn't see anything. We didn't see anything at all. God love that, right? She's trying to sell.
1: God love you, Dr. Jill.
0: She's trying to sell a book. She's trying to move some product.
1: No one cares. No one cares. No one's buying it. No one cares about her. No one cares about him. Half the people in the country think he's already.
0: Well, he showed up to the 92nd Y yesterday.
1: That was weird.
0: I know. And guys, if you haven't seen the clip, Joe Biden approached the station and asked, approached the stage and asked Jill a question. I believe it was, where am I? But the point is, and she was on stage with Whoopi, who once famously nominated her for Surgeon General.
1: Oh, that was the best when she was on The View. Did you see when she was on The View? And mm-hmm. She's like, I'm not a doctor. I am a doctor. And everyone's like, oh, that's so stupid. And Whoopi's like, oh, wait, you are a doctor, though, right?
0: You know, because I did nominate you.
1: Yeah, she's a wonderful doctor.
0: Dr. Jill, it's my favorite clip in the world. I can never play it without giving credit to Guy Benson.
1: Yeah.
0: Guy Benson was the one who found this clip. Let's have some fun. This is Whoopi Goldberg. This is what I love about The View. Okay, it's, you know, a stampede of stupidity, but it's the biggest problem we have in society right now is overconfident, stupid people.
1: Yes.
0: Meaning with the highest degree of certainty, they say something that's...
1: No self-awareness.
0: Here it is.
2: Dr. Jill becomes the Surgeon General. Uh-huh. His wife.
3: Yeah.
2: Joe Biden's wife. She, you know, he would never do it, but she's a hell of a doctor. She's an amazing doctor.
1: Amazing.
3: Doctor and
4: PhD.
3: I don't know.
2: I could be wrong.
0: So, I mean, it's the one place you would go if you're her.
1: Yeah.
0: You know, you'd bring your doctorate in medicine back to the scene of the crime. Mm. But even that, no one's buying this. And, you know, I also think it's just timed poorly.
1: The only way she would sell books mm-hmm. if she went full scorched earth.
0: Yes.
1: No one wants to read her Pollyanna Monday morning quarterbacking. Like, well, what I loved about the White House was if you like Cabernet, they would bring you Cabernet at night. If you like jazz and a martini, they would play jazz and bring you a martini. It's like, oh, so for you it was like living in a hotel?
0: Yeah.
1: Like, that's why she didn't want to leave. She's like, Joe's suits and shirts were so impeccably organized.
0: She was just writing Yelp reviews.
1: She liked having servants.
0: Yes.
1: That's why she liked being in the White House.
0: And you know this. Okay, the reason she, you know, she's laughably saying she thought he had a stroke. We know that's contradicted by her actions because she brought him to a rally in a Waffle House. Which, again, I'm not a doctor. I've never been nominated for Surgeon General on a single talk show. Mm. But I promise you...
1: You do have a PhD from the College of Knowledge, son.
0: There it is. The School of Hard Knocks.
1: That's right.
0: But I promise you, in any medical school right now, when they talk about stroke treatment, they probably don't mention Waffle House or a 5,000-man rally.
1: What you want to do is subject the patient to even more stress. But only if you're trying to kill them.
0: It says here in the physician's desk reference, what you want to do is put them in a podium in front of 5,000 people. Screaming at them.
1: You did great, Joe. You answered every question.
0: That's in that video, that's where he actually looks like he's having a stroke at that point. Because he's like, But give me this. Okay, we're talking to the K-Train. Okay, we've discussed this on the air before, and I feel like I know the answer to this, but let's reset the shot clock for that reason. I believe, obviously, they were married like 50 years, and political marriages become transactional. And that she decided the White House was her birthright.
1: Yes.
0: And even if that meant him getting elder care as a sitting president, she didn't care. Yeah, she was just going
1: to
0: be there.
1: She's like, no, no, no, we got here. That's all we had to do.
0: Yeah.
1: Like, you were the presidential Uber driver.
0: Yeah, yeah.
1: You just had to get me to the White House. 5 stars. That's it.
0: Joe Biden, the last white cabbie. I thought I was the last white cabbie.
1: I don't care if you are a non-breathing meat bag. Like, you know, I got you over the finish line, son.
0: Well, somebody...
1: Now let me wear the medal.
0: That is how it happened.
1: Yeah.
0: Do you remember one of the saddest ones? Because everybody has their favorite viral gaffe moment. One of my favorite ones ever, though, was the first year he was in office. It was Valentine's Day, and she had put massive candy hearts on the White House lawn. And as I was looking at them on TV, I was like, oh, these are just word reminders for him when he's out there. Mm. You know what I mean? Because they all had names.
1: Uh-huh.
0: Yeah, and it was probably that, which means she knew. You know, the whole idea of them coaching him on and off stage. Like, if you know that, you know there's an issue.
1: Yeah.
0: You don't put down fluorescent tape on the floor if you think your buddy's doing great.
1: Okay, but I just want, because we have so many examples of when he is, like, mentally incompetent and physically infirmed. Where are the examples of him being super sharp?
0: I said, last week on my show, I go, all right. I said, okay, Jill, if you've never seen him off, when was he on?
1: Yeah, and same with Joe Scarborough. You know, both these people are just BS artists.
0: Do you want to have some fun with that one? Because it's so fun. We've played this clip 1,000 times.
1: Play it 1,001.
0: Guys, okay, so a lot of people were surprised when Trump won the election and Joe Scarborough and Mika Brzezinski, the people who said he was literally Hitler, literally knocked on Hitler's door asking for a play date. Do you remember that?
1: Yeah.
0: And they were surprised that they could lie so demonstrably to the American people. But it turns out there's a bit of a case history here. Exhibit A. So this is in the moments before Joe Biden was forced out of the presidential race because he was cognitively impaired.
1: We beat Medicare!
0: Here it comes. Joe Scarborough telling it was the best Biden ever.
3: Start your tape right now because I'm about to tell you the truth. And F you if you can't handle the truth.
1: Okay.
3: This version of Biden, intellectually, analytically, is the best Biden ever. Not a close second. I've known him for years. The Brzezinskis have known him for 50 years. If it weren't the truth, I wouldn't say it.
1: Shame on you. You sick sellout.
0: Yep. And that is the truth.
1: Did he think that Joe Biden was going to make him Secretary of State?
0: Because he was watching.
1: Yeah.
0: Yeah.
1: Yeah. Because, you know, if he shined his shillelagh long enough.
0: Yeah.
1: That Joe Biden was going to remember him.
0: Yeah.
1: In the second administration. It's like, what a psychopath. and the reason his ratings dropped by 50% the day after the election is because everyone knew he was a BS artist.
0: Yeah, everybody. And while they were busy changing the channel, he was busy banging on the door at Mar-a-Lago.
1: Yeah.
0: Going, hey, can we be buddies?
4: We didn't mean any of it. Remember we were friends and we kicked out here?
0: Can we be friends again? Somebody else?
4: Isn't that what we're supposed to, reach across the aisle?
0: Hands across America. Do you remember that? And you know what's funny, though, since we're bringing up people who are human shielding for the cognitive decline of Joe Biden. It was the late, great Scott Pelley over at CBS 60 Minutes who once
1: with
0: said...
1: With his mistress.
0: Yes. But he famously said for his sit down with Biden, well, I can tell you his speech impediment returns when he gets tired, is what he said to preface Biden not knowing what country he was in for any part of that interview.
1: Speech impediment.
0: Yes.
1: It's called dementia. And it's actually cruel to...
0: Yes.
1: Make someone perform at that level if they can't.
0: Yes. And I think that's the point of a lot of what we've been saying over here is none of us are mad at Joe Biden. We're mad at the other people.
1: Absolutely.
0: You know, if grandpa comes home from the mall and he's got 7 different colors of paint on the front and rear fender, it's because he hit every car in the parking lot and shouldn't be driving.
1: Yes.
0: Okay. Grandpa's not going to admit. You think it's hard to get grandpa to give up the keys. Imagine getting him to give up the keys to Air Force One. You know what I'm saying?
1: Yes.
0: Which is where you have to protect grandpa from himself. But Joe Biden in that regard is no different than like late stage Elvis or Michael Jackson. The people on the gravy train don't want to get thrown off it. So they're like, yeah, you're doing great, Gramps.
1: Yeah, here's some propofol, Michael. This will help you sleep forever.
0: The part they don't mention is the good news is it will help you sleep. The bad news is everything else. But that's what happens. We're talking to Kennedy. But the Pelley thing was funny to me. And I was asked about this on a lot of my morning radio hits today. And everybody's trying to frame this from some other standpoint of like attack on free speech. No, there's nothing to do with that. Okay. 60 Minutes. Was paying him a great deal of money. He wasn't doing a hell of a whole lot of work. He's from another era of TV where that's how life was.
1: Yeah. The longer you're there, the more you make, the less you do.
0: And the more entitled you are to a lot of behavior that doesn't fly anymore.
1: That is the perfect descriptor for Scott Pelley.
0: And we're making this point as a public service announcement because people listening right now in about 207 stations around the country have a lot of different jobs. But there's a commonality in all of them in that no matter what you're doing, as you listen to me and Kennedy right now, nowhere in the world is there an employee who'd be better off if he went and aired out his boss in front of the whole company.
1: Yeah.
0: That's just back to things you don't do to treat a stroke, things you don't do to medicate your career.
1: Did he think that David

0: that was a birthright.
1: Yes.
0: And I think that's a fatal flaw. I'm not saying this. We have a lot of good liberals in this audience. Some of you come to the shows, watch the shows. You support me and Kennedy. So I don't know that, I don't believe, you know, even a scintilla of me believes that this is every liberal. I just believe there is a problem at the top of what we call elite media in that they are very sanctimonious because they do think they're better. Like, they think they're better. Yes. We were at the White House Correspondents' Dinner a few years ago where people, you and me were there, where they were receiving awards for covering the Russian collusion story. But they weren't being rewarded for saying it turned out to be BS.
1: Yes.
0: They were being rewarded for their fearless reporting in the face of adversity. You guys made up a story and you stuck with it. Come get your trophy.
1: Good job, everyone.
0: Imagine at the end of those Scooby-Doo episodes if they ripped the mask off the guy and handed him a plaque. Way to go. Zoinks. What do you do? All right, give me this. Talking to Kennedy. Owns a home in the Pacific Palisades. Mm. It's that very neighborhood that's propelling Spencer Pratt into what could be a spot in the runoff. We should know in about a month and a half when I get done counting the ballots.
1: That's right.
0: Is it not a little perplexing that Florida has a population of 23 million and they get done by 7 p.m. on election night? The Los Angeles mayor's race is 3.86 million people, assuming they all vote, which they don't. And we're being told it's going to be days?
1: Yes. That's because they can count ballots that arrive... No, sorry, that are postmarked on election day.
0: Yes.
1: So you can mail it from anywhere in the country.
0: Mm-hmm.
1: I mailed mine from New York on Monday.
0: Wow.
1: Yeah.
0: So yours will get in, knowing what I, let me think about
1: probably
0: that.
1: Probably like Thursday.
0: Yeah, and that counts just fine.
1: Be the one vote that pushes Spencer.
0: Imagine Kennedy decides the election after all of that. Except the joke's on you. They x-ray that ballot and refill it out. They're having all kinds of fun out there. But I mean, honestly, I think that would be the course correction that might actually force politics into a more substantive lane. Because if a Republican wins, I think Hilton might even be the bigger one because it's a statewide race. But if a Republican wins anything in California right now, you know that autopsy that came out where they didn't actually own any of the policy failures?
1: No, and they didn't even want to release the autopsy.
0: Yeah, they weren't gonna.
1: Yes.
0: And then it got pried out. And it was very much like watching The Sopranos on A&E. They edited out the dirty words.
1: Yeah, you know? Which you kind of need.
0: Yeah, it makes it a little more fun. Yeah, when Tony goes from telling someone, I'll break your effing face, to I'll eat your freaking ziti, it doesn't feel as menacing. You're like, well, I can get more ziti, but if my face is broken, that's a problem.
1: Yeah.
0: You know, and that's kind of what they did. But I was saying this earlier to a guest. It's like, that would be the comeuppance, is that if a Republican wins a statewide race in California, they might have to pivot to like, why don't we get away from the Hitler talk and do a little
1: and
0: more.
1: And the progressive commie nonsense.
0: Yeah, yeah.
1: Like, maybe that's not the big winner we think it is.
0: Yeah. Be fascinating.
1: And, you know, if people are just totally apathetic, then sure, that might be, okay, well, we've tackled every problem.
0: Yeah.
1: Now let's go down the commie wish list.
0: Yeah.
1: No.
0: We're not there. But give me one more since I got you here, because we were talking about this off the air. You love Graham Plattner. You say he's a flawless candidate.
1: Yeah, I gotta go to the ATM after this and send him more cash.
0: I don't know if that's an accurate portrayal.
1: Did you see the memo that his team released today? Like, our fundraising numbers are phenomenal. Our polling is going in the right direction. So I was on our number and I was like, well, maybe they released all the scandals to juice up their campaign. He's a dirty birdie, man.
0: Yeah, he is, man.
1: Soiling porta potties, and that's like the best case scenario of all the stuff we've learned about him. It's like shaming rape victims.
0: Yeah.
1: Like any one of those things, a decent person with a shred of dignity would be like, yeah, you got me. I'm not meant for this public servant nonsense. Yeah. I'm out.
0: Maybe not me.
1: I'm gonna go back to shucking oysters in a towel.
0: But
1: okay, Geraldo.
0: Same mustache too.
1: Yeah,
0: that's unbelievable. I don't know if he has Geraldo's boat though. Like I
1: Geraldo's
0: could, you know.
1: Body is, and Geraldo's like 97 now.
0: Yeah, yeah.
1: 10 times better than Graham Plattner.
0: Oh yeah.
1: Graham Plattner is a bag of milk.
0: Since Kennedy brought it up, we're going to close the show when we come back with what I consider to be the best Geraldo story ever. And
1: God,
0: Geraldo is the man who released the Zapruder film. Like, he's done things.
1: I'm a fan.
0: Okay, his exposés on mental health, but it's my favorite one. Okay, we'll close the show. Don't go anywhere.
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0: listen up, Oklahoma, especially if you're tuning in on KRMG. The K-Train, who is joining me in studio for the bottom of the ninth, is coming down to Tulsa, Oklahoma, to do some stand-up comedy. And you need to go out and get tickets to this immediately. Okay, if you're looking for a Father's Day gift, graduation gift. I mean, if you know anybody getting
1: it. I'm telling stories about mom's weekend at my daughter's college.
0: Yeah, it's hot.
1: And it gets a little wild.
0: As moms get a little frisky.
1: I had a couple of people come up to me afterward like, I did not know what to expect, but wow.
0: Hey. Now, some of these stories, they charge you $3.99 a minute to listen to them.
1: That's
0: They're
1: very true.
0: Breathy. But it's going to be.
1: I'll tell you during the show what Kamala Harris does with Tim Walz tampons.
0: Oh, all right. I'm sold. Canceling my shows.
1: It's not a clean show, Jim.
0: Kennedy in Tulsa, Oklahoma. Go look for it. Okay.
1: June 19th and 20th.
0: You get the K-Train in Tulsa, Oklahoma. What are we talking about here?
1: Go to KennedyNation.com for tickets.
0: Boom. I bring up Tulsa, Oklahoma. I was there. I love it. There's a great Route 66 element. Danny Boy O'Connor runs the Outsiders Museum. He loves you. We love Danny. There's so much waiting for you. You're going to love it, love it, love it, love it, love it. Okay. Before we went to break, we mentioned Geraldo. He's obviously a huge fan favorite here at Fox. I'm going to be in San Antonio, August the 15th.
1: Deep in the heart of Texas.
0: Bump, bump, bump, bump.
1: That's right.
0: Kennedy and I were on The Five with Geraldo. Now, do you remember this?
1: Yes.
0: Mark Holton was watching from Pee-wee's Big Adventure. Kennedy said if she could have any movie prop, it would be the bike from Pee-wee's Big Adventure. At which point I said to you, you're out of luck. It's in the basement of the Alamo. At which point Geraldo chimes in with the Alamo in Texas. And we go, how many Alamos do you know, Geraldo? I've never heard someone go, remember the Alamo, and they go, which one?
1: I hope he's a big leather queen.
0: Yeah.
1: And that's a gentleman's club just outside of Frisco.
0: It's called the Mo. Just outside, right outside of Frisco. Just off the Tenderloin. Getting hit with a piece of
1: very
0: wood.
1: Tender.
0: Hey, girl. KennedyNation.com for your comedy tickets. The show is over. Pay up and get out.
1: Get out.
0: We'll do it again tomorrow.
2: Thank you, everybody.
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6: It's 69 degrees at 12 midnight. Good Thursday morning. I'm Andrew Whitman. Next with a comeback win to take a 1-0 lead in the NBA Finals. More on the game coming up in sports. Knicks fever only going to grow after that Game 1 win. This unbelievable Knicks playoff run, not just good for the collective soul, Mayor Mamdani says it's also good for the city's bottom line.
2: Mamdani says the Knicks have brought in $202 million so far in economic activity from postseason games played at home. That's from spending on tickets, transportation, food, hotels, and all that Knicks merchandise being snapped up by fans. And based on an analysis by the New York City Economic Development Corporation, the Knicks-Spurs finals could bring in a total of $465 million if all possible home games are played, supporting businesses and creating jobs in the city. Sarah Lee Kessler, WOR News.
6: New details emerging about the senior NYPD officer involved in a Rockland County shooting incident.
3: NYPD Assistant Chief Benjamin Gurley, assigned to the new patrol borough Bronx North, was placed on modified duty after getting into a fight with another man at a ShopRite in Garnerville, where his gun was fired last month. Gurley's lawyers claim the man involved was a former schoolmate who repeatedly harassed Gurley's daughter. The family reportedly filed two police reports, and Gurley tried contacting the man's parents about the issue. His lawyers say he's fully cooperating with the investigation. Natalie Migliori, WOR News.
6: The New York City Council Speaker wants $4.5 million to fund a report about 9/11-related toxins that continue to sicken and kill scores of people.
7: Speaker Julie Menin says 9/11 victim family members have been long denied answers as to what the city knew and when regarding dangerous air quality following the 9/11 terror attacks.
8: First responders worked on the site day after day after day. Many of them were given no protective equipment whatsoever because we were told, again, that the air was safe to breathe.
7: The formal money request would be used to fund a Department of Investigation report about post 9/11 air quality. Last year, 68 boxes of information were discovered regarding Ground Zero toxins. I'm Scott Pringle, WOR News.
6: More than $70,000 has already been raised for one of two police officers shot in Atlantic City Monday.
9: A GoFundMe page has been set up for SWAT Sergeant Christian Ivanov. He and Officer Robert Reynolds were shot while serving a search warrant near North Florida and Arctic Avenues. Police say Ivanov is in stable but serious condition. The New Jersey AG's office reports the two officers were struck by gunfire, and the suspect, identified as Donald Gardner, was fatally shot by Officer Reynolds, who was not injured. Liz Warner, WOR News.
6: A father and son, Timothy and Patrick Donlin, both honored at the FDNY's annual Medal Day for both saving New Yorkers from fires a month apart. In sports, the Knicks have won 12 straight playoff games. They come from 14 points down and score the last 11 points in the game to win in San Antonio 105-95. Jalen Brunson with a game-high 30, game two of the finals tomorrow night in Texas. Yanks have lost 3 of 4 after a 5-4 loss to the Guardians at the stadium. Gerrit Cole gave up 4 runs in 5 and a third. Series wraps this afternoon in the Bronx. Mets win their series finale in Seattle 7-1. Bo Bichette with 4 hits and 3 RBIs. Mets open a series in San Diego late tomorrow night.
10: Mr. WOR Weather Channel forecast, a generally clear sky overnight, a low dropping down to the mid-60s. Lots of sunshine ahead Thursday, a high of 87. Friday, sunny and hot. Afternoon high could approach 90. The weekend is going to be a hot beginning. Sunshine Saturday, low 74, high 93. Then a good chance of rain and storm Sunday. That'll cool us a little, a high of 83. I'm meteorologist Mark Thibodeau from the Weather Channel on 710 WOR.
6: 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I'm Andrew Whitman on 710 WOR.
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12: 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I'm Rob Redstone, broadcasting in the heart of New York City. 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
13: Thank you, Rob, and thank you, Noah, and thank you for tuning in today and every day. 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I'm a doctor, cancer doctor, and every day we're learning about people who have cancer or suspected cancer. And why are you curious about that? 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That's why people come here to Dr. Lederman, 1384 Broadway, Broadway and 38th Street in the heart of New York City. And I'm going to give you many, many examples. And this program is really a program of examples. Like when I went to medical school, you start out, any medical student really doesn't have much knowledge about medicine. And slowly, slowly, we learn, and we learn one case, one disease at a time. First, we learn the normal anatomy, physiology, and function, and then we learn about the abnormal function and abnormal diseases, and then we see the patients, and that's what you get to jump in. You get to go to medical school in a kind of way without going to through organic chemistry or anatomy or any of that other stuff. You get to tune in the radio, turn in the station, and sit back. And you can sit back and listen. And I want to dedicate this show to a special person who listens so much and who's been a faithful patient when all hell broke loose in his life about 2+ years ago. All hell broke loose in his life, and he didn't know where to turn. He was relying on his own doctors, who ended up disappointing him greatly. And all of a sudden, when he was down in the dumps and troubled and in a corner and pickled, he remembered one thing, and that was 212 choices. That's our phone number, 212 choices. And so many people know that number, 212 choices. I have patients tell me they get in a taxi and they say, "Where are you going?" "I'm going to 212 choices. And the driver takes them to 1384 Broadway, Broadway and 38th Street, because even the taxi drivers No, 212 choices means Dr. Lederman, Innovative Cancer Treatment, 1384 Broadway, where we accept most insurances, Medicare and Medicaid. So I'm dedicating this program, and I'm kind of beating around the bush to tell you his name because he's going to be very shocked. He's a faithful listener, and I'll tell you about this man. Well, this man, he worked for one of the biggest companies in America, one of the biggest companies in the world. He's a big businessman, and he was seeing his doctors. He was out of state. He lived out of state, and, well, his PSA went from 3 to 4 to 6, and he saw a doctor and said, "Oh, nothing to worry about." Now, remember, a PSA is prostate-specific antigen. It's a blood test that gives us an idea of whether, number one, a person has a chance of cancer, and the higher the number, the more the chance of cancer. And also we use it after cancer is treated to make sure the cancer is going away. So this man, big businessman in out of state, saw his doctors and relied on his doctors. All his life he relied on his doctors, and all of a sudden he was getting a PSA of 3 and 4. And, well, if you watch our videotapes, you'll see that you don't even have to have a PSA of 4 to have cancer. You can watch 007, who had a PSA that went from 1 to 2 to 3, and his doctor told him, "Oh, everything's okay." And 007 said, "Hey, my PSA tripled. I want to get a biopsy." And sure enough, he got a biopsy, and he came to me 15+ years ago, and he's cancer-free today because he was smart and he got diagnosed early on. And that's how we, of course, like it. And you can listen to him on the videotape. We have a videotape of actually a DVD. You can call our office and get that or come in. And many people call 212 choices, and many people come in. But this big businessman from out of state had a PSA that went from 3 to 4 to 6. And everyone told him, "Oh, it's okay. Don't worry about it. Go home. Live your life." And, well, he was falsely reassured. Falsely reassured. And that happens so often. People get falsely reassured. Like, I see so many people have blood in their stool. The doctor says, "Oh, you just must have hemorrhoids." Well, no. Blood in the stool can be a sign of rectal cancer, colon cancer, something serious going on. And so making a diagnosis without knowing can lead to terrible mistakes. And so for this man, to whom I'm dedicating this show, he was told his PSA went from 3 to 4 to 6. Don't worry. And a few months later, he got another PSA, and it was 60. And, well, that's when the, you know, what hit the fan. And then he said, I need to see a specialist. And, well, he was waiting around for weeks and weeks and weeks to see the specialist. And the specialist never got back to him. And his primary never got back to him. And so he called 212 Choices, and he made a date. And he, in fact, came in the next day. And I saw him, and his PSA was 60. I said, wow, it's 60. That means we need to take action immediately. And I examined him, and I arranged immediately for an MRI of his prostate and a bone scan, because we know with a PSA that's so high, most likely it's prostate cancer. And of course, we repeated the PSA just to make sure that number was correct. We always like to repeat a test to confirm that the number is correct. If it's 6 and goes to 60, you want to make sure that number of 60 is right. So we double-checked that, and we double-checked that it was 90. So his PSA was going up exponentially, and of course he knew he was in big trouble, and we got these scans, and we arranged also immediately for a biopsy, so he'd have immediately a biopsy to confirm the diagnosis. And well, this man was seen, got a biopsy, got an MRI, got a bone scan, got a repeat PSA, all in the matter of really a few hours, and he was diagnosed with a very advanced prostate cancer. And so he could shiver and worry, he could do that, and that's normal when your PSA goes from 3 to 4 to 60 to 90, and with lymph nodes involved, he had a very aggressive cancer. And so years ago, we put together a program for him, and we put together a program involving our special radio surgery, and it's a more precise method of delivering treatment than standard radiation, and some systemic therapy. And so now he's entered his third year, and his PSA is less than 0.02. And, well, you can learn more about this man. You can watch our new video. We have a new video about our patients, and you can watch and see this man. His name is Steve, very distinguished gentleman, and he tells his story on the video like a lot of other patients with different stories. This is a special story, and he's a special patient and a special listener, and right now he's on the shores of Michigan. So he's far away from New York and far away from radio surgery, on the beach in Michigan and watching the water and the beach and listening to this show, and he listens to most of these shows. That's why I'm dedicating the show to Steve, who's in Michigan, who is now in remission when he thought all hope was lost years ago, when his PSA had gone all the way up to 90, and his doctors had told him, don't worry, when they already knew his PSA was going from 3 to 4 to 6. And, well, it gives you an idea of what we do here at Radio City New York versus so many other places. And, well, he, of course, was upset about his doctors who falsely reassured him. And I can tell you that right now he's very happy with Dr. Lederman, me, and the group here. And he comes and visits us. And he just recently got a PSA in Manhattan, New York City, with us. And his PSA is still less than 0.02. And he's in remission, doing well, and doing the things he wants to do. And he sets up every year in Michigan. He lives half the year in Connecticut and half the year in Michigan. And he's living his life. And he's got a beautiful wife who he loves very much, and a beautiful life that he loves very much, and he wants to live and be healthy. And he's listening to the show right now, and this is the work that we do every day at 1384 Broadway, Broadway and 38th Street in the heart of New York City, taking care of men and women and children with cancer. And often when they think there's no hope, we take care. And we also see patients who have an suspicion of cancer, like I just said a minute ago, someone who might have blood in the stool that doesn't belong there. Well, it's not necessarily hemorrhoids. You have to prove that. And so many people come with blood in the stool or weight loss or pain, a suspicion of cancer. And you should also understand that you don't even need to have symptoms, not even to have pain or bleeding or lump to have cancer. You can have a little lump the size of a pea in your prostate or breast or lung or pancreas or liver that's cancerous. And you wouldn't know about it. You wouldn't know about it unless you came in and got checked out. And that's why so many people come to get checked out here at 1384 Broadway, Broadway and 38th Street, where we accept most insurances, Medicare, Medicaid. This is the work that we do every day with decades of experience and thousands of patients treated and lots of information to send you. We can send you information if you wish. You can call us at 212-CHOICES. And we have information about brain tumors and brain cancers. And you should know that we're the first in New York with brain radiosurgery. Radiosurgery is a misnomer. There's no surgery. There's no cutting with our radiosurgery. It means pinpoint treatment that a precise beam attacks the cancer or the brain tumor instead of surgery, in place of surgery. And all our work is outpatient. So you come in and get a treatment, and usually it's in minutes. And then you turn around and go home or live your life or go to work or do what you want to do, not stuck in a hospital. And that's what most people that we know want to do. They want to be treated and have a high success of treatment and turn around and go home or go to work or go to lunch and live their life, not tied up to chemo or surgery or weeks and weeks of standard radiation. And so you can call us at 212-CHOICES. You can come in 1384 Broadway, Broadway and 38th Street in the heart of New York City. You can email. You can even email me now at 21, that's our phone number. Our phone number is 212-CHOICES. My email is Gil, G-I-L, at rsny.org. Again, email and you'll get an answer, just like some patients this morning, earlier today, got emails and answers. Email is Gil, G-I-L, at rsny.org. My name is Dr. Lederman from Radio Surgery New York, cancer treatment doctor here for you. 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
4: 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We're just a few steps from the Radio Surgery New York Cancer Treatment Center on Broadway and 38th Street. 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He was the first in New York with fractionated brain radiosurgery, and he's the first in America and in the Western Hemisphere with body radiosurgery. 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
5: We're back. And I want to talk about a man who came in for consultation this week. And, of course, almost every patient I'm talking about has come in the last few days, and I take notes, and I come to the radio station, and we talk. We talk together, and it's so important to communicate and let you know what's going on so you have a better idea of how to get care and what questions to ask and what can be expected. And so many people, after they listen, are not satisfied with what's going on, and they call us, 212 Choices, make a date, come in, be seen, and get some new ideas and possibly even some new treatment. So I'll talk about a man who's 69 years old, and he has a history of prostate cancer, and he went to one of the super duper pooper hospitals, and he saw the big chief of the urology at one of the super duper Manhattan hospitals. He had a long history of urinary symptoms and urinary retention, and he had laser treatment in the past, and nothing helped him. And so his PSA kept on going up, and it went up to 4.2, and he had a biopsy showing a Gleason 7 cancer, and he decided to go to one of the super pooper famous doctors at one of the famous hospitals and have robotic surgery. And he had robotic surgery about a year ago. And, well, afterwards, guess what? He was surprised that his penis was smaller. Well, that's what we talk about every day here. We talk about it every day. Why is the penis smaller after radical surgery? Well, the urine goes from the bladder in a man, goes in from the bladder through the penis. It's called the urethra. And the first part of the urethra is right through the middle of the prostate into the penis, the urethra. So there's two parts of the urethra. The first part goes through the prostate. The second part goes through the penis. And then the urine goes out into the world where you want to aim it. And so when the urologist removed the prostate, inside the prostate is urethra, that urinary tube. And it's just like a plumber. If a plumber has a pipe and he cuts part of the pipe and he reconnects the ends, well, then the pipe is shorter, right? So imagine a pipe that's, I don't know what, 2 feet long, and he cuts out a foot of it and reconnects the ends, and it's 1 foot long. So the urologist didn't tell him that when they cut out the prostate, they cut out the urethra. When they cut out the urethra, they have to pull the ends together, just like that plumber, making the penis shorter. So, number one, the man woke up and saw that his penis was shorter. Number two, he woke up and he saw that he was leaking urine. And number three, he woke up and he saw that he was not having any erections. So it's something we talk about all the time, and some men seem like they go to surgery wanting to ignore it, or they go and the doctor says, oh, it's the gold standard, this is the best treatment, blah, blah, blah. We know that's not true. And he thought, well, if he goes to the chief of urology at this super-duper Manhattan hospital, that nothing can go wrong. Well, oh, boy. So first of all, the penis was shorter. He was leaking urine. He was impotent. And then when the fourth shoe, not when the second shoe fell to the floor, the fourth shoe fell to the floor, his PSA started rising. Well, if you've had radical surgery on your prostate, the PSA should be zero. Something like Steven, his PSA now is 0.02. We just talked about that, less than 0.02. That's what every man wants to be. Well, this man, his PSA starts rising after radical surgery, and he goes back to the doctor. He says, well, maybe it's some of your prostate left behind. No, it's cancer returning. The prostate was removed, and the doctor was supposed to remove all the cancer. Well, when the PSA starts rising, that means the cancer is growing back, that the surgeon missed the cancer. And remember, radical robotic surgery for prostate cancer is designed to try to cure the man. Well, how can it cure the man when the PSA is rising after this fancy-dancy doctor in this fancy-dancy hospital does radical surgery and ends up with these all these terrible side effects, shortening and impotence, incontinence, and now the PSA is rising. And so this man, this patient, now goes to super-duper hospital number two. He's at super duper hospital number one, and he goes to super duper hospital number two, and he sees a urologist. A urologist is a surgeon that operates on the urinary system, including the prostate. And this fancy dancy surgeon at this super fooper fancy hospital tells him, well, let's just wait 2 months and get another PSA. Well, the PSA is already rising. So there's no question about the diagnosis. The diagnosis is the cancer's returning. And so for the first doctor who operated on him and failed, he failed. He failed. He caused all the complications, which are very well known. The shortening and the impotence and incontinence are very common after radical surgery for prostate cancer. We talk about it every day. And the cancer's coming back, the PSA is rising. And then he goes to another surgeon who obviously has nothing to offer, nothing, no insight whatsoever. And he tells him to come back in 2 months for another PSA. Well, the PSA is already rising. All it can be is higher. It doesn't help the man at all to come back in 2 months. In fact, it wastes 2 months of his life because it's better to find the cancer at an early stage. The earlier we find the cancer, the higher the success. So two urologists at two of the biggest, most famous, super-duper, pooper hospitals in New York City struck out. And who got really struck out is the patient. This poor man, 69 years old, he subjected himself to surgery, and it didn't work. In fact, it harmed him. And then he came here for a third opinion, and we met him for a third opinion and discussed with him all the facts of life. And he said, well, why should he come to Dr. Lederman at Radio Surgery New York? He can go back to hospital number one or hospital number two, he said. Why should he come to Dr. Lederman? Well, that's a very easy question to answer. Number one, hospital number one already struck out. Hospital number one did radical surgery on him. It probably cost $50,000 or $100,000. He was in the hospital. He could die, and there's people who do die during radical surgery. They shortened his vital organ. They made him impotent and incontinent, and they didn't cure him. And now he wants to go back there. He's asking me, well, why don't I just go back to super-duper hospital number one? And I said, well, they failed you so miserably. We're the home, Dr. Lederman, we're the home of radio surgery. We're the first in America, the first, of course, in New York, and the first in Western Hemisphere with stereotactic radio surgery on the body to treat exactly this condition. We're the first. We have the longest experience and the most experience, and this is the work that we do every day at 1384 Broadway. You want to go wherever you want to go? Go where you want to go. You want to go to the most experienced doctor? Most every doctor will tell you, you should go to the most experienced doctor. But the longest experience, the most experience, that's clearly Dr. Lederman, Radio Surgery New York. That's why so many people come here, where we accept most insurances, Medicare, Medicaid. This is the work we do. And about going to hospital number two, the super pooper scooper that thinks it's so fantastic, the doctor tells him what to come back in 2 months to let the cancer grow back some more and the cancer spread and cancer go to the bones and lymph nodes. That's what prostate cancer does. It likes to go to the lymph nodes. Once it's lymph nodes, it's stage four, or bones, stage four. The doctor told him to come back in 2 months. Does that make any sense whatsoever? The cancer's spreading, and everyone knows it's better to find the cancer early on. And one thing you should know, and that is that men who've had radical surgery, and I don't advocate radical surgery at all, men who've had radical surgery for prostate cancer, the PSA should be zero. And if it's not zero, that means the cancer is there. And so for this man, both of those surgeons should have known, hey, it's time to go see Dr. Lederman. But that's not what they told him. That's not what they told him at all. One was so intimidated. And the other hospital, the other famous doctor said, oh, just come back in 2 months. That's totally illogical, and that's not how you would want to be treated, and that's not how you want your loved one to be treated, and that's not what we do here. So finally, he understood what happened to him, and he also saw something else, and that is for his Gleason 7 cancer, and his doctors never told him this, for his Gleason 7 cancer, had he gone to the most famous surgeon in America, he would see that more patients, the majority of the patients who have radical robotic surgery for Gleason 7, more patients have cancer that comes back than cancer that's cured. So in fact, the odds were against that patient. We know 98% of the men who have radical surgery or robotic surgery have impotence, are unable to have an erection adequate for intercourse. We know that 80% are leaking urine. And we know that the majority of men with Gleason 7 cancer, even in the most famous, knowledgeable surgical hands, have cancer that comes back. And he was never told all this. And the sad thing, he was never told all this. He was never told about the side effects. And he was never told that most likely the cancer would return after his radical robotic surgery, even if it was at a fancy-dancy hospital with billions of dollars of revenue and big skyscraper buildings in marble and brass. He was never told that most likely, despite spending $50,000 or $100,000, the cancer would come back and leave him not the man he was before. That's why so many men with prostate cancer and prostate conditions come to Dr. Lederman, 1384 Broadway, Broadway and 38th Street in the heart of New York City. We have plenty of information to send you, DVDs, booklets, information, but it's always best to meet in person. There's no substitute for meeting in person for consultation. And you don't need a radio to listen. You can tune in from your smartphone or your computer. You can tune in from Michigan, like where Steve is listening on his computer. 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And one more thing. 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And many people love the Midnight Show. 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Many people have WR Midnight tuned on while they work. 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But I'm Dr. Lederman. We'll be right back.
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5: 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We're just a few steps from the Radio Surgery New York Cancer Treatment Center on Broadway and 38th Street. 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He was the first in New York with fractionated brain radiosurgery, and he's the first in America and in the Western Hemisphere with body radiosurgery. You can also call Dr. Lederman at 212-CHOICES for a free informative booklet and DVD. 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
3: We are back. I want to talk about a 50-year-old woman. She's a black woman, and I said because of the black community, the death rate from breast cancer is 240% higher other groups. And, of course, we take care of men and women and children of every race and religion and creed and color. We bring this to your attention just to give you a heads up. To take care, everyone should take care and get checkups. Women need to get self-exams and mammograms and ultrasounds. Well, this woman, 50 years old, she had a one-year history of a lump in her breast, and she felt a lump right next to her nipple a year before, and it was growing in size, and she went to one of the hospitals in New York City, and she had a mammogram, and she had a biopsy. The biopsy showed invasive cancer. She had a 2.8 centimeter mass, a spiculated mass in the right breast, and a second lesion 1.8 centimeters just behind the nipple, and it was retracting the nipple, and there was no evidence of spread anywhere else, and she was on no medications. She had been pregnant twice. She had this biopsy. She works as a nurse. She has a child, and on exam, she had a 3-centimeter mass in the upper outer quadrant of the right breast, so near the armpit. The left breast was perfect. Her lungs were clear, and so she went to this hospital in New York City, and they wanted to do a mastectomy. They wanted to remove her breast, and, well, she does not want to have chemo. They wanted to give her chemo and mastectomy, and that's what they wanted to do. And I can tell you, when I came to New York, 97% of the women who went to the biggest hospitals were getting mastectomies, were losing their breast. 97% of the women with breast cancer were going to the biggest hospitals, getting mastectomy, whereas women coming to me, 90% were keeping their breast. What a difference. What a huge difference. That's over 30 years. And you can imagine the women were no different. The cancer was no different. What was different was the mentality of the doctor. The mentality of the doctor. And so this woman had 2 foci of cancer in her breast. decided that she didn't want to lose her breast. She didn't want to have chemotherapy. She was opposed to both. And her friends, radio listeners like you, and it's always helpful for you to pass on your information to other people. Radio listeners told her years ago, hey, you may wish to see Dr. Lederman. And she came and saw us, and she decided to be treated with no cutting and no bleeding and no mastectomy and no loss of the breast and no deformity. And now, years later, she is cancer-free, doing well. This is the work that we do every day at 1384 Broadway. We have lots of information to send you about breast cancer treatment. We have information to send you, booklets and DVDs, but it's always best to meet in person. You may learn things that are new that you're not being told elsewhere. So this is the work we do every day at 1384 Broadway, Broadway and 38th Street, in the heart of New York City. So that's it. In remission, happy patient with her breasts, doing fine, happy, no evidence of cancer. And we'll talk about a man who comes to us. Well, he came to us almost 10 years ago. He was sent by one of the biggest urologists in town. Urologist is a surgeon who cuts. He gets paid to cut. Well, the patient was a 53-year-old man. He had two children. His PSA rose from 4 to 7.7. He had a biopsy showing Gleason 6 cancer, and he was sent to me by one of the biggest urologists, and many, many, many doctors send their patients and come themselves for treatment. Well, he sent this patient 10 years ago for treatment, and he learned about all the options, and he chose our treatment, and this is the work that we do every day at 1384 Broadway, and we treated him. When his PSA was going up from 4 to 7.5, had a biopsy-proven cancer, we offered all the options, and he chose radio surgery, our treatment, our special, unique program here at Radio Surgery New York, and he's cancer-free. His PSA is zero, and he's happy and healthy, and he kept his sex life and urinary life, and radio surgery and our treatment doesn't shorten the penis, which is so different than radical or robotic surgery. And I can tell you that, sad to say, most men and their loved ones, remember, it affects both. When something happens to one member of a marriage or relationship, it affects both sides. It's not just one side. And so this man is very happy, and he's intact, and he lives his life, and he had our treatment nearly 10 years ago, doing well, PSA zero. This is the work we do every day at 1384 Broadway, Broadway and 38th Street in the heart of New York City. And we'll talk about a woman who's 78 years old, and she's also on her videotape. She's on her videotape with Steve. You can call and ask for the videotape of our patients. We have about 20 patients who came here and made a videotape and now offered their thoughts to others like you. And so she's 78. She looks like she's about 42. She looks incredible. She has two sons, and, well, years ago, she had usual treatment for breast cancer. So on the left breast, she had lumpectomy and radiation at one of the big hospitals, and she hated it. She hated how they gave her the radiation. She hated the effect on the breast. And then on the other breast, on the right breast, she came with a lump, and we checked her out, and we found that she had cancer on the right breast. Remember, she had usual treatment on breast cancer years ago, left breast. Now she has a new lump on the right breast, and she chose our treatment with no cutting, no lumpectomy, no mastectomy, no chemo. And we treated her with our treatment only. No cutting, no bleeding, no mastectomy, no lumpectomy, no chemo. And she was treated years ago and has done very well, more than 5 years ago. And her doctors laughed at her. They said, oh, Dr. Lederman's treating you. We would never do that. And next thing you know, that their treatment, remember, they treated the left breast with lumpectomy surgery and radiation. Their cancer treatment failed, and the cancer came back in the left breast. We treated the right breast. They treated the left breast. And now they said, oh, we shouldn't have laughed so soon at Dr. Lederman, but you have to remove your breast, they told her. Well, she came with that information and came for another opinion with Dr. Lederman about the other breast. Remember, we treated the right breast. They treated the left breast. And they wanted to remove her breast. She's 78. She does not want to lose her breast. And this is the work that we do here at Radio Surgery New York. And we talked about all the options. And in fact, we treated her initial breast, the breast that they treated, the left breast. And that was treated with no cutting, no bleeding, no chemo here at Radio Surgery New York. And she's in remission from that too. So they were laughing at our work until their work failed. They wanted to do mastectomy. She didn't want mastectomy. She refused to have mastectomy. She came back here again, and then we treated her other breast. So, in fact, she's had three breasts treated. The left breast, which they failed, the right and left breast we treated, succeeded even after their treatment failed. So both of her breasts were treated by us, and she is so happy and doing well. And I saw her a few weeks ago, and she's pleased. And then even her son developed prostate cancer from Georgia. She has a son in Georgia. And she said, hey, why don't you go see Dr. Lederman? I understand that he treats prostate cancer as well. And the son had a very aggressive prostate cancer. His PSA was 20, Gleason 7, and he got treated here, and he's in remission too. So in this small family, three cancers, all in remission years later, and this is the work we do. The patient, right and left breast, in remission, even when other treatment failed elsewhere. The son with an aggressive cancer wanted to keep his sexual life and urinary life. You can read about him when you come in, about the patient with the breast cancer. You can hear her story. It's on our videotape. So please come in or call us. You can call 212-CHOICES and pick up the video. We'll give it to you, the full version. We have a short version, a short interview, and the full version. You can get both and listen to her and listen to her story and listen to what happens to her. If you have a breast cancer or you're just curious about it, get the videotape.

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4: 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He was the first in New York with fractionated brain radiosurgery, and he's the first in America and in the Western Hemisphere with body radiosurgery. 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
0: We're back. I want to talk about a 56-year-old man. He'd been checked out. He had a PSA that was going up, up, up. He went to one of the big hospitals. His PSA was 6. Biopsy at the big hospital was negatory. Then his PSA went up to 10 and even higher. And he came to me because he was not satisfied at Super Duper General. He was on Flomax for urinary symptoms. He had run out of the medicines. He was urinating at night. He needed care for that. He had poor erectile function, and well, I examined him. He had enlarged prostate. In fact, it was markedly enlarged prostate, sulcus to sulcus. And, well, we arranged. We got a PSA. It was up to 13. Remember, it went from 6 to 10 to 13, and we arranged a biopsy. It was Gleason 6 cancer, and years ago, 5 years ago, he came here. We checked him out. Others couldn't find the cancer. We evaluated him, took care of his medicines, found the cancer, and now 5 years later, he is cancer-free, doing well, pleased with treatment. And another man, 61 years old, from Jamaica. He's a black man, I said, because in the black community, 1 in 6 black men get prostate cancer, 1 in 23 die of prostate cancer. We said as a heads up, we take care of men and women and children of every race and religion and creed and color. This man's married. He has 2 children. He came with his friend. He had a prostate biopsy. He had proven Gleason 7 cancer. PSA is 7.9. PSA is the blood test that men should have. Gleason 7 is how the cancer looks under the microscope. He had tests done. No spread of the cancer. And he came to me 5 years ago with a Gleason 7 cancer. And we know Gleason 7 is a risky cancer. We know with surgery, most men have recurrent cancer. It's the man I talked about at earlier in the show who went to one of the big hospitals, had surgery, was left impotent and deformed. Well, this man came 5 years ago.

0: 0 to us, and his PSA is now 0. He had Gleason 7 and 8 cores. Wow. 8 cores positive, and he had a huge prostate, and he's cancer-free, and his PSA is 0, and his sex life works, and he's doing great. He's in remission, pleased and happy, and this is the work we do every day at 1384 Broadway, Broadway and 38th Street in the heart of New York City. We're talking about a woman who's 71 years old, very nice woman. She came with melanoma. She had a melanoma in the lymph nodes, so she had melanoma. Melanoma is a kind of skin cancer. We treat lots of skin cancers, squamous cell and basal cells, and we treat skin cancers when patients don't want to have radical surgery, don't want to have Mohs surgery, don't want to have a big hole or patch or graft, don't want to go through surgical procedures. Our treatment is non-invasive, no cutting, no bleeding, outpatient therapy. Well, this woman had a melanoma, and they did a lymph node biopsy, and they found cancer in the lymph node, and they told her, well, she had to have immunotherapy, and, well, she just didn't want to have immunotherapy because she knew the complication rates, and she went to one of the biggest hospitals. She had a Clark's level 3. She had a dissection over the big hospitals. And, well, they told her she's got to have immunotherapy. Well, I showed her the data for immunotherapy for melanoma, and in fact, there's randomized studies to show that the benefit of immunotherapy is 16%, 16% better results with immunotherapy than with no immunotherapy. And then I showed her the toxicity, severe toxicity, was 14%. So let's say 100 patients get immunotherapy, 16% do better than the people who don't get immunotherapy, so it's a small difference. And the people who get immunotherapy, 14% of them have a severe toxicity. So basically, it's almost the same whether you have toxicity from the immunotherapy, which can be very severe, or you have a slight improvement. And so she heard that information, and she chose not to have immunotherapy and come here for us to treat the lymph node areas. And that's what we did. And she's in remission, doing well. And by the way, she's had a melanoma, and she's also had a basal cell cancer. And for the basal cell, she decided not to have surgery, not to have deforming surgery, but rather radiosurgery with us, non-invasive treatment, which is what she had. And both cancers, her melanoma's in remission and her basal cell's in remission, and she's doing well. And the basal cell was right on her forehead, and she didn't want a big hole or patch or graft or scar there. And with us, you can't even see anything's happened. It's so beautiful. And this is the work we do every day. And we're talking about a man, 76, from Connecticut. He's married with 3 children, came with his wife. And, well, he had a prostate cancer. His prostate cancer came back after he had cryotherapy. So cryotherapy he had, and it didn't work. And honestly, I've never seen cryotherapy work. Cryo means freezing. It's a Latin term. And I know a lot of doctors around here use it, and it's expensive and costs thousands of dollars, but the success rate is so poor. And, well, the cryotherapy didn't work. And then he had hormone therapy, which didn't work. And then he went to one of the super duper big hospitals, and he had 5 treatments there, and that didn't work either. And basically he was sent home to go get chemo or something for the rest of his life. And he decided to come here, and we staged him up. In fact, we found a lymph node. We got an Axiom PET scan and found a lymph node in his pelvis. And we did an MRI and found the only site, one site of disease, is that lymph node in the pelvis. So we put together a program for him to hopefully get him into remission. This is the work we do. He's from Connecticut, and patients come from around the world for our treatment. We talked about patients from China and Asia, and another patient came in from Arkansas and California this week, all over the world and overseas. This man came in from out of state when he was told, well, there's no options except chemo and hormones for the rest of his life. He just didn't want chemo and hormones for the rest of his life. So he put together a program for his recurrent cancer when cryotherapy didn't help his prostate cancer, when 5 treatments at one of the super pooper hospitals in New York did not help him. He came here for a fresh second opinion, and this is the work that we do every day at 1384 Broadway. Many people come for fresh second opinions when they have no hope or not being told all the options. It seems like so often options are being hidden from patients, like the woman who had breast cancer and two masses, was told she had to have a mastectomy. She came here and she's in remission. Or the woman who had standard treatment for breast cancer, the cancer came back, she's now in remission, and she has her breast with non-invasive treatment from us. Give us a call if you wish. Pass on the information. Listeners save lives. You've learned so much today. Pass on the information to others, to your family and friends, and even the person down the street. Call us for information. Come in for information.
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6: It's 68 degrees at 1 o'clock. Good morning. I'm Andrew Whitman. A high-speed car crash right into a building in River Edge, New Jersey.
7: Surveillance video shows an SUV barreling through a red light on Midland Avenue at 3 o'clock Wednesday morning, flipping over, bursting into flames, and slamming into Nagoto Realty, a business on Kinderkimmack Road.
8: Sparks came from the front, and then flames came out the back of the vehicle.
7: Lauren Haber owns a nearby store that captured the video. Firefighters rescued the four tenants who live above the business. One was treated for smoke inhalation. Two people in the SUV were rushed to a trauma center. Derry Pita is the property manager and says cars into buildings is nothing new around here.
9: I don't know if it's the light or what it is that it causes all these accidents. We are going to be putting some poles up in the front.
7: Sarah Lee Kessler, WOR News.
6: Animal cruelty charges for a Putnam County man. Three dozen dogs now being cared for and seeking new homes.
10: The Putnam County SPCA launched an investigation after they got a complaint about a large number of dogs at home in Patterson. Investigators say they found the majority of the 34 Labrador Retrievers and French Bulldogs inside the home emaciated and filthy with multiple skin and ear infections. 64-year-old Kevin Bergizzo was arrested and charged with animal cruelty. A New Chance Animal Rescue now caring for the dogs. They're looking for foster homes. Anyone interested in fostering can get more information on their website or the Putnam Humane Society. Liz Warner, WOR News.
6: A father and son both honored at the FDNY's annual Medal Day.
11: FDNY Commissioner Lillian Bonsure says it's the first time a father and son were honored on the same day for different acts of heroism. Lieutenant Patrick Donlin is receiving the FDNY's top medal after responding to a Bronx fire and rescuing someone without the safety of a hose line.
12: And crawled past heavy fire and thick smoke to locate an unconscious civilian. He handed that victim off to arriving members before going back inside to help extinguish that fire.
11: His father, Timothy, is also being honored for making a save from a Brooklyn building a month later. Natalie Migliori, WOR News.
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6: In sports, the Knicks are just 3 wins from an NBA title. They win game 1 of the finals, 105-95 in San Antonio. New York was down 14 in the third. They scored the final 11 points in the fourth. Jalen Brunson, injured earlier, had 30 points. Game 2 tomorrow night in Texas. Mets win their series finale in Seattle 7-1. Bo Bichette with 4 hits and 3 RBIs. Mets open a series in San Diego late tomorrow night. Yankees have lost 3 of 4 after a 5-4 loss to the Guardians at the stadium. Garrett Cole gave up 4 runs in 5 1/3. Series wraps up this afternoon in the Bronx.
16: Here's your WOR Weather Channel forecast. Clear skies, overnight low 64. Sunshine on Thursday, high 87. Sunny Friday, low 68, high 91. Sunshine on Saturday, a high of 93. A good chance of rain and storms on Sunday, highs up to 83. I'm meteorologist Mark Thibodeau from the Weather Channel on 710 WOR.
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8: It's 66 degrees at 2 o'clock. Good morning, I'm Andrew Whitman. The Knicks with a comeback win to take a 1-0 lead in the NBA Finals. More on the game coming up in sports. This unbelievable Knicks playoff run, not just good for the collective soul, Mayor Mamdani says it's also good for the city's bottom line.
9: Mamdani says the Knicks have brought in $202 million so far in economic activity from postseason games played at home. That's from spending on tickets, transportation, food, hotels, and all that Knicks merchandise being snapped up by fans. And based on an analysis by the New York City Economic Development Corporation, the Knicks-Spurs finals could bring in a total of $465 million if all possible home games are played. Sarah Lee Kessler, WOR News.
8: New details emerging about the senior NYPD officer involved in a Rockland County shooting.
10: NYPD Assistant Chief Benjamin Gurley, assigned to the new patrol borough Bronx North, was placed on modified duty after getting into a fight with another man at a ShopRite in Garnerville, where his gun was fired last month. Gurley's lawyers claim the man involved was a former schoolmate who repeatedly harassed Gurley's daughter. The family reportedly filed two police reports, and Gurley tried contacting the man's parents about the issue. Natalie Migliori, WOR News.
8: The New York City Council Speaker wants $4.5 million to fund a report about 9/11-related toxins that continue to sicken and kill scores of people.
11: Speaker Julie Menin says 9/11 victim family members have been long denied answers as to what the city knew and when regarding dangerous air quality following the 9/11 terror attacks.
12: First responders worked on the site day after day after day. Many of them were given no protective equipment whatsoever because we were told, again, that the air was safe to breathe.
11: The formal money request would be used to fund a Department of Investigation report about post-9/11 air quality. Last year, 68 boxes of information were discovered regarding Ground Zero toxins. I'm Scott Pringle, WOR News.
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8: In sports, the Knicks have won 12 straight playoff games. They come from 14 points down and score the last 11 points in the game to win in San Antonio 105-95. Jalen Brunson with a game-high 30, game 2 of the NBA Finals tomorrow night in Texas. Yankees have lost 3 of 4 after a 5-4 loss to the Guardians at the stadium. Gerrit Cole gave up 4 runs in 5 and a third. Series wraps up this afternoon in the Bronx. Mets win their series finale in Seattle 7-1. Bo Bichette with 4 hits and 3 RBIs. Mets open a series in San Diego late tomorrow.
14: WOR Weather Channel forecast, a generally clear sky overnight, a low dropping down to the mid-60s. Lots of sunshine ahead Thursday, a high of 87. Friday, sunny and hot. Afternoon high could approach 90. The weekend is going to be a hot beginning. Sunshine Saturday, low 74, high 93. Then a good chance of rain and storm Sunday. That'll cool us a little, a high of 83. I'm meteorologist Mark Thibodeau from the Weather Channel on 710 WOR.
8: 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I'm Andrew Whitman on 710 WOR.

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8: It's 65 degrees at 3 o'clock. Good morning. I'm Andrew Whitman. Animal cruelty charges for a Putnam County man. Three dozen dogs now being cared for and seeking new homes.
9: The Putnam County SPCA launched an investigation after they got a complaint about a large number of dogs at home in Patterson. Investigators say they found the majority of the 34 Labrador Retrievers and French Bulldogs inside the home emaciated and filthy with multiple skin and ear infections. 64-year-old Kevin Bergizzo was arrested and charged with animal cruelty. A New Chance Animal Rescue now caring for the dogs. They're looking for foster homes. Anyone interested in fostering can get more information on their website or the Putnam Humane Society. Liz Warner, WOR News.
8: A high-speed car crash right into a building in River Edge, New Jersey.
10: Surveillance video shows an SUV barreling through a red light on Midland Avenue at 3 o'clock Wednesday morning, flipping over, bursting into flames, and slamming into Nagota Realty, a business on Kinderkimmack Road.
11: Sparks came from the front, and then flames came out the back of the vehicle.
10: Lauren Haber owns a nearby store that captured the video. Firefighters rescued the four tenants who live above the business. One was treated for smoke inhalation. Two people in the SUV were rushed to a trauma center. Derry Pita is the property manager and says cars into buildings is nothing new around here.
12: I don't know if it's the light or what it is that it causes all these accidents. We are going to be putting some poles up in the front.
10: Sarah Lee Kessler, WOR News.
8: A father and son both honored at the FDNY's annual medal day.
13: FDNY Commissioner Lillian Bonsure says it's the first time a father and son were honored on the same day for different acts of heroism. Lieutenant Patrick Donlin is receiving the FDNY's top medal after responding to a Bronx fire and rescuing someone without the safety of a hose line.
14: And crawled past heavy fire and thick smoke to locate an unconscious civilian. He handed that victim off to arriving members before going back inside to help extinguish that fire.
13: His father, Timothy, is also being honored for making a save from a Brooklyn building a month later. Natalie Migliori, WOR News.
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8: In sports, the Knicks are just 3 wins from an NBA title. They win Game 1 of the Finals, 105-95 in San Antonio. New York was down 14 in the third. They scored the final 11 points in the fourth. Jalen Brunson, injured earlier, had 30 points. Game 2 tomorrow night in Texas. Mets win their series finale in Seattle 7-1. Bo Bichette with 4 hits and 3 RBIs. Mets open a series in San Diego late tomorrow night. Yankees have lost 3 of 4 after a 5-4 loss to the Guardians at the stadium. Garrett Cole gave up 4 runs over 5 1/3. Series wraps up this afternoon in the Bronx.
19: Here's your WOR Weather Channel forecast. Some hot and humid summer-like weather through Saturday. Some rain and maybe a little cooler Sunday. Clear skies, overnight low 64. Sunshine on Thursday, high 87. Sunny Friday, low 68, high 91. Sunshine on Saturday, a high of 93. A good chance of rain and storms on Sunday, highs up to 83. I'm meteorologist Mark Thibodeau from the Weather Channel on 710 WOR.
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13: Good morning, I'm Andrew Whitman. The Knicks with a comeback win to take a 1-0 lead in the NBA Finals. More on the game coming up in sports. This unbelievable Knicks playoff run, not just good for our collective soul, Mayor Mamdani says it's also good for the city's bottom line.
14: Mamdani says the Knicks have brought in $202 million so far in economic activity from postseason games played at home. That's from spending on tickets, transportation, food, hotels, and all that Knicks merchandise being snapped up by fans. And based on an analysis by the New York City Economic Development Corporation, the Knicks-Spurs finals could bring in a total of $465 million if all possible home games are played, supporting businesses and creating jobs in the city. Sarah Lee Kessler, WOR News.
13: New details emerging about the senior NYPD officer involved in a Rockland County shooting.
15: NYPD Assistant Chief Benjamin Gurley, assigned to the new patrol borough Bronx North, was placed on modified duty after getting into a fight with another man at a ShopRite in Garnerville, where his gun was fired last month. Gurley's lawyers claim the man involved was a former schoolmate who repeatedly harassed Gurley's daughter. The family reportedly filed two police reports, and Gurley tried contacting the man's parents about the issue. Natalie Migliori, WOR News.
13: New York could soon be first in the nation to issue a temporary statewide ban on large-scale data centers. The New York City Council Speaker wants $4.5 million to fund a report about 9/11-related toxins that continue to sicken and kill scores of people.
16: Speaker Julie Menin says 9/11 victim family members have been long denied answers as to what the city knew and when regarding dangerous air quality following the 9/11 terror attacks.
17: First responders worked on the site day after day after day. Many of them were given no protective equipment whatsoever because we were told, again, that the air was safe to breathe.
16: The formal money request would be used to fund a Department of Investigation report about post-9/11 air quality. Last year, 68 boxes of information were discovered regarding Ground Zero toxins. I'm Scott Pringle, WOR News.
13: 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The Crohn's and Colitis Foundation has been at the forefront of inflammatory bowel disease research and care for over 50 years. Learn more at Crohn'sColitisFoundation.org. 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
13: In sports, the Knicks have won 12 straight playoff games. They come from 14 points down and score the last 11 points in the game to win in San Antonio 105-95. Jalen Brunson with a game-high 30, game two of the finals tomorrow night in Texas. Yankees have lost 3 of 4 after a 5-4 loss to the Guardians at the stadium. Gerrit Cole gave up 4 runs over 5 1/3. Series wraps up this afternoon in the Bronx. Mets win their series finale in Seattle 7-1. Bo Bichette with 4 hits and 3 RBIs. Mets open a series in San Diego late tomorrow night.
19: Here's your WOR Weather Channel forecast. A generally clear sky overnight, a low dropping down to the mid-60s. Lots of sunshine ahead Thursday, a high of 87. Friday, sunny and hot. Afternoon high could approach 90. The weekend is going to be a hot beginning. Sunshine Saturday, low 74, high 93. Then a good chance of rain and storm Sunday. That'll cool us a little, a high of 83. I'm meteorologist Mark Thibodeau from the Weather Channel on 710 WOR.
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12: He would say, like, if you love me, you'll do this. 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
13: Fox News, I'm Sue Gossman. The House of Representatives issuing a rare rebuke of President Trump Wednesday over his handling of the conflict in Iran.
14: On this vote, the yeas are 215 and the nays are 208. The concurrent resolution is adopted.
13: Four Republicans joining with Democrats to pass the War Powers Resolution to try to halt military action in Iran. The president is insisting that the U.S. is nearing a deal to end the conflict. And he said,
15: in theory, they're pretty close to signing a paper. We've actually gotten along with them very well. And you know what you saw for the last few nights? It takes two to tango. You understand that we hit them very hard on something else unrelated.
13: The president has said that any agreement must include Iran relinquishing its nuclear stockpile. 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

0: consecutive playoff games. In the NFL, 10-time Pro Bowler and Super Bowl champion Russell Wilson announced his retirement Wednesday after 14 seasons in the league. Wilson is the Seattle Seahawks' all-time leader in passing yards and passing touchdowns. That's your sports on the Fox News Rundown. Tony Genualdo, Fox News.
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2: That's
3: come on, baby.
2: Why you fire Stephanie White and the entire organization.
3: Oh.
2: That is why.
3: Hold on. The dumbest human beings, I've always said it, when it comes to actual sports are guys like Jason Whitlock and sports writers because they don't know Jack. It indicts one person and one person only, and that is Caitlin Clark. Look, Whitlock's never been in a locker room for real. He says he was some kind of football. No, he's never been in a locker room for real. Maybe to sneak a peek, maybe to get an autograph, maybe to ask a question. I don't know. It is a massive indictment how the other players around Clark are comfortable, are more competitive. When her ass isn't in there taking bad shots, not guarding anybody, it's an indictment of Clark, period. For Outkicks, don't at me. I'm Dan Dockich, and this is Fox News Rundown.
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6: Neighbors in North Seattle fixed the gun violence problem in one weekend with dirt and steel planters. Mayor Katie Wilson's response was to take them away. And 48 hours later, the shots come back. So here's the backstory. Aurora Avenue is a six-lane stretch of North Seattle that's become an open-air market for mostly prostitution and human trafficking. But you've got rival pimps who've been setting up turf disputes with gunfire. 95 shootings in the last 2 years. 95. Bullets through bedroom walls. 40 shell casings recovered from one shootout next to a Burgermaster restaurant. A six-week-old baby boy has a hole above his bassinet from a round that came 2 feet away from killing him. The city has done nothing for years. So a couple Saturdays ago, residents hauled industrial street planters into side streets off of Aurora and blocked them off. The logic was pretty simple. Gunmen can't speed in and out of neighborhoods they can't drive through. And get this, it actually worked. The shooting stopped. But then the Seattle Department of Transportation showed up, yanked the planters, and replaced them with city-approved bollards that cars can easily drive right between. Well, Sunday morning, there was another shooting. Added to the count. 7 in the last 2 weeks. Andrew Steelsmith and his wife, they've got a drill now. When the shots start, each parent grabs a kid and gets low. That's family life in Katie Wilson, Seattle. The mayor skipped the safety walk last week, sent her deputy mayor and her police chief instead, but still posted on Facebook that her team was saddened. 5 miles from City Hall, 10 minutes by car, and she made it to a mosque for a celebration and photo shoot. She made it to ribbon cuttings. She couldn't make it to the block where a baby almost died. The fix is not mysterious. Arrest the shooters. Prosecute the traffickers. Put them in jail. Police departments have run that playbook for a century, and guess what? It works. And yet Seattle's progressive class refuses to do it. Two reasons. One, the suspects don't fit the demographic profile their politics permit them to police. And two, the entire decade-long ideological project in the city has been the decriminalization of criminal behavior. Homelessness, theft, open-air drug markets, and now apparently 4 a.m. shootouts on Aurora. So North Aurora got planners. They lost them. Then they got a Facebook post. The Steelsmiths, that family, they've got a drill for incoming gunfire. The mayor has a delegation. Only one of them is doing the job. I'm Jason Rantz.
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17: It's 66 degrees at 6 o'clock. Good morning, I'm Daria Albinger. For the first time, a House of Congress has voted to limit President Trump's war powers, and it's over the situation in Iran.
18: Lawmakers on Capitol Hill delivering a rebuke to the president. Four Republicans siding with Democrats as the House voted to direct President Trump to either withdraw forces or get approval from Congress to continue the war. It's a largely symbolic vote with little chance of passing the Senate. The White House brushing it off, saying President Trump will continue to protect our national security using his constitutional authority as commander-in-chief.
17: ABC's Karen Hua, the president, lamenting the apparent end of the so-called anti-weaponization fund. The nearly $2 billion fund was established by the Justice Department to reimburse people who suffered weaponization and lawfare during the Biden administration. There were reports, though, that some of the people who took part in the January 6th attack on the Capitol would get some of that money. Well, it may not impact this year's midterm elections, but the state legislatures approved a measure to allow mid-decade redistricting in New York.
19: To change congressional districts before the census, the state constitution would need to be amended. Both the Democratic-controlled state Senate and Assembly passed resolutions Wednesday to do that. They'll need to pass it again next year, then have voters approve it in November 2027. If they do, districts could then be redrawn for the 2028 and 2030 elections. Andrew Whitman, WOR News.
17: United may add more flights out of Newark.
20: The airline is advocating to add another 30 flights a day. United is Newark's largest airline, and stats show the airport is leading all major Northeast airports with on-time flights so far this year. United also had its best ever on-time rate in April and May at Newark. This comes after big disruptions last spring for a number of reasons, including an air traffic controller shortage and radar outages. Lisa Salvati, WOR News.
17: Mayor Mamdani will don a cap and gown later today to deliver the commencement address at the Borough of Manhattan Community College. WOR News, time 6:02.
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21: I'm Bernie Whitey with your WOR traffic. If you're heading for the George Washington Bridge, it's better on the outbound lower level. Stall vehicles been cleared away, and inbound, really no problems. Lincoln and the Holland looking okay. Not good, though, on the Van Wyck, which is currently closed southbound construction. Rockaway Boulevard exit 2 into the Bell Parkway. Traffic is really busy back from Hillside Avenue exit 6. And on the Queensboro Edcotch Bridge, they still have the Queensbound lower outer roadway closed with repairs. They're still working on 95 both ways, northbound by North Avenue and southbound into Playland Parkway. A couple of lanes are blocked. 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
22: I'm meteorologist Ray Stajic with the WOR forecast from the Weather Channel. On some pool time or beach time, well, the days are here. Hottest day of the next four will be Saturday. Chance of showers and thunderstorms by Sunday. But a clear start this morning. Temperatures up a couple, so we'll be up a couple this afternoon. Sunshine 87. Tonight, a few clouds, city in the upper 60s. Surrounding areas just a bit cooler. The weekends with sunshine near 90-degree heat Friday. Saturday, sunny and warm, low 90s. Chance of showers and thunderstorms by Sunday. 67 right now at WOR.
17: The Knicks win game one of the NBA Finals, 105-95 in San Antonio. Game two is tomorrow night. Mets beat Seattle 7-1. Yankees lose to Cleveland 5-4. Next news, 6:30 bulletins at once. I'm Daria Albinger on 710 WOR.
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23: So, Larry, first off, let me check in with you, Natalie, and all of our listeners who know I was Calamity Curtis yesterday, having corralled in the two cats who had broken out of our apartment while Nancy's away in California. Her two newest rescues, T2, he's the boy, and Maddie, she's the girl, their brother and sister. It took me forever to find them. And then the turlet exploded. And, you know, I'm not Mr. Popular Mechanic. I told you I left the keys with the super who could barely speak English, and it was done. And now I'm not even going to touch it. You know, I have to use the old bucket routine, not for myself, but, you know, pouring water in to make sure it goes through, because Miss Popular Mechanics, you know, she's all Polish all the time, Nancy, is going to want to get out the wrenches and he'll crawl under it and do what Polish people do. They're great with that stuff. So that's just an update. So now I leave in the morning. I do a head count of all the cats, you know, like the correctional officers count inmates in the morning.
24: Do you do that every morning?
23: I have to now. After that breakout the other morning, you don't know. So before I leave, I had to count each and every one of the cats to make sure nobody had broken out.
24: A lineup of the cats every morning. Come on, guys, line up.
25: How many cats are there?
23: There's nine now. And the two young frisky ones, naturally, first and foremost, they don't understand the rules of the lair, so to speak. So once I was satisfied all nine were accounted for, I head out, going to go to the subway station at 72nd and Broadway, and I thought I had in my mind, I say, the thrill that I'm going to get when I get my picture on the cover of the Rolling Stone. By the way, for Talkback, which group had that line? Which group had that line? But anyway, I'm thinking, man, I thought it was great yesterday when we were the lead story in the New York Post with the Natalie video on Instagram about me over in Times Square with the largest Red Lobster restaurant closing on Flag Day, June 14th. I thought that was huge. No, I was figuring this is a cover story. There's seven guys dressed in identical garb, you know, with the reflecting vests, with the construction hats on. They got the orange cones out, unmarked van, and they've opened up the sewer right near the subway station. So I saddle up. I'm not going to call the cops. There's no cops out there at that time. They have almost maybe one squad car, maybe two in the whole precinct. I'm going to saddle up. And the first guy I walked up to just gave me attitude. Hey, don't you think you're coming into this area? Oh, no. You know, we're men at work. You know, like that Australian group from the land down under. You know, men at work. So I'm now, my divining rod is really up. Uh-oh. This don't look good. Man, I could be on the cover of the Rolling Stone. And then another guy comes up to me because he can see this other guy is giving me a bit of a hard time. Curtis, he goes, don't even think. I know what you're thinking. I know what you're thinking. Because he knows all the attention. And they haven't caught these guys yet. Remember, who went down into the sewer in Gravesend, South Brooklyn, and then up in Williamsburg for hours. We think they were scavenging, or maybe they're doing a YouTube special. We still don't know. The cops don't know anything. The former guardian angel who's part of that squad, he says, we don't even have a lead at this point. So this guy's talking to me. He goes, no, yeah, I'll show you my ID. MTA, maintenance. Apparently, they had an electrical problem in the 72nd Street Broadway station. Not unusual. You know, the subway system is decaying. It really needs a lot of fixing. I stayed around. They weren't down there that long. And they all came up, dusted themselves off, put the cap back on, and they took off. And it was a maintenance crew. My man, I'd have been on the front page in the New York Post. I would have placed them all under citizen arrest.
25: You think you're telling a good story this morning? Imagine the story they're telling.
24: Exactly. We're just trying to do our job. And here's Curtis Sliwa.
25: You know who he thought we were. He thought we were the sewer pirates. That's who he thought they were.
23: I'm telling you, I was eyeballing them from across the street because I said, okay, maybe this was good cop, bad cop. First guy had attitude. Second guy, man, he could have sold me a used car, man. He was that smooth. He was that good. But I walked across the street, and yeah, picked up the...
25: You wanted it to be true.
24: Oh, you wanted it to be true.
23: I said, I can do what the NYPD can't do, and I just lucked into it. I said, I must be getting real lucky, you know, Times Square, Red Lobster. Now I walk in on these seven guys. To be specific,
25: every single poor crew in the city that may have to do work in the subways that you run across are going to be now questioned and watched by Curtis Sliwa.
23: Now, I should have realized, though, typical work crew is only one or two guys go down. The other guys just stand up, have a cup of coffee and watch while they're making like, you know, $68 an hour. They never all go down there. I should have realized they weren't all down there.
25: You just want them to hate you? Is that what you're looking for?
24: Seriously. You just...
23: Back to back, belly to belly. I could have been on the cover of the Rolling Stone, by the way, in Talk Back. I want to know what musical group that was a famous line for. Now, speaking of lines, the other day I was with the Altacacas up on the Upper West Side. These are old Jewish guys from Brooklyn, not far from where I grew up. They're from Brownsville. And they like to shoot the breeze. And they talk about everything. And they're very knowledgeable. And they like talking with me because naturally half of them, you should have dropped out. You should have. Now look at what we got, right? We got an Ayatollah here, you know that kind of stuff. So we were throwing lines at one another, how common lines are used. And they're never really true or nobody ever believes them, but it's almost like a tick, a knee-jerk reaction. So I'm going to start with line number one. You know, we must do this again.
24: Never happens. I never see you again. You know, you go out to drinks with someone. Oh, you know, we got to do this again. Nope, it was a one and done.
25: It's at least it makes sense. It might be disingenuous, yes. But at least it makes sense. There's a lot of sayings that make no sense whatsoever.
23: I know, but this one, it's true. I've had that happen a few times. Serious meetings, you know, like a luncheon, yeah. A brunch. Oh, we must do this again real soon, they'll usually say. Maquanama, you never hear from them again.
25: Can I give you one that makes no sense?
23: Yes.
25: Slept like a baby.
23: Yeah.
25: Have you been around a baby? They cry through the night. They're up constantly. They have to be fed.
24: True.
25: You don't sleep like... If you slept like a baby, you'd be annoying.
24: But when they do sleep, you can't wake them up. You ever, you know, try to carry your kid from the car to the house after a long night at grandma's?
25: Oh,
24: and they're just like dead weight. They don't move.
25: I wish I had your kids. Our kids were like, you had to walk down the hallway, make sure you didn't make a sound. Anyway, slept like a baby makes no sense.
23: That's perfect. Number two, how many times you've fallen in love with a girl or a guy and you start talking to family and friends and relatives? I think this is the one. I think this is the one. I think, you know, I've been looking for this person for my whole life. See, I can't say that because, let's face it, all the fingers on my hands, I guess I discovered them all. And other than Nancy, they all fell to the wayside. But marry above your station. If you're going to do one thing in life, kid, marry above your station. And I know women have been told this, young women, and I know young men have been told this.
25: Yeah.
23: If you're going to marry above your station.
25: If every man is smart out there, no matter if you married above your station or not, you have to claim you did. You know, because it's, oh, I don't deserve her. Oh, you, man, you got lucky. You know what I mean? You never say, I settled for her. You can't say that. You never can say that.
23: Now, Natalie, were you ever told that, or did you hear your girlfriends, you know, basically saying, if you're going to do anything, Natalie, in life, make sure you marry above your station?
24: I don't know if I heard it in that phrase, but yes. You know, marry up.
25: But no one ever tells the bride, no one ever tells the woman how lucky you got. The guy gets that all the time. Oh my God, you're so lucky. You know what I mean? Because they have to glaze, to use your term, the bride. The groom never gets glazed. Never.
23: Up next, how many times have you been told, and this time, don't screw it up royally again? What is royally mean? I've been told that many times. Don't screw it up royally, Curtis. What does that mean? I mean, royally? What does that have to do with screwing it up?
25: I love that you're doing this. I love that you're doing this. How about, can I give you one?
23: Of course.
25: You can't have your cake and eat it too.
23: Yes.
25: Yeah, I can. I probably will, as a matter of fact. If I have my cake, I'm going to eat it.
23: Here's another one, Larry and Natalie. Life is just a chicken leg waiting to be snatched up.
25: That's a stupid one.
23: I know, but
24: I've never heard of that one.
25: Either have I. That's the first time I ever heard
23: it. Well, it depends if it's a Purdue chicken or if it's an Empire Kosher chicken. But I've heard both Jews and Gentiles say that.
25: You know who's going to have a lot of these? Our listeners. They're going to have a whole lot of these to add to the list that you've already started. Don't you think?
23: Yeah. And then one last one.
25: Okay.
23: Pertinent. We're going to be discussing the Knick victory over San Antonio last night. First time you're playing basketball, what do they tell you, whether it's a coach or a friend or a relative? Look only at the rim. Look only at the rim. That never worked for me.
25: See, I agree with that one. I mean, when you go to shoot, yes, you have to look only at the rim. But you mean that there's other things you have to be concerned about around you.
23: I am in junior high school right at the time, Bildersee Junior High School, 68. And Lloyd B. Free, who went on to play for the Philadelphia 76ers. Remember, he would shoot those moonshots.
25: World B. Free.
23: Right, World B. Free. He is from Brownsville. So he's going to Bildersee, forced busing. He's in my gym class. First time he ever played basketball, he was chucking it. He hit the windows. He hit the stands. He didn't come anywhere near the backboard or the rim.
25: So he had to look at the rim. That's what he had to do. That's what he was missing. And when he learned to look at the rim, he became World B. Free.
23: Larry, I think that's maybe the first time when you went into the little boy's stall and they told you, look at the rim when you eliminate.
25: I use urinals. 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You could win a Curtis Sliwa and Larry Menti in the Morning t-shirt, which is going to be awarded every day to our favorite talk back in the morning. 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
23: Up next, sitting shiver here for the loss of a great radio iconic figure, Rocky Allen. 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
21: I'm Bernie Vedder with the WOR Traffic. A big problem in Queens. On the Van Wyck southbound, it is currently closed. Rockaway Boulevard into the Bell Parkway, heading into Exit 1. That is construction, not moving back from before Hillside Avenue. At least a 35-minute crawl on the southbound side of the Van Wyck. Northbound traffic is getting by, but a little bit busy into Rockaway Boulevard. The LIE has delays westbound for the Grand Central into Woodhaven Boulevard, and a bit slow on the Grand Central either way, passing by LaGuardia Airport. Now, if you're making the trip and heading for the George Washington Bridge, it's right around 15 to 20 in for either level. The Lincoln's at 15. The Holland's already up to 35 minutes from 1 and 9, 25 from the New Jersey Turnpike. Our next traffic update's in 15 minutes. Now let's take a look at the WOR Weather Channel forecast.
22: Another beautiful start with dry weather everywhere. Temperatures have come up a couple degrees from 24 hours ago. Mostly sunny this afternoon. 87. Tonight will drop into the upper 60s in the city. Surrounding areas will be a little bit cooler. Friday, mostly sunny, 90. Saturday, sunny and hot, low 90s. Chance of showers and thunderstorms on Sunday, 85. Currently 67 at WOR. I'm meteorologist Ray Stajic. Now here's Dario with a check of today's top stories.
17: Good morning, Ray. The House votes to limit President Trump's war powers. 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And the Knicks take the first game of the NBA Finals, but it wasn't easy. 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
23: Larry. And our audience, our radio listening audience, Tom Cuddy, our great program director who knows everybody in the business, gave us the bad news that the great Rocky Allen, remember he had his show on WPLJ in the afternoon's drive with Blaine Ensley. They did these great comedy sketches, really outstanding.
24: Rocky Allen's showgram.
23: Passed away yesterday, and Tom had just spoken with him the night before, and he was not doing well. Halfway through this great career of his, he had back issues like a lot of Americans, and he had to make that choice. Back surgery, no back surgery. That's why I always discourage people. He had back surgery, and he was relegated to living the rest of his life in a wheelchair in severe pain. But this is a guy who made his bones in radio, traveling the country, working from small markets to mid-sized markets, like most people in radio. And they were great. You had Shannon, Scott Shannon, in the morning at WPLJ when Tom Cuddy was their program director. And then the afternoon drive, you had Rocky Allen, Blaine Ensley. Didn't get better. There was no FM station that could touch him. And then Rocky decided he wanted to do all talk and not spin any radio records, and he moved over to where I was, WABC, and did Morning Drive.
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23: WPLJ. I mean, it was Scott Shannon and Rocky Allen. It was like the dynamic duo, but it didn't work out for them at AM Radio Talk.
4: Yeah.
23: But he went back to continuing in radio. He's amazing talent, and unfortunately, we lost him yesterday. So to everybody that I knew on part of his ensemble, especially Blaine Ensley, who was such a major part of that great radio team, our prayers are there for the family and obviously all the followers and friends of the Rocky Allen Show, Graham, over the years.
4: One of the great ways to pay tribute to him is to play one of his best bits. He was known for these phone scams, so here is one of the best.
7: Good evening, may I help you?
8: Hi, how are you?
7: Good, how are you?
8: Pretty good. Calling about Retina Video. I'd like to come up there and see if... do you have any suggestions? Something would be good for me and my mother to watch.
7: Mother?
8: Yes. Mom! Hang on. Mom, I'm on the phone with the Video Store now.
9: Hello, are you on the phone, Richard?
8: Yes.
9: Richard, I have to use the phone. I have to call the nurse's station and tell them that they keep forgetting the thermometer in me.
8: Okay, Mom. All right, Mom.
9: Every time I sit down, she forgets to take the thermometer out, and I poke myself.
8: Mom, I'm trying to get...
9: All right.
8: Okay. Do you have any, ma'am?
7: Yes?
8: I don't get to go out very often, you know, since I care for my mom.
7: Uh-huh.
8: And somebody has to be here to change her diaper. Do you have any things with people without clothes on?
7: We do have a mature adult section, yes, we do.
8: And the people don't wear clothes?
7: Well, there are some scenes, yes, that they don't.
8: Really? Any particular one you recommend?
9: Richard.
8: What, Mom?
9: Richard, can you go...
8: Mom!
9: I'm choking on a pork bone, Richard.
8: Mom! This could be my lucky day.
23: Amazing time.
4: Oh, that was good.
24: And the mom was Blaine.
4: Really?
23: Blaine Ensley.
4: Yes. It was so funny.
23: It was such a dynamic duo.
4: Let's try to squeeze in a couple talkbacks.
12: Good morning, men. Well, even the most skeptical ones were wrong, because this resilient team, no matter how many days they take off, they never seem to lose a step. They are a team of destiny. You could see it in the face of Jalen Brunson. While the other players on the other team are all smiling and laughing, he's got that serious look on his face saying, I'm here for only one thing and one thing only.
23: Oh, we'll give an update. I don't quite see it that way, pal.
4: He's right about Brunson, though. He's unbelievably right about Brunson.
13: Hey, guys, this one never made sense to me. We'll burn that bridge when we get to it. Why the hell would you want to burn a bridge when you get to it? But I still say it.
4: Very good. That's excellent. Let's get the news now at 6:30 with Daria Albinger. Daria.
17: Good morning, guys. I was Rocky's anchor for a while.
24: Oh, you were?
17: Yeah. That was a bright spot in my career. This isn't a bright spot. Sorry.
4: What was he like to work with?
17: He was a step ahead of you all the time.
4: Yeah.
17: You could never get ahead of him, seriously. And I have to say, I was a victim of those phone calls more than once.
24: Oh, off the top.
17: We're going to miss him. He was one of the best. All right. We had a rare rebuke of President Trump's war powers, and it came in the House last night as a few Republicans joined Democrats in a measure to limit his powers in Iran when it comes to the war. And while it probably won't make him too happy, the vote is pretty much symbolic. The measure has little chance passing the Senate. New York could be the first state in the nation to place a temporary statewide ban on large-scale data centers. The legislature is expected to vote this week to place a one-year moratorium on them. The Bergen County prosecutor looking into a dramatic high-speed car crash in River Edge. Surveillance video shows an SUV barreling through a red light on Midland Avenue early yesterday, flipping, bursting into flames, and then slamming into a realty business on Kinderkamak Road. Four people who lived above the business were rescued. Businesses in the area say this is happening way too much, these high-speed chases. Something needs to be done on them. One down, three to go. The Knicks come from behind to beat the Spurs 105-95. Game two is tomorrow night in San Antonio. Next news, 7 o'clock bulletins at once. I'm Daria Albinger on 710 WOR.
4: Thanks a lot, Daria. Well, I know what's on your mind this morning. If you are a sports fan in the area, the New York Knicks, man, they went into San Antonio. They took the first game. Now they, the New York Knicks, have home court advantage. We'll talk about that when we come back. But right now, let's talk about the Sea Crane Radio. By the way, we have the executive, the CEO of Sea Crane Radio, coming up in the 9 o'clock hour, and she can tell you about all these products firsthand. 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
0: I'm Bernie Vitter with your WOR traffic. So it's an overnight repaving project on the southbound Van Wyck. Everything is still closed. Rockway Boulevard into the Bell Parkway. They can't reopen things until that repaving project has been completed. And it is not moving back from Hillside Avenue. About a 35-minute delay on the southbound Van Wyck. Northbound, all the lanes are open. You still have roadwork southbound 95 into Playland Parkway, exit 19 and towards Chatsworth Avenue with only one lane squeezing by. That's a 30-minute delay. GW Bridge is right around 15 to 20 in for either level. Lincoln's 15. Hall's 20 from the Turnpike. 35 coming in from the Pulaski Skyway. 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Let's take a look at the WOR Weather Channel forecast.
1: Good push, a clear sky with the ridge locked in. It's high pressure and sunshine through Saturday. Hotter weather, too. 87 sunny today. Tonight, a few clouds. 67 cities, suburbs, not quite that mild. Friday, more sunshine, and we'll tickle 90. I'm going to go right at 90. And then the hottest day of this stretch will be Saturday, sunshine, 92. Sunday, a few showers, maybe a thunderstorm, 85. Right now, 67 at WOR. I'm meteorologist Ray Stajic.
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23: So, Larry, starting time last night, 8:30 for the first game of the NBA championship in San Antonio. Man, you're like Betty by then, right?
4: Yeah, except I watched the. I woke up and I watched the fourth quarter. Yeah, did you get to see any of it?
23: I saw clips. It was two particular clips I'm going to comment on because I hate to be a Debbie Downer, but I'm going to allow you to give your impressive review of the Knicks and also of Brunson, their team leader.
4: Oh, you want me to do it right now?
23: I want you.
4: Okay.
23: Before I become a little bit of a Debbie Downer.
4: I thought you were going to do it later on. No. I was from what I saw, and that was just the fourth quarter. The fourth quarter was back and forth till like the last less than 5 minutes. As a matter of fact, San Antonio was ahead at that point. And I was so impressed by the way the Knicks just took over. Can I talk about one player? Everybody's talking about Brunson, and yes, he deserves all that credit. But Josh Hart, is the heart and soul of that team. He's not getting a lot of credit for this, but he set an NBA record. He only played 24 minutes, and he had 15 rebounds. He had 6 assists, 4 steals in that short a time. No one has ever compiled those type of statistics in that little of a time.
23: Good observation. Whoa. You could be on the Fan, WFAN, with that. Number two, did you happen to notice all the New Yorkers in the crowd?
4: How could you not? Did you hear the end of the game?
23: Yes.
4: Like when they were making their run and they were chanting New Knicks, Knicks, Knicks, Knicks, Knicks. It was unbelievable. And think about that. That was in San Antonio. It's not like when they go down to Philly or they go up to Boston. That was in San Antonio.
23: Well, because of resale tickets. So imagine you're a San Antonio Spur. You're paying about $1,250, maybe a little more for a ticket, you know, for the NBA championship. And you got New Yorkers offering you up to $85,000 for resale. Now, you're saying to yourself, yeah, I'm a Spurs fan, but I could be sitting at home, man. I could use that money now. I think that's what happened. A lot of resale. You take the flight down to San Antonio. Game 2 will be on Friday, so you'll probably lay over until then. And then it's been announced that Game 3, the President of the United States, Donald Trump, will be there, invited by Jimmy Dolan, the owner and operator, but he will not be sitting with Zohran Mamdani, who I'm going to explain later on has married himself to the New York Knicks, married himself and the DSA.
4: I'm going to say one other thing about the game, which is a little concerning to me. As much as the Knicks were tremendous at the end, and as much as they took advantage of some mistakes by San Antonio made a lot of mistakes at the end of the game. Wembanyama, who was incredible for the entire game, dribbled the ball off his foot at a key moment. Josh Hart was right there, picked it up, went down, gave it to Brunson. Brunson scored. They scored 14 straight points at a certain point, and San Antonio just disappeared. So you have to be a little bit concerned about San Antonio because it's a very young team, an inexperienced team. They haven't had as many playoff games as the Knicks have had. And now for them to be in their first, the biggest game that they've had, and to really crumble at the end, I mean, if I was the coach there, I'd be really concerned about my team because they were in it. They were back and forth. They were leading, as I said, and then they collapsed.
23: Philly boy, Philly tough, Brunson. Two other Villanova grads that are on the Knicks team. They're tough. But we saw Brunson, 2 injuries before the first half. Normally, any one of those injuries, you're out. You're out of that game. So let me bring you back to the first quarter. His right knee goes out on him as Harrison Barnes, who is the enforcer for San Antonio, crashes right into his knee. Now, was it purposeful? Everybody knows that Brunson has problems with his legs and especially his ankles. He limps off the court and goes in to the locker room, only to return. Miraculously, no more limp. Think about that a second. Then, in the second quarter, right, we haven't even reached halftime, he steps on Luke Kornet's foot on a layup attempt, and Kornet rolls right on his left ankle. That's the ankle that's been damaged over the year. And Brunson is screaming and yelling to the ref, foul, foul, while he's holding his ankle. Now, do we think Kornet did that on purpose? This is it. This is for all the enchiladas. He comes back after a halftime, right? And he leads the Knicks to victory. Now, Larry, you could overcome one injury. Call me a skeptic. Call me somebody who wonders sometimes how you can have a miracle return. Because remember, the most famous was Willis Reed limping around, but even he went into the locker room and never came out of that last game against the Lakers in 1970 against Will Chamberlain. You know, I think they shot him up. Now, the player has to agree to it. The coach has to agree to it. The owner has to agree to it because these are like thoroughbreds. I mean, they're being paid millions and millions of dollars. But I would bet you, the warrior that he is, Brunson, give me the shot. Give me the shot. I got to get in there. And the coach is probably saying, all right, you got a day of recovery Thursday, game time Friday night. You sure? Yep. Give me the shot. And quick caller, Dolan, the owner-operator. How else could you recover that quickly from two major injuries? The second one probably being more severe because he's had ankle difficulties.
4: Well, we don't know. We don't know yet. And I understand what you're saying. He probably did take something. I'm sure they gave him something to kill the pain.
23: What did they give him?
4: Because it was obviously, well, you can give something to kill the pain that's not. You make it sound like it's nefarious. I don't think it's nefarious.
23: No, I'm just saying. Think of it. Normally, they work on you on the bench. You know, if you have it. When they take you into the locker room, it's somewhat serious.
4: Well, they want a doctor to look at you. Yeah, that's what they take you to the locker room for. So, yeah, I'm sure he got a shot. But I will say what's really reassuring is that after the game, he said, I'm going to be fine. I'll be okay. Now, a player is going to say that.
23: Now,
4: I get that.
23: Is that the doctor with the black bag who always follows the team around?
4: I'm telling you. You think he's like a drug doctor.
23: Like Tom Brady. Always had the doctor with the black bag following him around. Come on, Larry.
4: Yeah, I'm not sure it's anything real nefarious. I'm sure it was a painkiller.
23: All right, not sure of this, but I know you're probably sure what went on in that boardroom of CBS. And the hatchet that came down on Pelly. I call him Pelly now. That's going to be his new, hip, cool name as he was ushered out the door.
4: Hi, it's Larry.

0: Somehow, Larry, and this is your sweet spot, broadcast news. I'm thinking of that song by Johnny Paycheck, "You Could Take This Job and Shove It." Somehow, when I'm looking at Pelly Pelly, and this is my nickname for him, you know, because he's got that jaw, that look, you know, that anchor's look. That, nah, Johnny Paycheck sang that for blue-collar working-class guys who basically told the job, "You can take this job and shove it." Now, a day after the hammer came down, what's your analysis since you've been in situations somewhat similar?
1: Oh, yes, several times. I've been at news meetings like this. I've seen tense news meetings. I've seen people yell at the boss.

0: I have never heard anything like this, where he just interrogated management and then ridiculed them and laughed at them. New management. Now, I understand he was mad. I'm sure most of the people in that room were mad because, David Ellison and Barry Weiss and the new executive producer, they laid off a lot of people. It's right after that. It hurts. That hurts. These are good friends that are hurt. And you're wondering what's going to happen to the show. I understand that. But Scott Pelley made a choice to have this interrogation of the executive producer in front of the entire staff, in front of not the entire newsroom, but in front of the entire staff of 60 Minutes. That, as you just mentioned a second ago, takes this job and shove it. He must have known he was going to be fired. That must have been the way he wanted to go out. Now imagine if he was, and he obviously, it seems at this point, is a liberal. And he doesn't like the fact that they're coming in. David Ellison is an avowed conservative, and he's going to come in. And what he's saying is he wants to bring some even-handedness, some nonpartisanship to show both sides. And he obviously has done that. There's several things where he said, no, this can't run until we get the other side, and it wasn't going to run. Nobody would argue against that, except maybe the likes of Scott Pelley. Imagine if it happened the other way around. Imagine if they were at Fox News going to bring in a liberal and somebody quit because of that and they were fired. They would be crucified. They would be chastised across America. The media would hate them. Say, look at this. They're just partisan. They are just doing Trump's bidding. Scott Pelley does it, and he's a hero in the media. He didn't do anything on camera yet, because I'm sure he's waiting for his big moment somewhere. But he was talking to everybody. He was giving them quotes. He wanted to make sure his name stayed alive. He wanted to make sure that everything the Ellison said and Barry Weiss said, he could negate and say, no, they never gave me a chance. They just fired me right away. This is his big area, his big finale at 60 Minutes, and now he's waiting for the next job. And he's, I'm sure he already knows what he wants to do. So this is him playing a moment that I don't think he thought he was going to be fired. He certainly did act like it. I mean, I can't imagine where he didn't think he would at least be, heavily punished for this. But I still think, and I didn't think this at the time, but from hearing what he said afterwards, I think he was surprised. I think he thought he was impregnable. He was invulnerable. He was Scott Pelley. He was a god. He was 60 Minutes God. How dare could they? They couldn't touch me. Now, they can't tarnish me.
1: Imagine a Spartacus moment. They take out Scott Pelley, and then everybody in that room who was there but remained quiet says, oh, no, I'm Scott Pelley. I'm Scott Pelley. They all start standing up. I'm Scott Pelley. Other correspondents, other producers of segments, the behind-the-scenes staff. Now, what does management do if hypothetically that had taken
0: place?
1: Well,
0: that hasn't happened right now, because if you especially read the New York Post, there was a lot of people that thought it was inappropriate, that thought he was out of line. Now, I don't know if they're trying to toe the line and they're trying to impress the executive producer, but many of them came out against Scott Pelley because I think they want to keep their jobs. Scott Pelley put everybody in jeopardy at that moment. And think about that. It was all about him. It was all about Scott Pelley.
1: Remember, I had asked John Decker when he was with us on Monday, our White House correspondent, WOR all the time, the guy who gets more access to the president than anybody else in those scrums. I said, whatever happened at White House correspondents dinner that was going to be rescheduled? And the president yesterday said, Caitlin, what happened? You never smile. Well, guess what? It's back on. Could it have been Curtis Sliwa as the catalyst? I'd like to think so. But we'll ask John Decker up next. But first, the news at 7.
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3: It's 67 degrees at 7 o'clock. Good morning. I'm Daria Albinger. One down, three to go as the Knicks make a statement deep in the heart of Texas.
4: It didn't look good at times with Knicks star Jalen Brunson leaving the game for an injury, but he came back and helped the Knicks claw back from 14 points down to beat the Spurs 105-95.
5: It's always a next play mentality. You continue to find a way.
4: Knicks fans full of energy gathered at Madison Square Garden, Central Park, and bars throughout the city for watch parties.
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7: The energy here's a million. The whole 10,000 outside and inside is for the Knicks.
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4: The Knicks have now won 12 postseason games in a row, and they're three wins away from an NBA championship. I'm Scott Pringle, WOR News.
3: Game two is tomorrow night in San Antonio. The House voted last night to limit President Trump's Iran war powers. The resolution passed 215 to 208 with four Republicans joining all of the Democrats, including New York's Gregory Meeks.
9: Well, it's taken a sigh of relief. Congress has followed the Constitution today, Democrats and Republicans.
3: But the measure can't force the president to do anything, even if the Senate passes it, because there are some constitutional questions. Well, just as beef prices hit a new high, there's a new threat for the industry. It's a parasitic fly that's known as a screw worm. It's been found in the U.S. for the first time in decades, and it poses a risk to the nation's cattle.
10: This pest does not cause any sort of a food safety issue. It is not a disease, but simply an insect that feeds on living tissues. Animals treated early enough will recover and are safe to enter the food supply system.
3: Agricultural Secretary Brooke Rollins, the parasitic flies had been eradicated from the U.S. back in the 1960s. Well, it seems everything is more expensive lately, and if you live in New Jersey, that may include a glass of water or a shower. American Water Companies asked state legislators to approve a 12% rate hike, which could increase the average bill to $94 a month. WOR News Time 7:02.
11: I'm Bernie Wetter with the WOR traffic. Major mess on 95 southbound into Playland Parkway. Two lanes are closed with construction. It's going to be there till 7:30. There's only one lane getting by. Very heavy delays, at least a 30-minute crawl, and it's at least a 40-minute slowdown on the southbound side of the Van Wyck from before the Kew Gardens Interchange Exit 7 all the way down into the Bell Parkway Exit 1. There is only one lane getting by. It's an overnight project. They're doing repaving. They can't reopen things until the roadway has cured, so expect delays there southbound on the Van Wyck trying to head past Rockway Boulevard. The northbound side is much better, a little bit slow into Exit 2. 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
13: I'm meteorologist Ray Stajic with the WOR forecast from the Weather Channel. On some pool time or beach time? Well, the days are here. Hottest day of the next four will be Saturday. Chance of showers and thunderstorms by Sunday. But a clear start this morning. Temperatures up a couple, so we'll be up a couple this afternoon. Sunshine 87. Tonight, a few clouds, city in the upper 60s. Surrounding areas just a bit cooler. The weekends with sunshine near 90-degree heat Friday. Saturday, sunny and warm, low 90s. Chance of showers and thunderstorms by Sunday. 67 right now at WOR.
3: Yankees have lost 3 of 4 after a 5-4 loss to Cleveland at the stadium. The series wraps up this afternoon in the Bronx, and the Mets win their series finale in Seattle. 7-1, they open a series in San Diego late tomorrow night. Next news, 7:30, bulletins at once. I'm Daria Albinger on 710 WOR.
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1: Oh, just on Monday, John Decker, a WOR correspondent, who's always in the White House scrum, gets to ask more questions than anybody else because he's got it like that. He's got the respect of his colleagues who don't try to bogart him like sometimes they do. And he's got, more importantly, the respect of the commander-in-chief, the president of the United States. Remember I asked that question? I'm always like this, Larry. I always remember, hey, I remember that love fest on the night when Cole Allen tried to burst into the Washington Hilton ballroom and do harm to the president, the vice president, and his cabinet. And luckily, Secret Service stopped him. And then the press conference at the White House that night, it was kumbaya. Even Caitlin of CNN, oh, Caitlin. And Caitlin was saying to the president, could you and Madam First Lady was saying, oh, it was all love and peace and happiness. We're going to do this in a month. And then yesterday, what did the president say about Caitlin? Why are you always so mean? Why? And I'll bet you John Decker was there. John, is it true that the White House Correspondents' Dinner is actually going forward?
15: It is true. I have limited information about that other than the date, and that is on July the 24th, which is a Friday night. The president has indicated he would attend. He also indicated the venue, which was not confirmed by the White House Correspondents' Association, but there will be a redo, that's pretty sure, as it relates to the White House Correspondents' Dinner, and it will happen next month.
0: The only thing that I got, and this was from Jackie Heinrich, who I guess is the treasurer of the organization, they asked her about it, and they said, might it be at the ballroom? And she said, that's never been on the table because we can't take gifts like that from the White House. It's against our credo.
15: Well, there is no ballroom. I mean... ballroom. Yeah. It's a hole in the ground. There's no ballroom to hold any event like that. Maybe yeah, but, in 10 years.
0: But what she's saying, you don't understand what she's saying. She's saying it's off that we can't ever take something like that, which I thought was really interesting. That what she was saying is if a politician offers us anything, no, we can't take it.
15: I think that if that was offered, you'd have to consider it. I think that's ridiculous, in terms of foreclosing that idea in the future. And it would be the future. It would be 5-10 years down the road where you'd have to consider that possibility if indeed this ballroom gets built. But in the meantime, as you know, the last time that there was an effort to hold the White House Correspondents' Dinner, it was held at the Washington Hilton. That's where it is held every year. And it's unclear whether the redo will be held at the Washington Hilton, given what President Trump said that he'd like to have it at the former Trump Hotel in Washington. It's now a Waldorf
1: I'm
15: Hotel.
1: Sitting shiver. Now, John Decker, a while back, you straightened me out. You put me on the shelf. I was talking about Todd Blanche, the personal attorney for Donald Trump. He's serving as interim AG. Yesterday, the president said, I'd like him to be my personal, my long-term AG.
15: Attorney General.
1: And you said back then, we'll never pass muster. We'll never get through the confirmation hearing. Do you still believe that's true?
15: I do. You know, there is a term that's been coined by some in the media, and that term is the Wounded Bear Caucus. These are Republicans who, for one reason or another, no longer feel any allegiance to the president. They're in the U.S. Senate, and Tom Tillis is a member of that so-called caucus, and there are others as well, like Mitch McConnell. I think these individuals, John Cornyn is yet another one, these individuals are going to block the possibility of Todd Blanche from becoming the Attorney General of the United States. And it's for a variety of reasons. It's for the way that he's handled this $1.8 billion anti-weaponization fund. And it's for how all of his fingerprints are all over the Jeffrey Epstein matter. That's going to be problematic for him as well.
0: Let's talk about this phone call that Donald Trump had with Bibi Netanyahu. We've all heard part of the details of it. There was a lot of expletives. There was a lot of anger in the phone call. Is it going to do anything? Is there any sign right now that Bibi's going to stand down?
15: Well, what was reported yesterday is that Israel has agreed with Lebanon to a ceasefire, but it's not Lebanon as an entity that the Israelis need to make peace with. It's Hezbollah. They're the ones that they're fighting. So, you know, Lebanon can say, sure, we'll have a ceasefire with Israel. You need to have Hezbollah weigh in on that. And as long as there is fighting between Israel and Hezbollah in southern Lebanon, then you will not have an overall peace deal to end the U.S. war in Iran, because Iran has said there must be peace there in order for them to even come back to the negotiating table or to even reopen the Strait of Hormuz. The president said yesterday in the Oval Office that there could be a deal announced as early as this weekend. I think that's wishful thinking. I hope he's right. I do. But I don't see that as a real possibility happening that soon.
1: Now, you know, different political needs. The president needs to end the war. We're 5 months out from the midterm elections, but he wants to end it on his terms. I get that. Bibi has different needs. I don't think our listeners understand that the majority of Israelis want him to do even more than he's doing now in Lebanon. And he yesterday said it again. I want regime change in Iran. I want an insurgency to emerge. And I notice in response was the missing in action Ayatollah Jr. somewhere out there. I don't know if you've heard more from Tom Kaine Jr., the congressman, or the Ayatollah Jr. who nobody has seen. But yeah. Apparently the Ayatollah Jr. has warned anybody planning any kind of insurgency, that's it. You'll be eliminated. No questions about it. Why does Bibi continue to press this, which, as you know, not only irritates Iran, but it's probably going to cause a problem for our president trying to resolve this?
15: Well, I think that is the issue, you know, that led to that uncomfortable phone call that President Trump had with the Israeli Prime Minister just the other day. Israel and the U.S. do not have the same strategic goals as it relates to this war that's been taking place since February the 28th. Israel has a goal that you just mentioned it, Curtis. It's regime change. It's making certain that that Iran never poses a danger or its proxies to the state of Israel. And the U.S. is obviously interested in just that, but that's not their primary focus. Their primary focus is trying to make certain that Iran does not in any way ever develop or obtain or use a nuclear weapon.
0: Give us the latest on those talks, because it doesn't seem like we're getting a whole lot of information, and at the best we're getting conflicting on information. Everything that comes out of Iran, of course, is that no, we're nowhere close, we're not going to do this, we're going to stop talks until Israel stands down, and Donald Trump says we're close. What's true?
15: Well, I mean, that's what the president has said. We know this about President Trump. He is the eternal optimist. He's never going to talk about things not working out well for him or his administration. So he maintains that we're on the cusp of having a deal between the United States and Iran to end this conflict. You don't hear the same kind of claims coming from Iran. Iran has actually said we're not at the negotiating table and not coming back to the negotiating table. So there's a different narrative that's being presented by each country.
1: Now, John Decker, I noticed the president is in his New York state of mind on multiple levels. He acknowledged, I believe yesterday, that he would be attending at the invitation of Jimmy Dolan, owner and operator of the Knicks, Game 3 in Madison Square Garden, although he will not sit with the mayor, Zohran Mamdani. But can you describe what happened yesterday when he brought out the board of the most magnificent buildings in New York City, World Trade Center, Empire State Building, I think one other, and compared it to the reflection pool in Washington, D.C. that he is having made all over again in advance of our nation's 250th birthday on July 4th. And where is that project at this point?
15: Well, we're talking about the reflecting pool. We're talking about, you know, essentially changing the color of what the public sees in the reflecting pool. I think the color the president said he's chosen is what's known as American pool blue. Is that right? And the president says that it is on track to be completed by July the 4th. The president has viewed the project in person and is pleased with how things are going as it relates to that project. And he takes these projects very seriously. He is, you know, by trade, a developer. He is a builder. So I think, you know, to a certain extent, sometimes I think he enjoys focusing more on that aspect of his job than other things that, you know, affect you and I on a daily basis, like high gas prices. You know, that's something that certainly has impacted us for the past 4 months.
1: Where do you think that reflecting pool is now? You're right there. I see the workers are out there. They've drained all the water out. They're painting, putting the paint on the bottom. It is a magnificent pool between the Lincoln Memorial and the Washington Monument. You think they can finish on time?
15: I think that they're working tirelessly to do just that. You know, just like they're working almost around the clock on what the president hopes will be a future ballroom for the president. And there's already surveying being done for that arch that the president would like to have just right close by, adjacent to Arlington National Cemetery. So a number of building projects that are either ongoing or being contemplated that the president would like to see completed before the end of his term.
0: At least it's just one arch now.
1: Yes.
0: Yeah, so.
1: And it's not his favorite arches, the golden arches of Mickey D's McDonald. But right. Thanks, John Decker, once again, spot
15: thanks,
1: on,
15: thanks,
1: right on. I didn't plan for this. Up next, I'm being asked to save Red Lobster restaurants all over America. As if I'm going to lead, you know, this. I'm the savior, I'm the Mashiach for Red Lobster. Plus, a chance to see the Guess Who at 8:25. And right now, oh man, this is super spectacular. Our iHeart Radio Music Festival is back, featuring live performances by Benson Boone, the Goo Goo Dolls, Kenny Chesney, Lainey Wilson, Snoop Dogg, Weezer, and more. 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
11: I'm Bernie Biter with your WOR traffic. It is a nightmare on the southbound Van Wyck. You're jammed from before the Kew Gardens Interchange Exit 7 all the way past the Bell Parkway Exit 1. The roadway is reduced to only one lane on that stretch of the southbound Van Wyck. Overnight construction, they're doing a paving project. Again, late running, so delays of at least 40 minutes on that stretch of the southbound Van Wyck. Northbound, you are busy as well into Exit 2, but the lanes are open. 95 southbound, there's only one lane squeezing by into Playland Parkway, Exit 19. As you head through Rye, again, overnight construction remains in place. GW Bridge, 35 upstairs, 25 lower. The Lincoln's going to be 20. Holland's 25 to 30 from the Turnpike, 45 from the Pulaski Skyway approach. And in Paramus, heavy Route 17 northbound is stalled by Route 4. Our next traffic update's in 15 minutes. Now let's take a look at the WOR Weather Channel forecast.
13: Another beautiful start with dry weather everywhere. Temperatures have come up a couple degrees from 24 hours ago. Mostly sunny this afternoon, 87. Tonight will drop into the upper 60s in the city. Surrounding areas will be a little bit cooler. Friday, mostly sunny, 90. Saturday, sunny and hot, low 90s. Chance of showers and thunderstorms on Sunday, 85. Currently 67 at WOR. I'm meteorologist Ray Stajic. Now here's Dario with a check of today's top stories.
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30: My name's Phil from Beverly, Massachusetts. I've lost 88 pounds with Awaken 180. I was type 2 diabetic and I was severely overweight. I got to do something because what I was doing wasn't working. The GLP-1 was a thought, but I don't really like putting chemicals in my body. So I've been on Awaken 180 for a year ago this month. 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And as a result of this, I was scheduled for more knee surgery. My left knee was really getting to the point where I was having trouble walking. And now that pain is completely gone. 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I just can't say enough good things about Awaken 180 and the positive effects it has on you. It has completely changed my life.
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1: You know, Larry, I didn't ask for this, but this is the life that I have chosen. People say, wow, you get all, you're a YouTube sensation. Well, let me tell you. And this goes back to where I was walking through Times Square, and I shared that with you before a recent morning program when I joined you and Natalie in the morning before 5 to begin the show prep. And I talked about what it was like in Times Square. And I had passed this Red Lobster. It's three stories. They pay $2.5 million in rent. and it is their premier Red Lobster in the country. They had just closed their oldest one in Tallahassee. They've closed others. And they've attributed to it all the shrimp you can eat for $30. And I talked about how to try to lure people in, they even had a free lobster day. And you talk about a concert, you know, people waiting, like a fish concert. There were more people lined up for that. And then we shot the video. And I talked about how he was sitting shiva for Red Lobster's closing, which means you sit for 8 days. This is what observant Jewish people do. Natalie filmed it, she titled it, and it went viral all over the world. So much so, 1010 WINS played the audio of that video during their newscast. And then over Elvis Duran and his crew at Z100, they were playing it. And you know what that Weisenheimer Elvis said? Oh, it's the only way his wife Nancy is going to hear this, because she only listens to us. Which is true.
0: It's true. You want to hear a little bit of it?
1: Yes, please.
2: I'm sitting shiva for the closing of the biggest Red Lobster restaurant of all. Right in Times Square, 41st and 7th. 3 floors. All the shrimp you can eat. They gave away free lobsters one day. It didn't matter. They imploded.
1: And remember, before there was Red Lobster, there was Beefsteak Charlie's. You had to peel the shrimp, all the shrimp you can eat. And they ended up going Chapter 11. So the New York Post picked it up 2 days later. And added another layer to it, you know, another shell to it. And now it's everywhere. So yesterday, as a favor for my very dear friend, Brett Winterbull, who was nicknamed Boy Limbaugh. He used to be the phone screener for Rush Limbaugh when we shared studios on the same floor, high atop Madison Square Garden, where the Knicks are going to play game 3 with Trump and Mondami there. And it was for Charlotte's FM News Talk station. And there I was railing, you know, about the fact that, yeah, you had 20 in North Carolina. Some have closed, 10 in South Carolina, some have closed. And I'm getting deluged, emails, texts, calls. Curtis, you could be the savior of Red Lobster, an American institution on the 250th birthday of this great nation. You can be the Mashiach, the Messiah. I didn't sign up for this. But what do I do, Larry? And people are now depending on me like they have over the years to do different things.
0: Sometimes people choose you as the savior. You don't get to choose yourself. And I think that this is meant to be. I think you have to now, you're already wearing red. You have to fight for Red Lobster now.
1: You're trying to say I look like a lobster walking down the street?
0: A little bit.
1: By the way, I've only been a Red Lobster twice in my life. I was at Lundy's, the old Lundy's, which was the world's biggest restaurant. They served all the trafe, all the shellfish, lobster, shrimp, the whole 9 yards.
3: Curtis?
1: Yes.
3: We have 10 days. 10 days until it closes in Times Square.
1: Yeah, Flag Day, June 14th.
3: We got to go.
1: Do people realize the American flag? And isn't that Donald Trump's birthday also the president's birthday?
0: Yes, it is. You got to get out there. You got to get out there with the other Guardian Angels and some WOR listeners and save that place. You have a calling now.
1: This is the business I have chosen.
0: Let's get to a couple talk facts.
4: Good morning, guys. I just wanted to give you a thought that I had today on Donald Trump. I believe that anybody in my situation under $100,000 a year or less is upset with him because he showed us what he could do with the economy. He got the gas down, he got eggs down, bacon down. Everything was just starting to go right, and I was just starting to level and catch up a little bit. And then he went to this war mode, and now I'm screwed again.
0: Yeah, your taxes were not too bad, though, were they? Listen, it's going to come back. I understand. I get it. It's a rough period, and it was self-imposed and self-inflicted. But listen, he's going to try to end this, and the world's going to be a better place, and your prices will come back down.
5: Curtis, really, man, I think you're looking for material now. Brunson did not take a shot. I think you're watching too many movies. The guy, listen, expression, walk it off. It wasn't a devastating injury. Just anything to say something ridiculous like that. Give me the shot. Relax.
0: Can I back you up on this? Can I back you up on this?
1: Of course.
0: Yeah, I think he did take a shot. There's probably no question he did. There are shots you can take that aren't nefarious. There are shots that you can take that'll either numb the pain or make it so you can play some more. So a shot is not out of the question.
1: Thank you. Thank you, Larry.
0: It's what you get shot. It's what they have in the injection. That is the question.
1: See, that's why we've cohabitated and put this relationship together. You saved me on that one, Larry. Thank you. You saved me on that one. But it's 7:30. As I talk about my good fate and fortune to be now married to Larry Menti in the morning.
0: Oh, no.
1: Let's get our news update.
3: All right, guys. President Trump is going to focus on the coal industry today, taking a break from the Iran war for at least a few hours today when he talks about adding $7 million, make that $700 million in federal support by invoking the Cold Era Defense Production Act. He's going to do it in an Oval Office announcement later today. That act allows him to support private production, which is considered vital to national security. 4 years in federal prison for an NYPD homicide detective for pandemic relief fraud. John Bolden, a 20-year veteran, admitted to submitting fake applications for pandemic payroll loans, often using the names and information of friends, family, and clients from his tax prep service. An NYU student is under arrest in connection with an anti-Semitic incident during graduation week. Alexander Stepnowski is accused of hoisting an Israeli flag with a school logo and two swastikas over a campus building on May 13th. And the Knicks made a statement, a big one, deep in the heart of Texas last night. They came from behind to beat San Antonio 105-95 in Game 1 of the NBA Finals. They're in Texas again for Game 2 tomorrow night. Next news, 8 o'clock bulletins at once. I'm Daria Albinger on 710 WOR.
1: Graham Plattner. That's right, the embattled Democratic Senate candidate against Susan Collins in Maine. New poll out. The lead that he had has shrunk down to 4 points. We'll give you an update on that. But right now, got to give you some really big predictions about what banks are doing. Central banks all over the world have said our reserves, we're going to put in gold. Because gold in this Mishigash time is the most stable investment of all. Just think about it. In 10 years... there have been 4 different spikes in terms of the price of gold. Think about it. It's now $6,300 an ounce. And silver could hit $309 an ounce also this year. 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
7: I'm Bernie Butter with your WOR traffic. It is slow going on the southbound Van Wyck. Only one lane is getting by into the Bell Parkway Exit 1. So the delays begin back from before the Kew Gardens Interchange, back from the Jackie. That's going to be Exit 7 all the way down into Exit 1. The northbound side is heavy to Exit 2. Now, if you're traveling Route 17 northbound in Paramus by Route 4, there's a stall vehicle in the center lane. And late-running construction on the New Jersey Turnpike. This is the truck lanes northbound as you approach the Joyce Kilmer service area. Two lanes are closed. That's a 40-minute delay. It is busy before Exit 8A. 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Our next traffic update's in 15 minutes. Now let's take a look at the WOR Weather Channel forecast.
8: Good push of clear sky with the ridge locked in. It's high pressure and sunshine through Saturday. Hotter weather, too. 87 sunny today. Tonight, a few clouds, 67 cities, suburbs, not quite that mild. Friday, more sunshine, and we'll tickle 90. I'm going to go right at 90. And then the hottest day of this stretch will be Saturday, sunshine, 92. Sunday, a few showers, maybe a thunderstorm, 85. Right now, 67 at WOR. I'm meteorologist Ray Stajic.
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13: When was the last time you woke up actually feeling rested or got through the day without feeling stressed out? 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
0: Well, things have tightened up, thank God, in the main race. New polls are out showing it's within 5 points at this time. Graham Plattner should be losing by a lot, but he's still ahead. Still ahead of Susan Collins. He made his trip to Washington, and I don't know if he has some kind of voodoo magic, but he went down there, and it looked like he was going to be told, look, you're too embarrassing at this point. You're going to need to step down. And that didn't happen. Instead, they came out afterwards and said, we're endorsing him. We hope he wins. I mean, it was tepid, the endorsement. I'll say that. Nobody's jumping on board. I don't think he's going to have many senators going up there to campaign for him, but he survived to fight another day, and it's stunning. It is stunning that we have a presidential candidate, or I should say a Senate candidate, maybe a presidential candidate the way he's going, with all of the problems that he has. I mean, about the explicit sexual messages with several women. He's on the Kick site, which is a site for pedophiles where he's put up some sexually suggestive photos. That he calls himself a communist. That he calls white Americans racist and stupid, and he's complained about the way black people tip. That he thinks that those who have been sexually assaulted have nobody to blame but themselves, or they at least should take some responsibility for what happened to them. He's openly mocked Purple Heart recipients, namely Teddy Daniels, saying he was fat and lazy, and that's the reason he got shot and he should have been killed. That he has a Totenkopf tattoo that he's tried to hide, but wore proudly for years and years and years. The Totenkopf was used by the Nazi SS that was tattooed on them, and he has it now on his chest. Any one of those things would normally be disqualifying. And yet, he stays in the race. He's going to keep bleeding support. He has to. I mean, nobody can survive all of that, Curtis.
1: I don't know about that. We'll see.
0: Okay.
1: We have the governor who dropped out, although now she claims, no, I just took a recess. I'm back in the race for the Democratic nomination. There is a primary in Maine on June 9th, so it's right around. It's a week away. She is actively campaigning. She was the choice of Chuck Schumer. I think he basically nudged her and said, get back in it. Got nothing to lose. You already said you're not going to run. This guy is falling. He's fallen in the polls. He's still 4 points ahead, but he's cresting down, not up. Remember, he had been as high as 52%, even with a lot of the baggage that you spoke about. But he has a pit bull campaign manager that sometimes can snatch victory out of the jaws of defeat. And I'm going to give you a comparison. He's 27 years old, Morris Katz. Wherever Zohran Mamdani went during the campaign, Morris Katz was there. And he's a mastermind in terms of imaging, in terms of battling for his candidate. And they threw a lot of stuff at Zohran Mamdani. You're an anti-Semite, you hate Jews, blah, blah, blah, global intifada. The guy who would always fight back, in addition to Zohran, was Morris Katz. Helped that he was Jewish. you know, like the controller at that time, Brad Lander, who basically became like a Siamese twin with Zoran Mandami. But because of Zoran's victory, he's the most in-demand campaign guy in the world. He was over in the UK because, you know, they have elections coming up. He's all across America. But his key client is Graham Plattner. And you know what he did when these images surfaced on these sexting sites? He basically did a Spartacus. Graham Plattner is Spartacus, right? He's under the eye of the storm. He's going to be crucified politically any moment. So Morris Katz is up in Bangor, Maine, where you should be. You should be in the eye of the storm. He also accompanied Plattner to Washington, D.C. He goes, let me tell you something. You know, because we know what he was sexually transmitting, sexting, which are probably pictures of his schlong. They call them schlong pictures.
0: He was posting them on Kix.
1: Yes.
0: And not just individually to people. He was posting them on Kix.
1: No.
0: There's kids. There's pedophiles on
1: site. Understood. In addition to other people, it's not just a pedophile site. And we know what happened to Brett Favre. Well, the Jets thought he would take him to an NFL championship. Great quarterback, Green Bay. And he sent unwanted schlong pictures to a woman who worked for the Jets, and boy, he got into trouble. So now, this young man, Morris Katz, raised up, yeah, I've sent schlong pictures. There's a lot of guys who send schlong pictures to women or to other men, and unless they're unwanted, what's wrong with that? Is that a good campaign manager to take a hit?
0: Well, yes and no. Yes, in that it's a bold move, I'll say that, to say, listen, I've sent schlong pictures. Who's with me? Hey, who's with me? And I don't think a lot of people put their hand up.
1: Right, but a campaign manager, and you've seen enough of this, Larry, you've seen how campaign managers run away when the heat is on. What happened when the Billy Bush tape dropped against Trump at the end of the campaign in 2016, which ultimately he won against Hillary, and it was thought that that would end it, right? He had co-campaign managers at that time. Right. Remember Bannon? Oh, God, you're not going to have him speak publicly on his behalf.
0: But you're going to say Kellyanne, she didn't run away. She did not run away.
1: She did not do interviews.
0: She was everywhere.
1: She was not. That Sunday, Rudy Giuliani was everywhere because she didn't stand up for her man, Trump, nor did Chris Christie, who blamed it on his wife, Patty. Patty would never let me do it. A campaign manager has to go out and take the slings and arrows and bullets. And that's what this guy, Morris Katz, does. He's only 27 years old. Watch this guy. Now, I don't know if Plattner can survive this. That's a pretty bold thing, all of a sudden, to stand up in, of all places, Bangor, Maine, because we know these are schlong pictures that he was sexting. And by the way, his answer, Plattner, was, you're wrong, media. It was only 6 women that I was sexting to, not 12. Look, it may not work out, but that's the guy you want in the foxhole when incoming is coming.
0: Yeah, oh, okay. It might be true, but Kellyanne Conway was everywhere. I don't think this guy can.
1: No, she was not.
0: I
1: respectfully disagree with
0: you.
1: Yes,
0: Kellyanne Conway aggressively and persistently defended Donald Trump on television after the Access Hollywood tape.
1: After Rudy did all the heavy lifting.
0: Okay. We have to take a quick break. When we come back, this is something special, and this is something that I agree with Curtis completely about. We don't agree on everything, but this was his idea, and I am proud to be sitting next to him because not many people would do this. We're going to celebrate America because New York isn't, and tell American stories not just one day, every day until the birthday. We'll tell you more about that coming up. And let me tell you this, as someone who spent a career reporting the news, I know how quickly an ordinary moment can turn into an emergency. Choking is one of those moments. It can happen to anybody. You've seen it happen and people be saved, right? 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
3: I'm Bernie Biden with your WOR traffic. It is still jammed on the southbound Van Wyck, where you only have one lane available to you between Rockaway Boulevard and the Bell Parkway. Again, this is overnight construction. They were doing a paving project, and they are not yet done. So you only have that one lane getting by with very heavy slowdowns back from before the Kew Gardens interchange exit 7 as you head towards the Bell. That's about a 40-minute delay. Also on the New Jersey Turnpike, the outer roadway, there is late-running road work. That's the truck lanes northbound between 8A and the Joyce Kilmer service area. Only one lane gets by. And 78 eastbound as you approach the Turnpike main roadway in Newark, it's a crash. This

0: Would you tell Natalie who's getting married that everybody is following, huh?
1: You know.
2: I know it's Taylor Swift, but there's no way that woman's getting married at MSG. But
0: doesn't matter.
1: And Travis Kelce. I'm just telling you, it's out there.
0: But there's more attention to all of that in New York than our nation's birthday. So we have decided to fill the void. I will handle New York, and Larry, you are Mr. New Jersey. And thank God you are going to talk about all the great accomplishments of George Washington, his generals, and the Continental Army there.
1: I'll tell you what, as I started looking through everything that happened in New Jersey, and I knew some of it, I didn't know all of it, the war was fought in New Jersey more than any other colony at the time. There were over 600 battles and incursions, far more than any other state. Listen, I know the revolution started in Boston, you know, with Bunker Hill and everything in Lexington and Concord. I get that. And I know that Philadelphia gets a lot of the credit. But the war was fought and won in New Jersey. They call it the crossroads of the revolution.
0: Yes.
1: And if it wasn't for 10 days that we'll get into later, I'm not going to get into it now,
0: yes,
1: but there's a lot of battles. There was a 10-day stretch where if it didn't happen, the revolution was over.
0: And I'm going to touch on that one incident, upstate New York, bucolic Saratoga, right? With the races and the spa and the wealthy and the well-heeled, where there was a meeting between the general in charge of his wing of the Continental Army and his sub-lieutenant, Benedict Arnold. This was the regular British army. We're not talking the Hessians and the mercenaries. They had come down from Canada. The regular British army had them surrounded. They wanted them to surrender. The general in charge said, let's escape. Come on, Benedict. Let's take the troops and head south. Benedict said, give me one last chance. One last chance? They got triple our numbers. I'll lead one last charge to the Light Brigade. You remember what happened to the Light Brigade. They didn't make it. He led the charge. Benjamin Franklin was in all the bordellos in Paris trying to get the French to continue to fund the revolution. They said, but you've had no victories. When it was reported that the Americans not only had a victory against the British troops, not the Hessians and mercenaries, and that the British general surrendered to Benedict Arnold, surrendered, the French said, ah, come, leave the bordello. We're going to give you all the francs you need, all the guns, all the munition to continue the war against their hated enemies, the Brits. And you know what happened to Benedict Arnold a while later. We're the only station doing this.
1: Oh, absolutely. And let me tell you something about New Jersey. Let me get back to that for a second, because Natalie said something when I talked about New Jersey and how important they are. You said we get looked over like always. It was back the same back in 1776 as it is 250 years later. And I'm so proud that you're doing this. This was your idea, Curtis, and it's a brilliant idea.
0: But because New York City is doing nothing, so I tell you what, we start tomorrow. It's Curtis and Larry celebrating the 250th birthday of America, stories that made America great. We're going to have a Facebook page so that you can post all the things you're doing in your communities. But up next, we got to talk about the continued war in Iran. And the Ayatollah Jr. has surfaced. Tom Kane Jr. surfaced and the Ayatollah Jr. surfaced.
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1: An iHeart radio station. It's 68 degrees at 8 o'clock. Good morning. I'm Daria Albinger. The governor of New Jersey says it's happened again. Mikey Sherrill says she's been denied access to a private ICE detention center in Newark for a second time.
2: Sherrill says she met with relatives this week of migrants being held at Delaney Hall, and they described to her unsafe and inhumane conditions inside. This comes right after New Jersey filed a lawsuit this week seeking full access to the facility for health inspections. Homeland Security Secretary Mark Wayne Mullen denies accusations of inhumane conditions and accuses protesters of attacking ICE personnel.
3: Delaney Hall, I've had officers bit, hit, scratched. We had one get threatened. They were going to kill him and his family.
2: Sherrill and other New Jersey Democrats are trying to get Delaney Hall shut down. I'm Scott Pringle, WOR News.
1: President Trump is expected to invoke the Cold War era Defense Production Act when he makes a speech this afternoon from the Oval Office. He'll use it to give the coal industry $700 million in federal support. The act allows the president to support production, which is normally private but considered vital to national security. 4 years in prison for an NYPD homicide detective for pandemic relief fraud.
4: John Bolden, who spent 20 years on the force before his arrest, was sentenced in Brooklyn Federal Court Wednesday. Bolden admitted to wire fraud conspiracy in February. He submitted fake applications for PPP pandemic payroll loans, often using the names and information of friends, family, and clients from his tax prep service. All told, prosecutors say he got $3 million he shouldn't have. He'll also owe more than $400,000 in restitution and penalties. Andrew Whitman, WOR News.
1: SpaceX is announcing the largest IPO of all time, and it could make Elon Musk all that much richer. The company has announced a fixed price of $135 per share ahead of the offering set for June 12th. That would value SpaceX at $1.7 trillion. 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
5: I'm Bernie Bider with your WOR traffic at the George Washington Bridge. It's currently 35 minutes inbound, upstairs 20 lower. The Lincoln's going to be 30. Holland's 30 from the Turnpike, 45 from 1 and 9. And you're 15 minutes into Westchester at the Tappan Zee Cuomo Bridge. On the New Jersey Turnpike, there is late running overnight construction. Northbound outer roadway between 8A and the Joyce Kilmer service area. Very slow there. And the Van Wyck has problems both directions. Southbound with that new road layout into Linden Boulevard, it's a 40-minute delay back from the Kew Gardens interchange. And northbound, there's a crash with two lanes blocked into Main Street. That's about an hour-long slowdown back from Rockaway Boulevard, Sunrise Highway, eastbound by Connect Quad Avenue, some accident activity. 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
7: I'm meteorologist Ray Stajic with the WOR forecast from the Weather Channel. On some pool time or beach time, well, the days are here. Hottest day of the next four will be Saturday. Chance of showers and thunderstorms by Sunday. But a clear start this morning. Temperatures up a couple, so we'll be up a couple this afternoon. Sunshine 87. Tonight, a few clouds, city in the upper 60s. Surrounding areas just a bit cooler. The weekends with sunshine near 90-degree heat Friday. Saturday, sunny and warm, low 90s. Chance of showers and thunderstorms by Sunday. 67 right now at WOR.
1: The Knicks won Game 1 of the finals 105-2, 95 in San Antonio. Game two is tomorrow night in Texas. The Mets beat Seattle 7-1. They'll open a series in San Diego late tomorrow night. And the Yankees fell to Cleveland 5-4. The series wraps up this afternoon in the Bronx. Next news, 8:30, bulletins at once. I'm Daria Albinger on 710 WOR.
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10: Well, Iran in the news again. John Decker had hinted to us when he spoke to us, our White House correspondent, WOR, in the 7 o'clock hour, that the president feels... I guess this must be maybe a dozen times that he said in the process since late February when we went to war along with Israel against Iran, that he thinks he could have it wrapped up this weekend. I don't think so. I don't think anybody thinks so, but he's being an optimist. That's right. What John Decker said is that he is being the eternal optimist. Problem is there are some speed bumps along the way, and it came from the House. The majority is still Republicans. Speaker Johnson has a very slim majority over Hakeem Jeffries, who's already fancying himself after the midterms as the new speaker. Oh, my God. But the point is, it might happen. And there are four House members who voted in the War Powers Act. First time it happened. Senate rejected it before, the House rejected it before, it comes up every few weeks. Larry, if you can explain this, because this is the first time that a total of four Republicans sitting in the House decided to vote against the president's wishes.
11: Right. A couple of them are libertarians. One's Brian Fitzpatrick, who has to show his district outside of Philadelphia in Bucks County that he'll stand up to Donald Trump and he's strong because it's a district that may flip and there's a lot of Democrats in that district. He's always in trouble. Brian Fitzpatrick, by the way, is always in trouble. It's always a seat that may flip. And so he has to be anti-Trump. That's what he has to do right now. And listen, Trump has talked about it before. He talked about the fact that he doesn't like the guy. Massey's another one who just lost his job because of Donald Trump. And the other two are libertarians. And listen, it was easy. It was almost cowardice to vote for this for the Republicans because it means nothing. I know. Listen, if you've been watching the news on CNN, if you've been watching the news on MS Now or any of the networks, it's the biggest thing that ever happened. Oh, my God, they voted for the War Powers Act. If this goes through the Senate, no. It's a non-current resolution, meaning it lacks the force of law. It will never go to the president's desk and cannot legally compel the executive branch to do anything. It is just for show. It's just to say we don't like this. Now, if it really had any kind of legal power, trust me, the White House would have been on top of these people and threatening them.
10: All right, so let's
11: vote. But it means nothing.
10: Let us talk about, as you pointed out, from Pennsylvania outside of Philadelphia, Congressman Brian Fitzpatrick. Just the other week, when the president was addressing the scrum of reporters at the White House, Peter Ducey was not there, you know, the lead White House correspondent for Fox News Channel, but Jackie Heinrich was. She had the Fox logo. She's talking, asking questions to the president. And then all of a sudden, he said about Brian Fitzpatrick, who I didn't realize she is engaged to yep. marry. She said, let me tell you something. He likes voting against Trump. You know what happens with that? Doesn't work out well for them. How do you think she felt in front of all of her colleagues there that he zeroed in on that basically as a warning shot? Like, hey, your boyfriend, the one that you are going to be marrying, right? He may not be a congressman after the midterms.
11: You know what? Here's the thing. I'm sure she just let it go, you know, go brushing it off her shoulders because, listen, he can't do anything to Brian Fitzpatrick. Brian Fitzpatrick's not being challenged in the primary, and the Democrat's not going to win. Brian Fitzpatrick, I mean, the Democrat is going to win his primary. And so Brian Fitzpatrick's going to have a tough fight, but Brian Fitzpatrick is in one of those districts, a real purple district, just like Tom Kaine, that he is going to have to fight for his life for this, but he can't saddle up to Trump. It's not that kind of district. So Donald Trump is upset, but Donald Trump realizes this, what that there's going to be Republicans that you need to have with you that may not support you all the time.
10: Fitzpatrick, is he the first to run for that office, or is he a legacy candidate, you know, having inherited the office from somebody else in his family?
11: I knew his brother pretty well. I had dinner with him a couple of times, Michael Fitzpatrick. Michael Fitzpatrick is a legend in the district. Michael Fitzpatrick unfortunately died from skin cancer, melanoma, and he took over the seat. There was much love for Michael Fitzpatrick, so Brian went in on his coattails afterwards, and Brian has held the seat because of his last name. But Michael Fitzpatrick never would have pulled this stuff, ever. Because he was strong, and people liked him because he was strong. Brian Fitzpatrick is a weakling, and Brian Fitzpatrick should be primaried, and it's not going to be primaried because they think he works in that district. Listen, Donald Trump's going to threaten him. Donald Trump's not going to do anything to him. Donald Trump needs him, and he knows that. Brian Fitzpatrick knows that, too.
10: Okay, thanks for straightening that out with me, because I felt, man, this is an uncomfortable moment for that Fox News correspondent. But just as we have been on the case of Where is Waldo Today, Tom Kaine Jr., the other Where is Waldo Today is Ayatollah Jr., remember, who after his father got wiped out with the 40 other leaders in Iran by the Israelis on day number one of the war, it was told to us he lost the leg, he was having surgery, you know, in Russia, he looks grotesque, he can't talk, any number of things, and he never has talked. But he'd issued a proclamation yesterday, because it was the anniversary of the death of the first Ayatollah, going back to the taking of the 52 American hostages when Jimmy Carter was president. You all remember that. And it led up to the election of Ronald Reagan against Jimmy Carter. But there was a huge commemoration for the original Ayatollah. But Ayatollah Jr. issued this, really, we'll call it an executive order, because if you defy this order, it's off with your head. He said, if you are having any idea about insurrection or regime change coming on the heels of what Bibi Netanyahu said the day before when he doubled down, oh, no. I understand what Donald Trump, the president, said, and I respect what he says, but our goal is regime change and helping an insurrection to sack the mullahs and to sack the guard that are in charge of Iran. So he wanted everybody to know, even though we don't even know if this guy is alive, nothing, that you dare do that. And man, there's going to be a heavy price to pay. And it's very important because Donald Trump believes, as a negotiator, that if there is peace between Israel and really Hezbollah, there's no war between Israel and Lebanon, the existing government there. They have a Christian leader because that's the majority. They have a Sunni vice president because that's the largest contingent of Muslims. The Shias are the third, but they were elected into parliament there in Beirut. And basically he's saying, man, you got to stop the battling back and forth, because if you don't, I may not be able to deliver on this peace agreement.
11: Yeah, I'm sure that Donald Trump, well, we know from the phone call the other day, what we heard about the phone call the other day, he's trying to get Bibi Netanyahu in line and is very upset with him because he thought these negotiations were going along pretty well. But it is fascinating. I want to get back to what you said a second ago about the Ayatollah. The alleged Ayatollah, we're not really positive
10: Junior,
11: he's alive.
10: Junior, we'll call him, just like Tom Kaine Jr. Yeah. They're both enigmas. We don't know where either one of them are.
11: Who knows? I mean, one guy tells us what he says all the time. Thinking about the power that he has, he might just be making all this up. But it's fascinating what that message was, because there has been, for the last, I guess, 2 weeks, this talk about an uprising. remember, they had one right before this war started. And I think that played in to the fact that we bombed Iran because there was an uprising. We understood that on the streets of Iran, people were upset and ready to follow the United States should it come to that. And that must be still there, because why would he even mention it? Why would he make that threat unless they're worried about it?
10: We will see. And hopefully the president can deliver on bringing peace this weekend, or at least a memorandum of understanding where shots are no longer being fired, and then they can go on to negotiate the what he calls the uranium dust issue and that. But he says, hey, I'm at peace with myself. Donald Trump said, yes, I'm at peace. Look, I'd like it to be over now. But if it takes a little longer, it's going to end. It's going to end.
11: The thing that worried me was when they talked about the uranium. He said, are they willing to go up with the uranium? And he said, depends on what day you're talking about. Sometimes exactly. They say yes, sometimes they say no.
10: And speaking of the Ayatollah Jr. surfacing through a placebo, through an avatar, God only knows what, he was heard. Somebody read his proclamation from parts unknown. But I have equated him to Tom Kane Jr., the congressman, who had no challenge in the primary, who has a big challenge now from a Democrat. That's right, a female helicopter pilot. And we're going to get an update on that, because Larry is all over this, like the New York Times has been over this. Where is Waldo? Where is Tom Kane Jr.? Has he spoken today? Plus a chance to see the Guess Who next.
5: I'm Bernie Biter with your WOR traffic. Miserable on the east side. The northbound FDR Drive is crawling from the teens all the way up to 96th Street. This is where two left lanes are knocked out with a crash. Southbound heavy delays into the Brooklyn Bridge because of a crash on the span. Now, if you're heading for the George Washington Bridge, 35 upstairs, 20 lower. Lincoln's 30. Holland's 30 from the Turnpike, 45 from 1 and 9. The Van Wyck is at least a 45-minute drive southbound from the Kew Gardens Interchange, exit 10 into the Bell Parkway with that new traffic pattern. And you got northbound delays as well as you approach Main Street. Two lanes blocked with a crash on the Whitestone Expressway northbound. This is a crash involving a bus by 20th Avenue. Two lanes are blocked on that stretch. No word on injuries just yet. Our next traffic update's in 15 minutes. Now let's take a look at the WOR Weather Channel forecast.
7: Another beautiful start with dry weather everywhere. Temperatures have come up a couple degrees from 24 hours ago. Mostly sunny this afternoon. 87. Tonight will drop into the upper 60s in the city. Surrounding areas will be a little bit cooler. Friday, mostly sunny, 90. Saturday, sunny and hot, low 90s. Chance of showers and thunderstorms on Sunday, 85. Currently 67 at WOR. I'm meteorologist Ray Stajic. Now here's Dario with a check of today's top stories.
1: Good morning, Ray. 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
28: Curtis Sliwa and Larry Menti in the morning, live from the WOR LifeVac studios.
10: So, Larry, we got an update on the MIA new Ayatollah. I call him Ayatollah Jr. Nobody has seen him. You know, somebody from the guard in Tehran always talks with authority as if he's in contact with them. As he issued that memorandum that if you try regime change or insurrection based on what Bibi said, it's off with your heads. But we've not seen the guy. Tom Kane Jr., though, is as much of an enigma. Where is Waldo? Both of these guys. Whoever gets to them first is going to be on the front page, is going to be on the cover of the Rolling Stone. By the way, nobody guessed which rock group created that. Hopefully somebody in Talkback can revive that. Has there been any update on Tom Kane Jr. since his overwhelming victory against no candidate in his Republican primary?
11: It's bizarre, isn't it? The whole thing, I've covered a lot of politics for a long time. I have never heard of anything like this, and I've never seen a candidate handling what could be a political windfall for him with all the sympathy, making it a political liability all on his own. But he did. The whisperer for Tom Kane Jr. is the Speaker of the House, Johnson. And he got a phone call just 2 days ago.
0: He is going to be back. He'll be back. He's working remotely right now, as he explained in his statement yesterday, and he's anxious to come back in person and be here voting every single day. So I'm going to let him address the rest of it. People are entitled to get sick. You know, this happens, and that's the most we can say about it. He's going to give full transparency and full explanation when he gets back, and I'm encouraging him to do that.
10: Is that the best he can do? People are entitled to get sick?
11: When? Just tell us when he's coming back. Never. There's nothing. There's no details in any of that. I got a phone call. I apparently didn't get a whole lot of information, so there's not a lot I can share with you. He'll explain it all when he gets back. We don't know when that's going to be. He's missed 100 days of votes. This isn't, if he's having a problem, this is a severe medical problem that lasts 100 days?
10: Question, though, he now has an adversary, you pointed out, is a real strong adversary because she's almost a clone of the governor who, when she was running against her competition in that Democratic primary to become a congresswoman, I remember just looking at it from across the Hudson. Who's this woman up there in the helicopter? Oh, U.S. Naval veteran. Wow, this is a good record to run on. And she won, and then she went on to win, and she's your governor in New Jersey now. Who is this woman? And boy, she's come out shooting the Gatling guns from the helicopter.
11: You know, I haven't been impressed by her, Rebecca Bennett, until she gave that speech after she won her victory speech. And I thought, man, she's got it. I mean, they've worked with her and she has a, yeah, everybody wants to know if you can be tough, especially in a tough race, if you can go after somebody. And she's been great at that. Her name is Rebecca Bennett. She is a healthcare executive. And she served her duty, her length of duty, and what she did is even more impressive than Mikey Sherrill. But she seems just like a mom. You know what I mean? She's very likable. She's very down to earth. No, Tom Kane has got to get back on the stump. Tom Kane's, wherever you're held up, wherever you're hiding, you got to come out of hiding and give a whole lot more information, because this act for an election ain't working. You got to do something more than this. Man, is he disappointing. He's always been a little bit disappointing to me. Well, you know, he stood me up for an interview. But
10: you know, to be kind to him, because he is part of the gentry, he's eccentric. Remember, when you're crazy in the streets, you're crazy, you're bots. But when you come from a background like the Kane family, remember, what was his father, a grandfather, a senator, Tom Kane, senior, you know, the great governor of New Jersey, you get a pass, and yes, my son is a bit eccentric.
11: You realize we just talked about two people, Brian Fitzpatrick and Tom Kane Jr., who only won because of their last names. Now let's get to some talkbacks.
2: Good morning, everybody. This is Pastor John. The answer to that question is Dr. Hook and the Medicine Show.
11: There you go.
2: I believe that's the first band who said that famous line in that song about the Rolling Stone. And Curtis, I feel you, brother. I got rescue cats inside, outside. My wife is addicted, and her brother and sister work for the animal rescue in the area. They're everywhere. Help me.
10: They are. By the way, on the cover of the Rolling Stone, you knew the answer, and thanks for not giving it away, Larry. How did they not know it? Our listeners, a little slow this morning.
11: I don't know. Dr. Hook was great, though. Remember Sylvia's mother? They had a couple of hits.
10: Yeah.
3: Good morning. The 250th birthday of this country, anniversary, if you want to call it. It means something different within the last couple of years. I found out through DNA that my third cousin twice removed signed the Declaration of Independence, Robert Treat Paine from Boston. He was a representative. He's right near John Adams, right above him.
11: Wow.
10: We're going to talk about that tomorrow on Staten Island, what John Adams and Benjamin Franklin did to stop the greatest armada since the Spanish Armada with General Howe in charge. Gentlemen, would you like to have tea and negotiate peace? But right now, let's give away some tickets.

0: Now's your chance to win a pair of tickets to see the reunion of the Guess Who with original members Randy Bachman and Burton Cummings, July 5th at PNC Bank Arts Center. Just be caller number 6 at 800-321-0710. 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
1: All right, guys. Good morning. Hey, did you know Dr. Hook is from New Jersey?
0: No.
1: Yeah. Natalie, there's something else great out of the Garden State that a lot of people don't realize. Yeah, they're from New Jersey. I didn't know that either. When I looked it up, I was like, that really surprised me. But there you go. The House has voted to limit President Trump's war powers in Iran. Four Republicans joined all of the Democrats in the 215 to 208 vote last night, which directs him to remove U.S. forces from the conflict. Unless Congress votes to declare war, it won't force the president, though, to do anything, because even if the Senate passes it, there are some constitutional questions that have to be answered. New Jersey Governor Mikey Sherrill says for a second time, immigration officials have prevented her from entering a private migrant detention center in Newark. She says detainees at Delaney Hall had requested to meet with her, and the refusal raises some serious questions. Elon Musk is about to get a lot richer. His company SpaceX has announced the largest IPO of all time with a fixed price of $135 per share when the company goes public on June 12th. One down, three to the championship. The Knicks came from behind last night to beat San Antonio 105-95. Game two is tomorrow night. Next news, 9 o'clock bulletins at once. I'm Daria Albinger on 710 WOR.
2: And congratulations to Ray Siegel from Livingston, New Jersey. You just won a pair of tickets to see the reunion of the Guess Who with original members Randy Bachman and Burton Cummings for the first time. 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You get another chance to win tomorrow at 8:25. Well, coming up next, a woman that I'm excited to meet. Jessica Crotty is the CEO of Sea Crane Radio, the best radios on the market. She is going to talk about how important it is to have these in times of an emergency. And I remember when they were giving them out during the fires in Los Angeles, they saved lives. Jessica Crotty, CEO of Sea Crane, coming up. And I want to remind you about our iHeartRadio Musical Festival. 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
3: I'm Bernie Biden with your WOR traffic. Busy on the FDR Drive southbound as you head to the Brooklyn Bridge. There's a crash on the Brooklyn-bound Brooklyn Bridge, and northbound is a parking lot coming up from pretty much Houston Street all the way up to 96th Street. Crash is blocking at least one lane on the New York State Thruway. Northbound by Tuckahoe Road, overturned vehicle crash. Three lanes are blocked. And the Van Wyck southbound by Linden Boulevard, that new road laid out, is causing about a 30-minute delay. Northbound by Main Street, the right lane is blocked with crash activity, and that's about a 30-minute slowdown back from Rockaway Boulevard. 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
4: Good push and clear sky with the ridge locked in. It's high pressure and sunshine through Saturday. Hotter weather too. 87 sunny today. Tonight a few clouds. 67 city suburbs, not quite that mild. Friday more sunshine and we'll tickle 90. I'm going to go right at 90. And then the hottest day of this stretch will be Saturday, sunshine, 92. Sunday a few showers, maybe a thunderstorm, 85. Right now 67 at WOR. I'm meteorologist Ray Stajic.
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2: Well, I'm very excited to have Jessica Crotty, who is the CEO of Sea Crane Radio. You know, Sea Crane Radio, you hear me talk a lot about it on the air, the radio that I love so much. And also, I know you want to win one as the talk back of the week, but do yourself a favor and just go out and get one. My house is filled with them. My son, during a powerless time, carried it around the house with them, and I realized how much people should have them. I bought one for Curtis. I bought one for Natalie. I bought one for everybody in my family. I believe in your product that much. Talk about, and here's the first time I heard about you and I heard about your product. It was during the fires in Los Angeles. and there was a radio station in Los Angeles that was giving them away because they thought it was that important for the people who were hit by the fires to have one. What happened after that? I mean, do you have some experiences to tell us about people that had Sea Crane radios and used it during that time?
0: We do, yes. So we were getting calls regularly, and honestly, part of our company was kind of founded on the emergency radio. We had one of the first wind-up radios in the country back in the 90s, late 90s. And when the El Ninos and La Ninas were happening and crazy stuff was, people thought the world was going to end with the Y2K. And so we've been in the emergency radio business for a long time and have seen time and time again, like with the LA fires, where radio is the only thing that works. People think that they'll have a cell phone, or they think that they'll be able to make a phone call, and they can't because the towers say all circuits busy, or they think they'll be able to charge their cell phone, and then their cars are destroyed in a fire or in a flood. And we've had so many emails from customers over the years when Sandy hit, where people were without power for extended periods of time, Hurricane Helene, same thing, where radio is the only thing, and where the radio will pivot to, where local stations where you saw KFI and some of the other iHeart stations down in LA that were doing like live on the ground reporting about what shelters were open, where to get food, where to get water, where it was safe. Because there's a lot of disinformation that happens
2: sure.
0: in those events where you can't believe. I actually was recently talking to a friend of ours, Thomas Witherspoon, who was in Hurricane Helene, and he's a ham radio operator, and he has a lot of our radios, and he was able to distribute radios to his neighbors, and they were down trees. They couldn't get to places, and radio was how they were communicating and learning about where to get aid, because on national news, you were hearing like FEMA wasn't coming and all these things, and some of the things weren't actually true, but local radio was telling the real story of where to get help, what was happening. And that was the only form of communication for a very extended period of time.
2: Just to put an exclamation point on what you're saying, we tell people all the time, you think you have all the things you need for an emergency. You think you have enough food. You think you have the flashlight and you're going to be okay. But if you don't have communication, I'm thinking of Superstorm Sandy when it hit here. If people had a Sea Crane radio during Superstorm Sandy, they could have saved a lot of, we'll put it this way, they could have saved a lot of trouble for themselves.
0: Absolutely. Someone on your team actually pointed out that it should be like having a fire extinguisher or a smoke alarm, and, you know, just in that category, right? Everybody should have a radio in their home in the same way that you would protect your family in those other ways.
21: Jessica, I was introduced to radio by my father, Chester, back in the 60s. Mm. In my home, he was a merchant seaman, so he was away 8 months of the year, home four. Avid listener to radio. I said, Dad, what's that radio? He goes, you know, when we get near shore, we seamen, we put the radios on and see if we can pick up signals from the BBC to the local signals. He said, you got to have a powerful radio. You know, because I had the little Sony radio, you know, you'd hide under the pillow and listen to Yankee baseball or Knick right. games back then, and it would always crackle. Or now, it's like when you're on the stream, you want to listen to something, and the stream is always dropping, especially Knick game last night. So, put on the Sea Crane radio. Went on the FM dial, for AM dial. I'm saying, what station is carrying it? FM, ESPN had the game. I didn't know the announcers, but hey, it was crystal clear. No drops, no interference like you get when you have your iPhone or your smartphone. And if it's a popular thing you're listening to, there are constant drops,
0: yeah,
21: constant wavering. So I highly recommend it because, you know, my wife is a millennial. She cut the cord.
0: Yeah.
21: She cut the cord. So no more TV, none of that. I'm more dependent on radio than ever before.
0: Yeah, yes. And we see that. We see that often where people have decided to get off of a device because they're on one all the time. And so now they're going back to an analog option and they don't want to have something spying on them. They don't want to have the microphone. They want to be able to listen without ears being, oh, what are you doing? They don't want to be the product.
21: And I might say, Jessica, you know, I'm getting up in years. I'm 72. My hearing is pretty much shot. There are a lot of people my age. Boy, that Sea Crane radio, you could hear it all over the apartment. And then you could adjust the volume depending on your needs. Yeah. Can't do that with the iPhone. No. Can't do that with the smartphone.
0: And I mean, no offense against anybody, but they sound a lot better, right?
21: Like absolutely. Crystal clear. Crystal clear.
2: It is the best sounding radio I've ever heard. And it's really what you're talking about in taking a radio to a ball game or taking a radio to the beach. That would be the CC Pocket radio.
0: Yeah, absolutely.
2: And you're talking about your hearing. You can put it right in your ear and listen to it. And I know people that go to baseball games and all they want to hear is the play by play. And so they bring a pocket radio with them. This is the best one to have only because you're going to get reception. You know what it's like at Yankee Stadium. You know what it's like at Shea Stadium. It's difficult to get reception. This gets you reception.
0: Yeah.
2: This is.
0: I didn't even know that was a thing until I started working at Sea Crane. I didn't know like why. And then I went to a baseball game and I'm like, oh, I understand. Like, you're not getting the backstory of that player's stats or the injury that happened or when they last hit a home run, but the announcers on radio have so much history and they know so much because they have all of the backstory. And so you get the drama, right, with the baseball game in person, but not if you don't have the radio for the play-by-play.
2: You might not know the players in the other team, and you get to hear all their stats, and you get to know why it's important. I mean, it is just wonderful to have that. And also, I know a lot of husbands that love to have it when they go to, like, a shower, or they go to some reception or a party they don't like. You can put the thing in your ear and just listen to the
21: game. I don't have to listen to my wife. Yeah, no.
2: I can't believe you just said that on
21: absolutely.
2: The air. Oh, you know she's not listening. She's that's not, right.
21: She listens to Elvis Duran Z100. Never has listened to me. 35 years of radio. I've known her over 10 years. Never listened to one show I've done.
2: Well, Jessica, I just wanted you to know that we at WOR are so proud that we are in any way affiliated with your product, because we think your product saves lives and it saves properties and it makes people's lives a little bit better. So we really appreciate you coming in here today, and it was a pleasure to meet you.
0: Thank you so much. I really appreciate you having me on the show.
2: And you being here, and thanks for Sea Crane Radio. Jessica Crotty, CEO of Sea Crane Radio. And by the way, leave us a talk back and tell us how you use your Sea Crane Radio, because the best talk back of the day gets a Sea Crane Radio. The best talk back of the week gets a Sea Crane Radio. Can we give one away today, since I just messed up and said that?
1: We'll have to see.
2: Can we just give one away for the talk back of the day, since I said that?
21: Come on, Natalie. That's how we sealed our relationship.
0: Sure. We can pitch in.
2: You can make that happen.
0: We can definitely make that happen.
21: Jessica, very quickly, when they first brought us together after I lost the mayoral campaign, you know what he did to consummate our relationship on the air? First day, he gave me the Sea Crane radio, and we've been together ever since.
2: We didn't consummate anything. I just want to make that sure. All right, thank you so much. It was great to meet you. Now, Natalie Migliori is coming up next with her beat on the street. What else is she going to talk about? Knicks. The beat on the street is coming up next. And now I want to talk about someone and something else, because I'm a person that spent years reporting the news, over 30 years reporting the news at stations like Eureka, California, and across the country, New York, Chicago, Philadelphia. I know, I've been on the scene when I know how quickly an ordinary moment can turn into a life or death moment. 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
1: I'm Bernie Buddy with your WOR traffic. It's a major mess in Queens. We've got a bunch of problems. First off, if you're traveling on the Whitestone Expressway northbound, there's a crash involving a bus by 20th Avenue along the right side. The southbound Van Wyck with that new road layout to Linden Boulevard is causing a major traffic jam back from Union Turnpike, exit 8, all the way down into exit 1. And on the northbound Van Wyck, you got a crash into Main Street. Now, moving things over to Westchester County and Yonkers, northbound Thruway by Tuckahoe Road, only the shoulder is getting by. It's an overturned truck along with a debris spill. Delays back from Central Park Avenue.

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11: I'll tell you what, Curtis, this is going to be fun because we can talk about the Knicks here, but the excitement is on the streets. Natalie Migliore gives us the Beat on the Street. Natalie.
12: Yeah, well, if it's not Knicks fever, then I don't want it, and apparently neither does the rest of New York, okay? Another come-from-behind win for the Knicks, eating away at the Spurs' 14-point lead in the third quarter, and on the road, no less, taking the first game in the NBA Finals 105-95. A lot of orange and blue out there today. all for the Knicks.

0: Yeah, it feels great. It feels great. Like, we had another level right now, 3 wins away from the finals, from a championship. I mean, this is one of the greatest feelings you could ever ask for as a sports fan, you know, like, especially as a New York Knicks fan, like, gosh.
1: Feeling great in New York right now, you know, since Patrick Ewing, it hasn't been the same, you know. Brunson is bringing that energy back to the city, you know, a lot of crazy going on with politics, and this city needs it right now, because sports and politics should never mix, and that's the problem with, you know, the world today. Leave sports alone. Sports is for the people, you know what I mean? The city's on fire, and we're loving it. Brunson, bring that chip home, baby.
2: You know, I wouldn't normally bring politics into it, but this guy did. But all you hear from Knicks fans is how these finals really have unified the city, in a sense. No politics to be talked about. You can see it when they flood the streets around Madison Square Garden after a win. And you know what? So positive, not even a negative thing to say, unless, you know, they're talking about Spurs fans.
3: Just because you got Wimby, we have the juggernaut. We have Agent Brunson, Captain Clutch. And I was like, if we was to win, it's a rivalry there.
4: There's really not much to say right now at the moment. You know, they're sitting there wondering what happened to them last night. So it's all good. We got lots of words for them after 4 games. Don't talk until then.
1: Eat a d***. Can you put that on there?
2: Oh, yeah, I can. I'll make it work. Don't worry. Yeah, you just jump to your own conclusions about what he said.
5: That could have been a few different words.
2: Well, you fill in the blank. It's like Mad Libs. Remember Mad Libs? We're playing adult version Mad Libs. Now, I will say, no matter how many Knicks fans I ask to truly talk smack, other than that guy, about Spurs fans, they really hold back. So I had to ask this fan, who was very classy, why?
6: What it comes down to is, you see what's going on out here. You see the madness. We don't got to add on to the madness. The madness is here. The city's in a frenzy. You don't got to spill it over the top. Let's just keep it right at the level, bubble it up, and then get them out of here. Get them out of here.
2: Yeah, get them out of here with some, what?
5: Bubble them up?
2: Yeah, like, really.
7: Like champagne, man.
2: Exactly.
5: Oh, okay, I get it.
2: That's exactly where my mind
7: went. I'm so out of it.
2: Now, as the Knicks prep for Game 2 on the road again, fans are leaving them with their best motivational words.
0: Just follow whatever the captain does. We've been down before in certain games. We never wavered anything like that, and we're looking real strong, real strong.
8: Just keep the beat going.
3: Do not get complacent. Just because we took Game 1, the job is not finished. Phil Jackson always say, the team that wins Game 1 leads the series. But the team that wins Game 5 wins the entire series.
6: You know what you're doing it for. You're not just doing it for yourselves. You're not just doing it for us. You're not just doing it for the NBA. You're not just doing it for the championship. This literally changes hearts and minds. And doing that through basketball, you really, it's almost like it's magical. It's almost like it's magical. So just keep everything going. Keep everything going.
2: I could get out on the court with that. Those motivational words.
7: Natalie, excellent report. But the one brother there was saying, can't mix politics with sports. I'm going to jump the cue on this. Mondami did. And by the way, the president is coming for Game 3, but he's not going to be sitting with Zoran Mondami. But first, the news at 9 o'clock.
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12: It's 72 degrees at 9 o'clock. Good morning. I'm Daria Albinger. It's a find in New York City, a rent-stabilized apartment, but they could get more expensive soon. There's a meeting tonight to address that concern.
13: Tenants and landlords are invited to sound off at the Jamaica Performing Arts Center Auditorium for this hearing. The Rent Guidelines Board is considering a 0-2% increase on one-year leases and 0-4% increase on two-year leases. Mayor Zoran Mamdani did campaign on freezing the rent and has appointed most of the 9 board members. A final vote of the matter is scheduled for June 25th. I'm Scott Pringle, WOR News.
12: 4 Republicans joined all of the House Democrats to pass a resolution last night which would limit President Trump's war powers in Iran. It calls on the president to either remove U.S. forces from the conflict unless Congress votes to declare war. But the resolution can't force him to do anything, even if the Senate passes it, because there are several constitutional questions. Samsung is leaving the Garden State.
14: The South Korean tech giant is relocating its U.S. corporate headquarters from Englewood Cliffs, New Jersey, to its Plano, Texas campus later this year. The move ends a three-decade-old presence in Bergen County. About 1,000 employees in Englewood Cliffs are affected by the move. The New Jersey Digest reports that, according to the Asia Business Daily, most of the employees are expected to relocate. Samsung joins other tech companies, including Tesla and Oracle, that are opting for the Lone Star State's lower operating costs and taxes. Lisa Salvati, WOR News.
12: Amazon has a new AI robot which obeys verbal commands. Its name is Proteus. It's going to be rolling through Amazon fulfillment centers across Europe, starting early next year and possibly here in the U.S. not long after that. WOR News Time, 9:02.
15: I'm Bernie Vetter with your WOR traffic. A flipped over truck and a major debris spill on the New York State Thruway northbound, heading through Yonkers by Tuckahoe Road. All the travel lanes are blocked. It's only the shoulder that is getting by. Very heavy slowdowns back from the cross county. Expect southbound delays as well. And on the FDR Drive northbound, as you come up from the Teens to 96th Street, that is one long line of traffic. This collision's been there for a while, knocking out the left-hand lane. In Queens, busy on the southbound Van Wyck with that new construction pattern into the Bell Parkway. Delays back from exit 8. 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
18: I'm meteorologist Ray Stigick with the WOR forecast from the Weather Channel. Sunny and getting hotter over the next few days. Next chance of showers and thunderstorms in here by Sunday. Clear as we push through this morning, mostly sunny this afternoon, 87. Tonight, some clouds, upper 60, city suburbs, a tad cooler. Friday, sunshine, 90. Saturday, mostly sunny, low 90s, and a chance of showers and thunderstorms on Sunday. Right now, 66 WOR.
12: The Knicks have won 12 straight playoff games. The latest, last night's come from behind, 105-95 win over San Antonio. It did take a few years, though, off some of the fans' lives watching that comeback. Game two of the finals tomorrow night in Texas. The Yankees have lost 3 of 4 after a 5-4 loss to Cleveland at the stadium. Series wraps up this Friday afternoon in the Bronx. And the Mets win their series finale in Seattle 7-1. They'll open a series in San Diego late tomorrow night. Next news, 9:30 bulletins at once. I'm Daria Albinger on 710 WOR.
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5: So, Curtis, did you watch any of the congressional hearings yesterday by any chance with, you know, Rubio and Mark Wayne Mullen?
7: Clips. I love the one because I used to have the Florsheim jammies. where they said to him, whoa, whoa, your floor shine shoes? And I went back. I got nostalgic. I'm going to share with that with you momentarily. But I love that line. Floor shine jammies. Yeah.
5: Well, here's the way that started. I wish they'd just end these hearings. You never learn anything. They're just attacking each other. It's all performative. But the way that came up is she said, I understand that Donald Trump bought you some shoes and they were too big. Like, why does that matter at all when you have the Secretary of State sitting there and then?
7: Because it's little Marco Rubio. Right. Eventually you'll grow into him. Remember when you were kids?
5: I got it.
7: Yeah, your mom or your dad would buy one size big shit. You're going to grow into it, kid.
5: Yeah, and well, I thought you were going somewhere else with that. I thought it was like small shoes, small something else.
7: No.
5: Yeah, well, he answered.
19: Yeah, I don't know about the shoes. Gave me some floor shine shoes. They're actually pretty good. They fit fine. I don't know what she's talking about. And maybe that's what she's referring to.
20: Your shoes look very nice today, Mr. Secretary.
19: Well, how can you see them? They're way down here.
5: Under the desk.
19: We're talking about shoes. Are you guys kidding me? I mean, is this the Foreign Affairs Committee or is this like a circus?
5: He was saying that throughout. Why do we have these hearings? I mean, first of all, so if it's a Republican sitting there and the Democrats all just pepper him with questions, and then when he goes to answer, like, just go ahead and go to answer right now and I'll do what they do. Go ahead, say something. Well, just
7: I love my floor shine jammies.
5: I'm reclaiming my time.
7: Yes.
5: Reclaiming my time. They don't let anybody answer. It is the most annoying thing in the world.
7: Larry, could you just replay that Marco Rubio comment about his floor shine shoes for a second?
5: Sure.
7: I love that.
19: Yeah, I don't know about the shoes. He gave me some floor shine shoes. They're actually pretty good. They fit fine. I don't know what she's talking about. And maybe that's what she's referring to.
20: Your shoes look very nice today, Mr. Secretary.
19: Well, how can you see them? They're way down here.
7: That was so good.
19: Now, we're talking about shoes. Are you guys kidding me? I mean, is this the Foreign Affairs Committee or is this like a circus?
7: He's right. But let me tell you about my experience with floor shine
5: shoes.
7: Oh,
5: no.
7: Oh, it's a great one.
5: Okay.
7: And it's also talking about World Be Free. We mentioned that yesterday. I went to junior high school with him, Builder C Junior High School. He was a chucker then and he was a chucker in the NBA. But I'm living in Brownsville, Brooklyn. In fact, that's in the new podcast piece that was dropped by Gandhi.
2: Sauce on the side.
7: Right, Gandhi and Diamond from Elvis Duran, Z100. They couldn't believe that I lived in Brownsville. Only white guy living in Brownsville. So I'm surrounded by black guys, black women. Okay, no problem. But I had to dress the part. So I got a pair of floor shine shoes, burgundy and gray. Burgundy and gray. Now, black guys just, wow, man, that's the bomb. Then I went to A.J. Lester's, which was up in Harlem, to try to get a burgundy and gray suit ensemble. That didn't work out for me on 125th. And then, right on Pekin Avenue, man, I'm telling you, you know who had Superfly, the haberdashery there, the boutique? World Be Free. World Be Free. Got into the business of selling suits and accoutrements.
5: Is that right?
7: Yes. Look it up, Superfly. I'm telling you, it just never worked out for me. Being a white guy, you know, burgundy and gray floor shine shoes and trying to wear a burgundy and gray suit, you know, with the vest inside, just didn't work out. I'm not a suit guy, as you can see.
5: You know, when World Be Free played, I don't think there was a three-point line. Could you imagine? If there was a three-point line,
7: he shot from half court. Yes. He was such a chucker.
5: But he hit him.
7: Yes.
5: He did.
7: That's not in junior high school. Hey, you think you could pass to me? By then, I forget what his real name was. You know,
5: Lloyd.
7: Lloyd Free. Oh, Free. Free. Free to shoot. That's what
5: you
7: were.
5: Yeah, he legally changed the name. I won't play a whole lot of this because it really is ridiculous. I do want to play this one thing, though. There was one of the Congress people, and it doesn't matter who she is, and she was doing it. She was asking him questions. Every time he tried to answer, she would say, reclaiming my time. Ask question after question after question, and then it gets to the end. So what they do in these congressional hearings that you'll see, so if it's a Republican sitting there, the Democrats ask all the questions. And then when they get to the Republicans, they are asked if they'll give up the time so he can finally answer some of the questions. That's what happened. So this woman pounded him with questions and he was saying, this is ridiculous. I don't get the answer. A woman says, I'll give you my time. You can answer. Listen to this.
19: Why is she leaving? I'm going to answer her questions.
21: I will.
19: Oh, she's got. Okay, I got it. Well, thank you for coming.
5: It is ridiculous. The Senate's not like that. The Senate's pretty good.
7: No.
5: And the Senate's great. And
7: yeah, but the House, there's so many House members that nobody knows. They got a sort of elbow for that. You know, they know it's all about clips. So it's all like influencers have. You got to have that clip, that clip. Because they're elbowing all the other committee members. I want to be able to shine tonight, you know, whether you're appealing to MS or Fox News Channel or CNN.
5: Yeah, I agree with you. There was just some horrible moments yesterday. I guess a little bit of it is entertaining, but Mark Wayne Mullen, he was also being questioned yesterday.
4: Your predecessor is no longer here. She disgraced this department, and it seems like you are following right in her footsteps. Under your leadership,
21: that is not true. Don't accuse me of something that's not true.
4: Without food.
21: You can say all you want, but don't accuse me of something that's not accurate. You can sit there and tell lies all day long, and all it is a lie.
4: Gentlemen's time.
21: That's a flat-out lie. You know it's a flat lie. That's a lie.
4: Time. That is
21: that's a lie.
5: Mark Wayne.
4: Time has expired.
21: You know that's a lie.
5: There's a few times this happened with Mark Wayne Mullen, and the reason I'm bringing it up, and it happened with somebody else that said he was a racist, and he was furious, and you could see it in his face. He's finally controlled himself. Because I know he wanted to get out of that seat. I know he wanted to go after them.
7: You think he had liquid Prozac like Mike Tyson used to take to calm him down?
5: Possibly.
7: Now, he said, basically, I know what he was objecting to. Imagine Mullen, the former U.S. Senate, Oklahoma. You're comparing him to Kristi Noem, the former governor of South Dakota, who had some work on her face. There's no doubt about it. Mullen, I assure you, has had no work done. Number two, what he should have said, I never went out there and killed a dog. How dare you compare me to Kristi Noem, who not only killed her dog, then went back to the pickup truck, put another clip in, and made sure she finished him off. I would never do that to a dog. That would have had everybody laughing.
5: The horrible part about that story as well is that she killed a goat, right, in a pit. And then in her book, she writes this as if she's proud of it. I was walking back to the house, and I noticed a dog that I didn't like. So she killed it. Like, what? Explain that to me.
7: When she went on a book tour, like Jill Biden is doing a book tour, she got a lot of play. Especially they used the audio portion of her book when she explained, by me capping my dog and going back and putting another clip in and finishing the job while he was whimpering, it showed leadership. Leadership? You're a psycho woman. What are you, nuts? You should have been locked up. You weren't the governor of South Dakota. Oh, but this is very common when you're out on ranches and farms. No, it's not. Come on, stop that.
5: No, her political career is completely over. I want to play one little news clip from yesterday, and it was the only thing that was really, to me, it was worthwhile, because I don't think we've talked about this enough, and it affects New York City and it affects New Jersey. The security for the World Cup. You know, we're going to be paying a lot for it because the New York police is going to be involved. The state police are going to be involved. Same in New Jersey. Their local police are going to be involved. But listen to all of the resources that the federal government is using.
22: I feel very comfortable where we're at, and we feel like we have a zero-fail mission, but it's going to be complicated. We have 5 to 7 million visitors coming in. We have some very complicated countries that are going to be playing each other that have a tremendous amount of dislike against each other. We have open areas to where we have the fans being able to experience the game without getting inside. Mm-hmm. We have 78 Super Bowls and 38 days.
5: That's amazing. And he's right. 78 Super Bowls in 38 days across the country.
7: Our new head of Homeland Security, I couldn't concur with you more. And you've given every reason why we should cancel this World Cup now. First off, guys coming in and women loaded with STDs, sexually transmitted diseases. There's already been a report on that. Hookers for hire. I mean, you talk about a resale rate. I mean, incredible. Ebola, the flesh-eating virus, criminals, con artists, the whole nine yards. Why are we wasting all this money for a sport that is not unique to America? Our sport, like you mentioned, the Super Bowl, American Smash Mouth football. That's our sport. Not keep go. It gives me a migraine headache.
15: I think I'm out of here. I'm leaving between June and July.
5: I didn't realize they had all these problems. He's talking about nations that hate each other. Who knows if they're going to get into a little bit of a fight?
7: Notice Iran has to go to Mexico to compete. We've told them, not here in the U.S. of A.
5: Oh, that was smart.
7: Their team has to qualify in Mexico. They'll get knocked out in the initial rounds.
5: Yeah, I think so.
7: Anyway, up next, remember that guy walked up to Natalie Magliore when she was in the street sampling reaction to the Nick victory against San Antonio last night? He said, "You can't mix politics with sports." Man, are you so hopelessly naive, because the mayor, Zohran Mamdani, dropped a 30-second advertisement while the Nick game was being aired and everybody was watching, right, left, and everyone in between. And I'll tell you what a brilliant video it was. Coming back.
15: I'm Bernie Ryder with the WOR traffic. The Van Wyck crash northbound by Main Street finally cleared, still very slow, and southbound is not looking good from Union Turnpike exit 8 all the way down to the Bell Parkway. It is heavy with this construction. It's that new traffic pattern on the New York State Thruway northbound in Yonkers, an overturned truck, a debris spill, only the shoulder is squeezing by. This is as you approach Tuckahoe Road exit 6. You've got the slowdowns back from the Cross County. They finally cleared away the crash on the northbound FDR drive by 96th Street, but it's still very slow as you come up from the 20s. All turns on the street, parking rules in effect for today. George Washington Bridge down to 15 to 20 in for either level. The Lincoln's about the same. The Holland is 30 from the Turnpike, 45 from the Pulaski. Our next traffic update's in 15 minutes. Now let's take a look at the WOR Weather Channel forecast.
18: Another good-looking morning. Temperatures up. Some spots have already got to 70 degrees. We'll see sunshine get to 87 later. Tonight, some clouds, 67 city. Surrounding areas not quite that mild. Friday, sunshine right near 90. Mostly sunny Saturday, 92. Showers and thunderstorms possible, 85 degrees on Sunday. Right now, 66 at WOR. I'm meteorologist Ray Stajic. Now, here's Daria. Weather check of today's top stories.
12: Good morning, Ray. 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And the Knicks take the first game of the NBA Finals, but it wasn't easy. 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
7: So, Larry, at the end of June, there are a series of primaries in New York, especially in New York City, where the mayor has cast his lot with DSA insurgent candidates against traditional Latinos, like Nidia Velasquez, who is retiring, and Espalia, who is from Washington Heights in Harlem, who was the first major Dominican elected official to give him support that helped him enormously. Well, he's supporting his challenger, a DSA candidate. He is going against Nidia Velasquez's choice with his Claire Valdez, and he's rewarding the guy who helped him become mayor more than anyone else, the former controller Brad Lander. Because remember, they were like Siamese twins.
5: Right.
7: Yeah, the Muslim and the Jew. Hey, vote! Ranked choice voting. Me first. Blah, blah, blah, blah. So they did a commercial that aired in the middle of the game last night when every eyeball is on it, no matter what your politics. Produced by, remember I told you that wonder kid, Morris Katz? He's good. And we know that Zohan, he's got an eye for videos. Remember, I did that one video with him for Inner Circle about adopting a cat. He's a perfectionist. He's grown up that way. And boy, this is a good video. It combines politics with Nick mania. So he's got the three DSA candidates that he has supported. Hey, can we hear a little bit?
5: Sure.
7: Of it? Yeah.
29: New York, we know anything's possible with a great team.
2: I'm Brad Lander, and I'll block billionaires from buying our elections.
4: I'm Maria Elisa Avila Chevalier, and I'll defend New York by abolishing ICE.
9: I'm Claire Valdez, and I'll stand up against bad landlords and greedy corporations.
7: Now, they got basketballs. They got the colors of the orange and the blue Knick colors. He's actually the mayor. You can't see it, obviously. Larry played the video. So what he's doing is he's going behind the back pass with Brad Lander, basically doing the pick and roll the way Towns does with Brunson. And then they're bouncing the ball. They're passing the ball. It's 30 seconds. Well done. It costs $110,000. They pooled their money, these three candidates. Their adversaries, including the one who's got all kinds of money from the heir to the Levi Strauss fortune, who's running against Brad Lander, the sitting congressman Daniel Goldman, probably saw it and went, I can't believe that. They really got us on this one.
5: And Hochul was upset yesterday because she's going for all the other three candidates that they're running against. So, yeah, he's showing he not only wants to bring socialism and progressivism to New York in Gracie Mansion, but across the city. This is his first power play. This is his first power play.
7: But who did he give a pass? Even though he'll be at game three and the president will be at game three, but they won't be sitting together. Jimmy Dolan, who owes us $48 million in property taxes each year going back to 1982. Come on, Jimmy, pay your fair share.
5: I love that you keep bringing it up, and it's worth bringing up. Talking about Madison Square Garden, we have a talkback.
15: Hey guys, here's the $1 million question. If James Madison, the president at the time, owned slaves, well, if Madison Square Garden is named after him, is Mondami going to want to change the name from Madison Square Garden to Mondami Square Garden?
7: If he could, he would.
5: I never knew. Is it named after James Madison?
7: I'm not sure.
5: I don't think so.
7: I think we need to do a deep dive on that. Hey, it's possible. But,
5: it is.
7: You know, just like Trump wants everything renamed in his honor, I'm sure give Zoran 1 year in and he'll want things named in his honor.
5: Mondami Square Garden.
7: Exactly.
18: I think that Tom Kane is a vampire. He cannot come out in the daytime, and he cannot shed light on what is going on, because otherwise he wouldn't be alive anymore.
7: Brilliant.
5: That is smart, yes.
7: Could be, or maybe a skin disorder in which he cannot be in the light. Did you ever think of that?
5: Oh, your mind runs amok trying to come up with all of the problems that he may possibly have.
19: And according to Wikipedia, Madison Square Park, which Madison Square Garden is adjacent to, is named after Madison.
5: Oh,
7: okay.
5: Man.
7: So kudos to that caller.
5: Yeah, they're so smart.
7: Yeah, he should be confronted with that. That's another thing. Why is Jimmy Dolan not paying property taxes if you want to tax the millionaires and billionaires? And why are you going to Madison Square Garden, a president who is also a slave owner?
5: You got a long list of questions to ask people.
20: Good morning, guys. Chris, no shooting up. They have Mr. Miyagi in the locker room. Have a good day.
5: Remember Mr. Miyagi?
7: Yeah,
5: he'd just
7: right.
5: rub his hands together
7: exactly.
5: and he could heal your leg?
7: Shiatsu. Remember? He would do shiatsu. I had that. And reflexology also, although that's painful on your legs. No, that's not what happened in the clubhouse. Come on, in the training room, please.
21: Good morning, guys. I just drove by Delaney Hall, and I see that finally the weirdos are gone. Yesterday afternoon, there was only like a handful left with cat's ears and rainbow unicorns and respirators on a 90-degree day. But today, they're removing the barricades, and all the weirdos are gone, so we're happy again. Bye, guys. Love your show.
5: I love that he calls them the weirdos.
7: That's how you see our eyes and ears is our audience. They are part of this family of ours here. With Curtis and Larry in the morning, obviously, Natalie, the producer, Natalie Migliori, she's out in the streets, comes to the suites, our entire newscasting
5: team. How about Daria Albinger?
7: Exactly. So it's all a team effort with all of our listeners out there being our eyes and ears. to bring updated reports.
5: Speaking of Daria Albinger, she has an updated report right now.
0: All right. Good morning, guys. Four House Republicans joined Democrats to pass a resolution which limits President Trump's war powers in Iran. It was a vote of 215 to 208. It calls on the president to remove U.S. forces from the conflict unless Congress votes to declare war. However, it can't force them to do anything, even if the Senate passes it, because there are a few constitutional questions. The city's rent guideline board holds a hearing tonight over possible increases in rent-stabilized apartments. The board has tentatively approved a 0 to 2% increase on one-year leases and up to 4% on two-year. Mayor Mamdani campaigned on freezing the rent and has appointed most of the board members. A flesh-eating screwworm is back in the U.S. that was eradicated about 60 years ago. The parasite burrows into the flesh of living animals, and the USDA says it might be a threat to the beef industry. The Knicks meet the Spurs again tomorrow night in Game 2 of the NBA Finals. Last night, New York came from behind to beat San Antonio 105-95. The opening bell on Wall Street is sounding. The Dow is up 467 points. The NASDAQ is down 272. And the S&P is 23 points in the minus column. Next news, 10 o'clock, bulletins at once. I'm Daria Albinger on 710 WOR.
5: Thank you, Daria. Quentin Tarantino, the director, went off on a rant about how Hollywood is flavorless. We're going to hear more about that, and I think Johnny Oleksinski agrees with him. The New York Post entertainment critic is next.
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1: I'm Bernie Buddy with your WOR traffic. You want to avoid the New York State Thruway. If you're in a car, take one of the parkways. The Thruway northbound has only the shoulder getting by with this crash by Tuckahoe Road. That's been there for quite some time now. It is an accident involving an overturned truck and a debris spill. It's at least a 30-minute crawl. Southbound Van Wyck, heavy from Union Turnpike, exit 8, down into the Bell Parkway. This is that new road layout. The Hudson River crossing's easing up a bit. You're about 15 to 20 in at the George Washington Bridge and the Lincoln Tunnel. The Holland's still 30 from the Turnpike and 45 from 1 and 9. 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Our next traffic update's in 15 minutes. Now let's take a look at the WOR Weather Channel forecast.
8: All right, make some plans for the next several days. Going to be beautiful to be outdoors. Some good beach day coming up on Saturday, or just to be outdoors anyway. Maybe some showers, thunder showers by Sunday. Plenty of sun today, 87. Tonight, some clouds, 67. City suburbs cooler. Friday, the sun shines back near 90. Saturday, sunshine, low 90s. Sunday, a chance of showers and thunderstorms, highs in the middle 80s. Currently, 66 WOR. I'm meteorologist Ray Stajic.
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5: Johnny Oleksinski, New York Post entertainment critic, is here and got a cold welcome from Curtis Sliwa. What's going on between you two guys?
23: I really never know with you, but almost on a weekly basis, we're in some kind of fight. It's something I have. It's just a laundry list of things I haven't done for him. He expects all these favors and little tasks he wants me to do around town.
7: You can do me a favor because you didn't get me in a Sardis my picture on the men's lid that you lift in the bathroom where you would see me just before you respond to Mother Nature's urgings. Uma Thurman. I mean, Kill Bill 1, Kill Bill 2, that was one of the most amazing movies ever. Trenton Tarantino, right, at his best. I hear she lives somewhere in the village, you know, she walks the dog. I've never run across her, and I've been in every street. But I bet you have, Johnny O.
23: Is that what the Guardian Angels does, that you just walk around looking for Uma?
7: I
23: have to go save Uma from these malefactors all over New York.
7: What do you say? That could be a good episode. Looking for Uma. Looking for Uma. Boy, that could be a movie.
23: It could, and that's a rom-com I don't want to picture. Curtis Sliwa and Uma Thurman in Looking for Uma.
5: But I think it's your next viral video.
7: Yeah. I noticed, though, that you and Trenton Tarantino are in solidarity about Hollywood. Say it ain't so, Johnny O. Say it ain't so.
23: Trenton Tarantino, named after the New Jersey town. So Quentin Tarantino has gone off on Hollywood. He wrote a letter in Sight and Sound magazine, and he called it a flavorless sausage factory, the remains of which were once Hollywood. So I do agree. With all this kind of Marvel sludge and Star Wars sludge and DC sludge, it's just, you know, shoveling from the trough is what they're doing. But where I don't agree with Quentin Tarantino, who I think is a whiner, and I say that as a professional whiner, he then started to list some movies he did like, and they were crappy movies. He remember that Kevin Costner bomb Horizon that he made for $100 million of his own money, and it was terrible, terrible, terrible. He said that's one of the best movies he's seen in the last 10 years. So then I go, okay, Quentin, maybe you're not so qualified to be a movie critic such as myself because your taste sucks.
7: Hold on a second. So now you pat him on the back and you stab him at the same time. Boy, you're a fair-weathered friend.
23: You know what I say, Johnny giveth, Johnny taketh away. That's the gig.
5: Hey, speaking of Tarantino, now he said, right, he made a promise and a vow that he would make 10 films.
23: Yeah.
5: Everybody's waiting for it's a 10th film now, right? And he's canceled several projects. Do we know what he's going
23: to
5: do?
23: Well, right now he's about to premiere a play in London, or he's writing a play, and it's supposed to be a swashbuckling comedy set in the 1930s. That's very difficult for me to picture Quentin Tarantino going Noel Coward mode or whatever he's doing, but best of luck to him.
7: Will it have Uma Thurman in it?
23: Well, and then you'll stand outside the stage door. This sounds a little bit like The King of Comedy now.
7: Now, that is one of the greatest movies of all time with De Niro and Jerry Lewis.
5: It is.
7: Hey, You don't know me anymore, Jerry. I'm a person of no consequence. That's where I got that line from, person of no consequence.
23: God, I teed him up, didn't I?
5: Yeah, you did. Uma Thurman's going to come up about two more times during the conversation, by the way, so get ready for it. So is this like your Super Bowl coming up on Sunday, the Tony Awards?
23: I got to say, I was walking, that everyone's going to turn off their radio. So go Knicks, first of all. So I cover Broadway and movies. You can surmise about what you want from that. I've never watched a basketball game in my life. Never watched one. And when I was walking through the West Village last night, and I was very heartened to see all these people at bars cheering. It was all very, but I mean, it's good. I like the city to be happy.
5: Yeah, yeah.
23: I just couldn't join in. I said, go, good for you, good for you. So yeah, so that all that said, yes, the Tonys, I'm very excited about the Tonys, even though it's been kind of a lackluster, weird year for new musicals. But what's good about that is it's not like when Oppenheimer won all those Oscars and we just knew going in it was going to be Oppenheimer, I'm going to have to sit there and watch for 4 hours for an inevitable conclusion. This actually has some races going on. So there's the musical The Lost Boys, the vampire musical, is in a super close race with Schmigadoon, which Natalie saw and really enjoyed.
19: I did. I had a really good time. I know Johnny probably doesn't agree, but I went with my daughter, and we just had fun, and the audience was having fun.
23: I'm very happy for you and them.
19: It was packed, so let's be happy for Broadway.
23: Statistically, you went on an off night, because it's not packed most of the time.
19: Packed the day I was there.
7: Wow, what a kid, sarcastic, right?
5: When he hates something, he hates something. You're not going to give in at all. You're not going to get anything from them. Natalie liked it. I'm sure a lot of people liked it. Do you take that into account?
23: I know. I've been hired by the New York Post to share my vaunted opinion with my readers, and they can share it or they cannot. If you see my inbox, the death threats would suggest that some people don't share it. Not all of them share.
7: Now Johnny, now that you brought up the West Village, did you see Uma Thurman there? She lives right there. Was she walking a dog?
23: So Larry promised me two more times.
19: Oh, don't worry.
23: You have one more.
19: And then, don't be there. You got time.
23: Or is it like Beetlejuice, Beetlejuice, Beetlejuice, where you say it three times and she'll show up?
19: Uma, Uma, Uma.
5: So you say there's two horror movies coming out, right? Or are they out?
23: They're out, and it's kind of a remarkable thing. So there's two horror movies that are just kicking the butt of all the major releases. Like you're seeing The Mandalorian be at number 4. And two indie horror movies being at the top. One is called Obsession. It was made for $750,000.
5: Wow.
23: And it grossed, I think, in its opening weekend, like $40 million. So if you think it's... And yes, it was picked up by Focus Features for $15 million, but it's making many, many times its budget. And it was just a little indie movie.
5: Who made Obsession? Do you know?
23: A 20-year-old.
5: I knew that was going to be the case.
23: His name is not Kane Parsons. I forget. He's new on the scene, suffice it to say.
5: He's getting meeting after meeting after meeting in Hollywood right now. It's going to be the next big thing. Watch.
23: Yeah. And then the other one is this movie called Backrooms, which was based on a message board post. And that made $80 million last weekend. And that's by like a 26-year-old. And what's very heartening to me is, like I was saying, like I agree with Quentin that Hollywood is lazy and bereft of ideas and greedy, and all they do is announce movies that they can announce on their quarterly earnings report. That's all they do.
7: Question, Johnny. My wife, Nancy, loves horror movies. That's her favorite genre. Which out of the two would be the better?
23: I think Obsession's the scarier one.
7: Okay, I got to take her to that because she's going to hear I've been opining for Uma Thurman.
23: Well,
5: oh, there you go. That's the fourth time.
23: Actually, Obsession is about a guy that gets not a fortune cookie, but some sort of make-a-wish thing, and he wishes that a girl would fall in love with him, and it goes a little off the rails. That sounds like you and Uma.
7: He said it. You see, now that finishes it.
5: Yeah. Hey, so you think that these two horror movies and the fact that they cost so little, but they have a good script and they're great and they're good movies. You're saying that about them, by the way?
23: Yeah.
5: I want to put words in your mouth. You think Hollywood can learn from this?
23: I do. I think they went totally off track when they decided that all we wanted was to see the same old regurgitated IP thing, you know, just people in spandex and Yoda. And so what we really want is original ideas and not knowing what's going to happen next and to be scared. Horror movies especially, I think that's the last thing that guarantees audiences, because you do enjoy it more with a group. Horror is much better to watch in a group than at home, you know, on the couch looking at your phone. People like to scream and do all that.
7: Yeah, but doesn't Trenton Tarantino, he get his inspiration from a lot of those kung fu movies that were already made?
23: Yeah, inspiration is one thing. I just mean, remember how Star Wars movies used to come out once every 15 years, sometimes longer? And now we get 10 TV series a year and all these constant movies and you get sick of them. Yeah. To be inspired is great, but to just copy yourself over and over and over again, the people are ahead of them now, and we're sick of it. We're sick and tired.
7: Oh, and you're opening up the window, we won't tolerate it anymore!
23: You are Howard Beale. He's Howard Beale. He's mad as hell. And he wants Uma Thurman to show up in the West Village.
7: Walking a little doggy there, as she's been spotted before. No, I'm not stalking her. I want you to know that.
23: Oh, I'm glad we finally added that asterisk.
7: So anyway, Johnny O, as we segue you out of here, back to Broadway, this man is known. He can make or break a musical or a play or a movie with one of his poison-penned
5: apparently
7: reviews.
5: Not Smigadoon.
7: In the post.
23: Oh, just you wait.
7: But up next, why is it Florida, with all of its mail-in ballots, able to come to a conclusion of its elections, generally by election night, and Cali, California takes 3 weeks, maybe more? But right now, $5 billion a day. $5 billion a day the government is kicking in because the debt keeps going up and up. The deficit up and up. And what do? They print money. You can't do that when you're in debt. You can't do that when you have a deficit. And if you have some money salted away in your mattress or in your Medaglia d'Oro coffee can, like my grandfather Fidel Bianchino, he used to plant right next to the fig tree and say, Wanyan, you dig that up, you die. 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
1: I'm Bernie Bider with your WOR traffic. A major crash on the New York State Thruway northbound closes all the travel lanes. Only the shoulder is squeezing by. It's been there for almost 2 hours now. This overturned vehicle crash with debris spill again has delays from the Cross County Exit 4 up past Tuckahoe Road Exit 6. That's an hour-long crawl. If you're in a non-commercial vehicle, definitely avoid the thruway and go with one of the parkways heading northbound. Northbound Whitestone, this is the second problem of the morning. Heading into Linden Place, there's a crash along the right side, and you're very slow southbound Van Wyck into Linden Boulevard. That's all because of that new construction pattern. 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Our next traffic update's in 15 minutes. Now let's take a look at the WOR Weather Channel forecast.
2: Off to a great start and a beautiful finish today, and actually some real nice weather. We're getting hotter over the next 3 days. Sunny today, 87. Tonight, some clouds. City, 67. Surrounding areas, a bit cooler. Friday, sunshine, and we'll be up near 90 degrees. Saturday, the hottest day of this stretch, sunshine, 92. Chance of showers and thunderstorms as the next change rolls in on Sunday, 85. Right now, 66 at WOR. I'm meteorologist Ray Stajic. Now, here's Dario with a check for today's top stories.
0: Good morning, Ray. Republicans pass a measure to limit President Trump's war powers. New York lawmakers are looking at a statewide ban on big data centers. And the Knicks come from behind to win game one of the NBA Finals. Those stories and more coming up on 710 WOR.
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6: So, Larry, California, 40 million, most populated state, but they're losing population. Texas gaining their number two, and number three is Florida. We know where they're gaining their population from, Connecticut, New York, New Jersey, Pennsylvania. So they got about 23 million and growing. And their governor, DeSantis, oversees a state in which one-third of every vote is cast by mail-in ballot. We've heard the president votes mail-in ballot because he can't be in Mar-a-Lago, obviously. But a lot of other people, because they're older, they are encouraged, just mail in the ballot. You know, it may be difficult for you to come out for early voting or for the actual election day, November 4th. Just send it in. They make it easy. By election night in Florida, over 90% of all the votes are tallied before midnight. So 9 out of 10 races, they've already called. They've called by 9 o'clock at night. You know, AP, we're calling this race, we're calling that race. Just a few if it's very close. Like, remember DeSantis' race against the mayor, I think, of, where was that? Tallahassee, I believe it was. Remember the African-American who ended up with a meth problem and was found with a guy in his room like a year later. We haven't heard from him since. But remember how close that election was and how Trump said, oh, yeah, it was my endorsement who put you over the top in the primary and in the general. And that was true because DeSantis is not a good campaigner, as you saw when he was trying to knock out Trump and go for the Republican nomination, even against Haley. So Florida's got it down pat. A third of their votes, a lot of votes, come in by mail. California, obviously, more mail-in votes, a little more than a third. But here it is, election night for the jungle primaries, both for the governorship and for the mayoralty of Los Angeles. And it's like they're only like, what, 60% of the way through counting ballots?
7: Here's the weird thing. It's 60% in Los Angeles. It's 55% in the state. They're saying it might take another 2 weeks before they're all counted. But you know what a lot of people listening right now are thinking? It's so they can cheat. It's so they can rig this election. And if Steve Hilton doesn't come up on top, because he's on top right now, you're going to hear that across the country. Oh, they stole it. They stole it. They didn't want Steve Hilton in there.
6: Yeah, but you would say with all the technology that we have, how could it take you upwards of 3 weeks to come up with winners? The only sure shot to get into the general election after those jungle primaries is Karen Bass, the mayor of Los Angeles herself. So Pratt, who finished, did a very good job, finished second. There's no guarantee he's getting in. The DSA candidate, if she did what DSA does around the country, which they focus on mail-in ballots, because I don't think Team Pratt was. Team Pratt, they were new at this. They didn't have experienced politicos helping them. She could conceivably beat him, which
7: yeah,
6: would be such
7: not.
6: A shame.
7: It would be a shame, and I hope that doesn't happen. You're right, though. The

0: only thing that has been decided is Bass is in the runoff. That's the only thing that's been decided. The governor's race is wide open right now. There's nobody that has enough votes, and there's so many votes out there. I don't want to believe. But let's put it that way. I don't want to believe there's funny business going on, but this kind of stuff opens it up to that speculation. Of course, if you're going to wait this long to count ballots, everybody thinks what you did. There must be a way.
1: In a state that's known for technology, right? Silicon Valley.
0: Exactly. And as long as it's in people's hands, what does that mean? There's a way to cheat.
1: Hanging chads.
0: Yeah, it's hanging chads. To celebrate having the CEO, this is the Talk Back of the Morning. By the way, we have some big news for the Talk Back of the Morning. To celebrate having the CEO of Sea Crane Radio in this morning, the Talk Back of the Morning will win not only a Curtis Sliwa and Larry Menti in the Morning t-shirt, you are going to get a Sea Crane Radio too. 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
1: Follow 710WOR on Instagram and Facebook. And there's a new post that Natalie is doing with me, talking about how people want me to be the Mashiach, the savior of Red Lobsters all over the country, plus tickets to see the Guess Who at 8:25. Coming up on March Simone at 10 o'clock, the economist Steve Moore, who says, no, there should be artificial intelligence data and file senders everywhere. Well, tomorrow we're going to tell you about Monterey Park, California, that had a plebiscite. They voted 86%, Steve. No artificial intelligence data filing center here. Plus, I will fail you, Jimmy Failure. Right now, man, let me tell you, I can't wait to listen to Mark Simone and Steve Moore. But it's 10 o'clock now.
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4: It's 73 degrees at 10 o'clock. Good morning. I'm Daria Albinger. New York could be the first state in the nation to ban large-scale data centers, if only on a temporary basis.
5: The state legislature is expected to vote on this bill real soon that would put in place a one-year large-scale data center ban. Advocates say this will give the state some time to lay out the rules and plan to make sure the energy grid is protected and utility rates don't shoot up. Governor Kathy Hochul would not say whether she would sign such legislation.
6: I would look at this one-year moratorium in the context of also knowing that the status quo can't continue, that much more needs to be done to derive benefits if they are in the state of New York.
5: In neighboring New Jersey, Governor Mikey Schall just put in place guardrails for data centers. I'm Scott Pringle, WOR News.
4: Meet the new boss, same as the old boss. President Trump says he's ready to give Acting Attorney General Todd Blanche the job for good.
7: Blanche has become the face of this fund on Capitol Hill, including an intense meeting last month when even staunch allies of the president warned Blanche that this fund was a political mistake in their view. And there are also concerns among some Republican senators that Trump, who has openly said, including this week, that he still wants to pay January 6 defendants and Blanche, could use the Department of Justice still to do just that. I asked one Republican senator just yesterday if he was concerned about that. He said, quote, who wouldn't be?
4: ABC's Jay O'Brien. The House has passed a resolution which limits President Trump's war powers in Iran. It calls on him to remove U.S. forces from the conflict unless Congress votes to declare war. But even if the Senate passes this measure, it can't force the president to end the hostilities, though there are some constitutional questions. Nearly three dozen dogs were found living in deplorable conditions inside a home in Putnam County, Now the man who was keeping them there is under arrest.
8: The Putnam County SPCA launched an investigation after they got a complaint about a large number of dogs at home in Patterson. Investigators say they found the majority of the 34 Labrador Retrievers and French Bulldogs inside the home emaciated and filthy with multiple skin and ear infections. 64-year-old Kevin Bergizzo was arrested and charged with animal cruelty. A New Chance Animal Rescue now caring for the dogs. They're looking for foster homes. Anyone interested in fostering can get more information on their website or the Putnam Humane Society. Liz Warner, WOR News.
4: There's a new survey out. It finds that New Yorkers leave more things in Ubers than residents in any other state.
9: The most common items left behind include what you'd expect, cell phones, wallets, luggage, keys, and headphones. But Uber drivers have also found dentures, breast milk, an ankle monitor, and a child's prosthetic eye. New York City ranks first on Uber's Lost and Found Index, followed by Miami, Chicago, and San Francisco. Sarah Lee Kessler, WOR News.
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10: I'm Bernie Butter with your WOR traffic. We continue to see the sprawl on the northbound New York State Thruway heading through Yonkers by Tuckahoe Road. It's a crash involving an overturned truck and a debris spill. It's been there for a few hours now. Again, only the shoulder is getting by. All the travel lanes are blocked on the northbound Thruway. Cars go with one of the parkways heading northbound. Delays back from the cross county. On the northbound Whitestone, got crash activity by Linden Place along the right side. It's heavy back from the LIE. And on 78, the express lanes westbound, as you head to exit 52, there's some construction. That's on the shoulder, but definitely busy. 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
12: Light northwesterly breeze and a building heat in the days ahead with sunshine in the forecast. 87 this afternoon, 67 tonight, 90 tomorrow. We wrap up the week with sunshine and Saturday sunny skies, a high 92. Rain and thunderstorm chances return on Sunday. Sunday's high in the mid-80s. Sunshine this hour, 73. Richard Wedding at the Weather Channel on 710 WOR.
4: The Knicks are just 3 wins from an NBA title. They won game 1 of the finals last night, 105-95. It was a come from behind win, though. They had to work on it. Game 2 tomorrow night again in San Antonio. The Mets win their series finale in Seattle 7-1. They'll open a series in San Diego late tomorrow night. And the Yankees have now lost 3 out of 4 after a 5-4 loss to Cleveland at the stadium. The series wraps up this afternoon in the Bronx. The Dow is up 760 points. The NASDAQ is down 282. And the S&P is 16 in the minus column. Next news, 10:30 bulletins at once. I'm Daria Albinger on 710 WOR.
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13: Hey, another beautiful day today. It's Thursday. We got a lot to get to. Big Knicks victory last night. We'll get to President Trump, Iran. We'll get to... Rubio was fiery yesterday. Marco Rubio, great in the hearings yesterday. We'll get to crazy Scott Pelley, the most sanctimonious, pompous ass in the history of broadcasting. We'll tell you what he was up to yesterday. We'll get to the Knicks, of course, and a whole lot more. Iran, it's a ceasefire that's not really a ceasefire. Things are going on. Hezbollah firing rockets again this morning. Israel, you know, had Prime Minister Netanyahu that screaming phone call with President Trump. What the F are you doing? But they got to respond. They'll have to respond. So expect that a little later today. This time they'll probably coordinate better with the White House. Iran, it looks like we don't know what we're doing. It looks like you watch the crazy MSNBC shows, those type of things. But even if you listen to some Republicans, I can't believe he went in without a plan. I can't believe he doesn't know. Well, it's a lot more of a plan than you think. A lot of this is deliberately looking like he has no plan, deliberately looking like they don't know what to do next. They're kind of like this current situation, Strait of Hormuz closed. It's draining Iran completely financially. Inflation in Iran is now at 80%, and it's getting to the point where we're looking for people to rise up and just take over the government, but it hasn't happened so far. But right now, people are totally out of money, totally starving. This could change pretty soon. Now, you got to do something at some point because the entire world oil supply is running dry. We've used up about all the reserves around the world. We have plenty of oil in this country. We are the biggest oil producer in the world. We produce a lot more oil than we need now, thanks to President Trump. But around the world, you got to make sure they don't run dry. Otherwise, it could drive the price up to $170 a gallon. That would translate to $6 or $7 at the pump. So you'll have to do something in the next few weeks. The House passed this war powers resolution that the president cannot go to war in Iran. It sounds dramatic. It doesn't mean a thing. It's a totally meaningless thing. The House can pass it. It doesn't go anywhere. It's not going to get anywhere in the Senate. Even if it did, I don't think the president would follow it anyway. So, hey, Marco Rubio. It was always thought that J.D. Vance was the front runner for 2028, but Rubio pulling ahead. You know, Press Secretary Caroline Leavitt is on maternity leave, so one day Rubio filled in. He was dazzling. He was brilliant explaining everything, and he was great making fun of the press, attacking the press. So that kind of put him ahead of J.D. Vance. So they let J.D. Vance do the press conference one day. It was good, but it wasn't Marco Rubio. And yesterday on Capitol Hill, Rubio was great. You know, these hearings, these congressional hearings, they just get a Republican in there, a Trump person in there, and beat them up like crazy. They just accuse them of everything, and then they don't let the person answer. Democrats are great at hearings. They're great at it. I mean, as far as getting viral video, as far as getting TV video. Republicans stink at it. They ask real questions. They wait and let the person answer. It's not as good for viral stuff. But it's just this first guy calling Rubio a liar. The Rubio is covering up the President Trump is total mental decline. You know, they make up something like a pedophile or he's got cognitive problems. They make up this thing and then they all spread it around and they tell the lie so many times that they forgot they made it up. They really come to believe it, but they've convinced themselves that President Trump is in total cognitive decline and Rubio's covering it up.
14: The American people deserve the truth. Okay. I yield back.
15: I don't even know how to respond to that, other than to tell you that it's absurd and ridiculous. And I can't believe we're in a Foreign Affairs Committee meeting in front of the House, an important time in American foreign policy.
14: Just keep lying, Senator Rubio. Just keep lying.
15: I'm supposedly someone who thinks he's a medical expert when he's not. The truth of the matter is we had a cognitively impaired president in office a few years ago. That's a cognitively impaired president. But I don't like to talk about that because it weakens America.
13: that's the nicest exchange. It gets worse. So what they do, they'll ask you the worst question in the world, accusing you of everything on earth, and they don't let you answer. If you try to answer, they start screaming. You could be one, two words into your answer, and they're cutting you off.
16: Secretary Rubio, why did the State Department approve the $30 million to GHF at a time when other well-tested agencies were there and able to provide distribution?
15: Well, because one of those were in cahoots with Hamas. And we saw an incredible amount of the aid flow into Hamas's hands.
16: Reclaiming my time, the aid was held up at the border by Israel, and you know it.
15: You've got to fix your rules here. You can't even answer a question.
16: You're not following the rules. You're very familiar with how this works.
15: No, I don't. I never served in the House. This is a weird rule. Will you ask a question and I can't answer?
13: That's what they do. As soon as, if you say two words, reclaiming my time, I'm reclaiming my time.
15: You're absolutely wrong about the way the money flows. It's pretty straightforward, and I'll share.
17: So I'm going to have to reclaim my time again because the question about corruption, what kind of process is this? They get to ask questions and you don't get to answer? It's my time. The question about corruption is really important.
15: So why am I here if I don't get to answer your questions or your defamatory statements?
17: I'm reclaiming my time, Mr. Chair.
15: Well, do I get time? Because you make these defamatory statements and no one can talk here. This is crazy.
13: It's pretty ridiculous. But it works. They get their viral videos and then they run them all over CNN and... Hey, Scott Bessent had to testify in front of the guy. This was pretty good. I don't know what they're accusing him of anything and everything. And this Wyden, this Senator Wyden, believe it or not, he's pushing that there's an Epstein scandal. You got to investigate the Epstein files, the Epstein this, that. Well, it turns out this guy's son is all tangled up with Epstein. The son's all through the Epstein files. Wyden's son. Run some sort of hedge fund, some kind of fund, and he went to Epstein and saw him in his house a number of times asking for money. So Wyden starts in on this, and Bessent starts bringing up Epstein, your son and Epstein.
18: We would like to hear what Adam Wyden and Jeffrey Epstein talked about. Your son's largest investment position was Rick's Cabaret. So did your son and Jeffrey Epstein talk about pole dancing as he begged him for money using your limited credibility?
13: So we don't have the clip here, but apparently Wyden got crazy and said, I'm not going to answer anything from the capo of the worst crime family in America. Whatever that means. But that's crazy Democrats. Totally hysterical, hyperbolic. So, hey, the Knicks last night, big first game win. Knicks behind, way behind, but came alive in the fourth quarter. These Knicks, all these, 11, 12 victories in a row. I mean, they definitely got a lot of swagger, confidence, and they can pull themselves together. It was an incredible win.
19: Brunson on the drive, spins underneath, puts it up, puts it in. Jalen Brunson does it again. It's a 6-point lead with 37 seconds left.
13: Yeah, pretty good. Pretty amazing. They had these watch parties. There was one outside Madison Square Garden that was great. People yelling. But I noticed they're all, you watch these watch parties, everybody's 18, 19 years old. Do they really know about the Knicks? I guess. But they're 18 or 19. You go to anything that's called a watch party. You watch anything, they'll show up for it. Hey, President Trump was great yesterday, talking about crazy Jill Biden. It's the worst rollout of a book ever. It's only like number 50 on Amazon. And the reason they put it out now, you want to try to be at the top of the bestseller list in your first week. The reason they put it out now, there's June, this part of June, beginning of June, first week of June, is the lowest week of the year for book sales. For whatever reason, like around Christmas, Christmas season, book sales are way up, because everybody's buying them for gifts or whatever. The fall, people buy books. But right now, this week, every year, it's the lowest sales week of the year. So that's why she released it this week, because it's such a low sales week. You don't have to sell too many books to get to be number one. Another time of year, you'd have to sell a ton of books to be number one. But during this week, you don't have to sell that many, and you can be high on the list. But it's a terrible book. Everybody that's read it said it's just a ridiculous book. I mean, just nothing to say. Horrible writer. Which is funny. She's an English teacher, although not a big English teacher. Teaches at a community, Delaware Community College. But terrible book. And she had to make up all these lies. In the presidential debate, it was pretty clear Biden had total cognitive impairment. Couldn't talk, couldn't finish a sentence. So she has to explain this. So she first said, I thought he was having a stroke, which is a lie. She didn't think that. She sees him like that every day. It was to imply that, ooh, I've never seen him like this before. He must be having a stroke. He's never like this. Then the problem is, we know that right afterwards, she made this whole speech about how brilliant he was. And she took him to a party at the Waffle House. If you think you're having a stroke, waffles aren't really a good cure. So that didn't make any sense. Then she kept changing the lie every day. So the next day, the lie was, there were doctors backstage. They looked at him and said, he's fine. He's okay. Nobody's falling for any of this. But President Trump, Miranda Devine, asked him about this.
20: So she said he had a stroke, but why would she bring him to a Waffle House if he had a stroke?
21: Would your wife have allowed you to go off to a Waffle House if she thought you were having a stroke?
20: Even in good times, she would. You know, although I would, actually. It's not so bad.
13: Yeah. All right, let's stop saying Waffle House. I'm getting hungry here. So, yesterday, Scott Pelley, this guy is the biggest, most arrogant, fake news, pompous ass in the history of the world. Totally delusional. Now, they've all convinced themselves. You see this all over the place. All over fake news television. You see it all over left-wing stuff online. They've all convinced themselves he was fired because of President Trump. Something to do with President Trump. They've convinced themselves President Trump is the reason Stephen Colbert was fired, the reason Scott Pelley was fired. Now, you look at both cases. Colbert has no viewers. The show's losing $40 million a year. And CBS... not doing very well. You know, everything is down. Ratings, revenue, everything is dramatically down over the years at CBS. So whenever you get a new owner, first thing a new owner does is look at what's losing money. What's the biggest financial disasters we have? That's what a new owner does. You try to clean it up. You know, you try to trim the fat. So this guy's losing $40 million a year. That's the reason he's gone. 60 Minutes ratings are down dramatically. Oh, I know. We're up 10%. From last year. Yeah, but you're down 90% from 10 years ago. So they convinced themselves this is all political. Now, the new owner of CBS is David Ellison, son of Larry Ellison. David Ellison, everybody that knows him will tell you, is not a political guy. He's not particularly political. Is he Republican or a Democrat? Nobody knows because he's not into politics. Couldn't care less. And the new CBS president, Barry Weiss, it keeps getting lost in the shuffle here. You keep forgetting. She's a Democrat. She's not a Republican. She's not a Trump supporter. She's a Democrat. But the problem is she's a normal Democrat, like an old-fashioned Bill Clinton Democrat. She's not a crazy, woke, left-wing, Trump derangement syndrome kook. She's a Bill Clinton Democrat. And these other people have gone so far to the left that to them, an actual Democrat is now a Republican. So it's not political. Apparently, Barry Weiss, now the reason Scott Pelley got himself fired, I mean, he was, you know, questionable character anyways, getting millions of dollars, delivering nothing that really does anything for anybody. And he's running fake news all the time. You know, ever since he's gone, everybody's posting all the fake news he pushed through the years. All of them, they pushed the fake Russia hoax. They covered up the laptop, claimed it was for Russian disinformation. They denied the wiretapping at Trump. They just fake news. They tried that fake Ron DeSantis scandal that they made up. All that kind of stuff. So apparently Barry Weiss, you know, you got to decide: did we really need this guy? Then they have the town hall meeting with the new boss, and he stands up and starts cursing and screaming at the guy, telling him he's incompetent. You're murdering the place. Tells the guy off. Humiliates the guy in front of the staff. Horrible. You can't do that anywhere and not get fired. So the next day they said, let's sit down and talk and we'll work this out, what you're angry about. And they try to talk and he's even worse, tells him off even more. So they realize nothing can be done. So apparently she called David Ellison, the new CEO of Skydance, Paramount Skydance, and told him she doesn't know if she should fire him or not. And the only thing he said, what's your tolerance for pain? So, in other words, he said, if you can take the pain, keep the guy around. But if you don't want to take all this pain all the time from him, just get rid of him. So he's gone. He's been putting out all kinds of nonsense statements. He wrote a letter to the whole staff. This is Scott Pelley. Now the new owner of our network is casting this legend aside, apparently to curry a moment of favor with the Trump administration. last month, 60 Minutes lost his DNA when the entire senior leadership and two of our best on-air correspondents were cruelly fired. I don't think they were cruelly fired. I think they got a nice severance and all that. They stood for fairness against the forces of political bias. He's the political bias. He's the worst political bias we've ever seen. This goes on and on and on. For my part, listen to this. Actually, I think they're going to end up suing him. They could really sue him. They got a hell of a case against this guy. They should take him into court and sue him. He says, for my part, new management has instructed me to inject falsehoods and bias into a political story. Now, this is not true. They didn't order him to inject falsehoods in there. They ordered me to inject falsehoods and bias. I've been told to include assertions that are unverified. Now, what he really is saying, you notice he gives no examples because there aren't any. What they really did was when he was doing one of these hatchet jobs on Trump or on some Republican, they told him, you've got to go to the other side and get quotes from them. You've got to let the other side respond. That's what he's referring to. To him, that was injecting falsehoods and assertions that were false. They were just telling him, you can't just do a one-sided hit job on somebody. You got to give the other side a chance to respond, which he refused to do. Anyway, well, we've got a lot to, we'll get back to Scott Pelley. We've got a lot to talk about. We'll take some calls next. 800-321-0710 is the number. 800-321-0710.
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13: Hey, let's take some calls. Let's go to Ron in Florida. Ron, how you doing?
24: Good. Good morning. I wanted to say before I start that I've been listening to you since January of 2020. I enjoy your show, especially Vincent. I'm an avid listener, so.
13: Well, thanks. Where are you in Florida?
24: In Jacksonville Beach. It's just south of Savannah, if you know where that is.
13: Yeah.
24: But beautiful weather here today.
13: Was it 100 degrees?
24: Dallas. What? Say what?
13: They tell you it's beautiful. Was it 100 degrees and you got lizards crawling all over you? And
24: no.
13: Snakes and hurricanes.
24: Low 80s right now. We got a couple weeks of good weather. So.
13: Okay, so low 80s. What's going to be at 3 o'clock? High 90s?
24: Probably 100.
13: Yeah, you see? You guys try to cover that up. All right, go ahead.
24: We don't cover that. But at one time I lived in Dallas, Texas.
13: If you call that living, but okay.
24: Okay. And worked for the transit agency there. And yeah. I'd met Scott when I was a PR guy, and he was interviewing me for some stuff.
13: You met Scott Bessent?
24: I just want to say, just make an observation.
13: Wait, who'd you meet? Really who did you meet? Scott Bessent?
24: No, Scott Pelley.
13: Oh, Scott Pelley. Oh, okay.
24: Yeah, when he was with WFAA. And, you know, something happened. I mean, they used to, several reporters from there were up and went to D.C. in various jobs. And it seems like they, and we stayed in touch over time, but not with Scott, but others. But it seems like something happens when they go to D.C. They just totally lose their minds. Because in journalism school, I started out as a reporter, and they told you, you know, your job is to get both sides of the story and let the public or the reader decide what the truth is. And it's like they forget that when they go to D.C. I don't know what happens when they go national.
13: Yeah, they go nuts.
24: Just an observation.
13: Well, Ron, great call. Call us again sometime. Yeah, well, they become these left-wing CBS people, and then that's bad enough. But then Trump comes along, and he just sets them off. It's Trump derangement syndrome. They just go. They feel that he is so evil that they have to take the gloves off and do whatever they have to do to get this guy. Remind me to talk about that later, how this CBS was always a little left-wing, but what happened? It was really Dan Rather that changed everything. Well, we'll get to that coming up. Let's go to Mara in Nevada. Mara, how you doing?
30: So good, Chow, Vincent, Mark.
3: Trump has been a brilliant negotiator most of his life, but he's been negotiating with brick and mortar. Brick and mortar does not bleed. Brick and mortar does not die. He's not a wartime president. He doesn't know how to go in and have innocent people killed. He can't do it. Mark,
13: all right, well, I think you're getting a little over the top there with all of that. Now, listen, he's been pretty good at a wartime president. He's been pretty good at military stuff. You have a good point in that all his life he's a brilliant negotiator, but he's been negotiating with business people, with real estate developers, with unions. It's business. He's never had to negotiate with fanatical lunatics that aren't in a business, so that you're right, that's a little different, but he'll figure it out if he hasn't already. Let's go to Rich, Myrtle Beach. Rich, how you doing?
11: Hey, thanks, Mark. You know, Mara's actually got a point there. I wasn't going to bring this up, but you know, just like you said, Trump can be too nice sometimes. Like, he didn't go after Hillary once he got elected when he really should have gone after that foundation. But, you know, the point you're making about CBS, you know, I haven't watched anything, unless it's a major sporting event. It's probably been 15, 20, 25 years since I've watched anything on a lamestream media network, CBS, NBC, ABC. There's absolutely nothing to watch. The sitcoms are horrible. There's zero to watch in those stations unless it's an actual major sporting event.
13: Let me think. Is there anything I watch on network TV? I mean, I watch the news. I watch I watch the Sunday shows. I don't know why. Nobody else does.
11: I don't know why you do either.
13: Prime time.
11: I used to love the McLaughlin group in the old days. I used to love John McLaughlin, you know?
13: Oh, I'll tell you the only thing I would watch Blue Bloods. That was the one thing I watch. And now I watch right. Boston Blue. It's not the same, but that
11: no,
13: I'll
11: but
13: watch.
11: There's, like you said, Mark, there's no reason to watch 60 Minutes anymore. There's no reason to watch anything on network TV with 10 million channels on DirecTV, Dish, or even on cable.
13: Yeah, well, you're right. That's a very good point. Let's go to George in Connecticut. George, how you doing?
14: I am doing very well. Thank you for taking my call. I wanted to share something that my wife shared with me just last night that gave a different perspective on why Trump is not, quote, finishing the job. And I think one of the reasons is that Trump wants to get a coalition in the Gulf countries to come together and join the Abraham Accords. And the best way to do that is by allowing what's going on over there so that it motivates Kuwait, Bahrain,
13: yeah.
14: all these other Gulf countries to join the thing.
13: And they've been working on it. Apparently they had Kuwait and Qatar ready to go. This was about 2-3 weeks ago, and then they all backed out at the last minute. But he's also waiting because this is a good situation for us. It's totally, totally draining the economy, the finances, everything in Iran. So the longer we wait, the more it hurts them. But anytime they want, we can finish the
14: job. It provides additional motivation for them to join the Abraham Accords. And I think, by the way, that also is one of the reasons why he was mad at Bibi Netanyahu by getting into Lebanon and not just the Hezbollah.
13: Okay, but that's been taken out of context, that whole... I mean, he did yell and use cursing. And as he pointed out, he does that all the time with everybody. You know, he's using the F word. Are you effing crazy? What the F is wrong? That's normal conversation. He does that all the time with everybody. And every president does behind the scenes. In fact, there was a famous... Netanyahu was in the Oval Office, and Clinton told him off cursing and screaming right in front of everybody. It happens all the time. Hey, when we come back, the brilliant Steve Moore will be with us next. The great economist. We'll talk to him in a moment on 710 WOR. Let's get the latest news. Here's Daria Albinger.
15: Morning, Mark. A rent-stabilized apartment is a find here in the city, and they could be getting more expensive. The Rent Guidelines Board will hold the first of a series of hearings on proposed increases tonight in Queens. They're preliminary approved up to 2% on a one-year lease and up to 4% of an increase on a two-year lease. The Senate has yet to vote on a measure which would limit President Trump's Iran war powers. The House passed it last night. 215 to 208, with four Republicans joining all of the Democrats. It directs the president to remove U.S. forces from Iran unless Congress votes to declare war, but it can't force him to do so because there are some constitutional questions. A jury on Long Island continues to deliberate the fate of Stephen Schwally. He's charged with murder in a 2024 car crash, which left four dead and nine injured. Prosecutors say he was drunk when he slammed into a nail salon in Deer Park. The Knicks take on San Antonio tomorrow night in Game 2 of the NBA Finals. They won last night, coming from behind to beat the Spurs 105-95. 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
15: 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I'm Daria Albinger on 710 WOR.
2: Good day, everyone. I'm Ron Ansana. On Wall Street, stocks are split this morning with the Dow surging 700 points in the first few minutes of trade on a published report suggesting that President Trump does not want to restart the war with Iran, although that is, of course, up to Iran as well. But still, the market is taking that as good news, and we're seeing oil prices fall more than $3 and interest rates come down on that news as well. However, the S&P and the NASDAQ are lower after Broadcom delivered quarterly results that did not meet Wall Street expectations. That is dragging the NASDAQ down almost 1% in early trade today. So very much a split market as gold rebounds with the S&P 500, a new correlation that's showing up in the market of late. Gold not acting as a safe haven, but more of a risk asset in the last few sessions. As for the overall economic environment, the market's also waiting for tomorrow's report on unemployment. Some 80,000 jobs expected to have been created. We'll see if that number comes in hotter or colder and could very well influence ultimately how the Fed views the current state of the economy. I'm Ron Ansana for New York 710. WOR.
16: This is Richard DeWedding with a WOR Weather Channel forecast. Tolerable heat in the forecast here next couple of days. Temperatures ranging anywhere between 87 and 92 for daytime highs. Today, tomorrow, and Saturday, nighttime lows, upper 60s and low 70s. Our next chance of rain back in the forecast on Sunday, with Sunday's high in the mid-80s. Cooler weather next week. Sunshine this hour, 73 at WOR.
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13: Well, Steve Moore, the brilliant economist, great columnist, and of course you see him all over television. You should get his latest book, The Trump Economic Miracle. It's a great book. You'll learn a lot. 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It's free. 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
7: I'm doing well, Mark, and I think we're going to, you know, tomorrow morning we get a new jobs report, and I think all indications are we're going to get a pretty healthy number for employment. Businesses are hiring again. And, you know, if you look over the last couple of weeks, almost all of the economic news has been positive. You're seeing a lot of employment. You're seeing a lot of investment by businesses. We saw a big manufacturing report that Larry Kudlow was talking about on his show last night. So it's even despite the fact that we're paying a lot for energy, and that's been a real downer for the economy, the resilience and durability of this economy is incredible. And I think part of that is the big, beautiful bill that every Democrat voted against.
13: Yeah. Although I'm watching MSNBC Morning Joe this morning, and they're talking about, and he said, as Americans struggle to pay their bills in this troubling economy. Now, Democrats run around repeating that. What? It's ridiculous.
7: So, I mean, look, everybody's mad about grocery prices. Everybody's angry about gas prices, of course. I mean, those are up a lot. And, you know, God, have you tried to buy a hamburger lately, you know, or a steak? You know, those costs are up a lot. But the economy, despite those higher prices, you know, is really moving ahead. By the way, we have all-time highs on the stock market. Now, I know some people say, well, that's only for rich people. No, it's not. I mean, virtually every middle-class worker has all their retirement savings in the stock market. So when that does better, America does better and workers do better. So I see an economy that is getting better every week. And if, you know, if I say this every week on your show, if we can get this situation in the Middle East settled, I think you're going to see one of those great economic booms.
13: Yeah. Hey, if I had a restaurant and all of a sudden all my customers were eating at a restaurant across the street, they left me and they're all eating over there, I'd go over there and I'd see, what are they doing that how come states don't do this when companies leave? They're all going to Texas. They're all going to Florida. You just had another one leave and go to Texas. Why don't they try to do what Texas does? Oop, Steve Moore, did we lose you? Did we lose him? We'll call him back. Oh, we'll call you back. nope, he's gone. Oh, do we have him back? Let me see. Yeah, the big thing is Samsung just announced they're pulling out of New Jersey. We have Steve Moore back? No. Well, he was here for a minute. which is good. Yeah, Samsung, major business that was operating in New Jersey, huge footprint in New Jersey, announces they're leaving, closing everything down, and moving it to Texas. So you would think if you were a state and one by one by one, your biggest taxpayers and your biggest companies and your biggest employers are leaving you and moving to Florida, many of them now moving to Texas, you would think you'd go down there and talk to them and see what they're doing. I mean, in any other business, if we were in the, let's say you're in the radio business, all of a sudden the other station takes off, they're doing great, you'd look at what they're doing. But not with politics. Steve Moore, are you there?
3: Yeah, I guess the goblins didn't want me to talk to you, but I was just saying that blue states like New York, New Jersey, California, my home state of Illinois, need to be more like Texas and Florida and Utah and states that are really booming. And you're seeing more and more of these companies moving out of New York and New Jersey. You saw Exxon, one of our iconic companies in America, moved out of New Jersey into Texas. And now the latest is Samsung is moving out of, I think it's New York.
13: New Jersey.
3: Texas. Yeah. So, yeah, why don't these blue states get it? Why don't they change in a way that makes them pro-business? Because you can't have jobs without businesses, folks.
13: Yeah. Also, they claim to love tax revenue, but these are your biggest tax revenue people, the billionaires, the companies. But what is it about Democrats that they never learn? They can make the same mistake a billion times and never stop making
3: it. Well, there's a kind of a war now against wealth. Did you see your good friend Bernie Sanders says he wants the government to take a 50% ownership of all the tech companies in America?
13: No.
3: Can you imagine Bernie Sanders running a company?
13: Yeah, a phone made by Bernie Sanders. That's going to really
3: work. Right. So, I mean, look, you have to treat businesses kindly. And a lot of these politicians, they've never run a business. They don't know how hard it is to meet a payroll and to employ people and make a product people want. I mean, I hear AOC talking about these big, bad businesses and how greedy they are. I'm like, well, AOC, why don't you go out and start a business? Yeah. And tell us what you think. How was it? There's so many famous stories of liberals who said, gee, I had no idea until I tried to start a business what effect taxes and regulation have on trying to make a profit. And by the way, profit, folks, is not a dirty word. Without profits, we would have no businesses.
13: Yeah. And most of these guys, when they get that profit, what do? They spend it. And businesses spend it over and over again.
3: Yeah.
13: So, hey, California, Steve Hilton wins the primary. Pratt did very well. Yeah. You think maybe voters are starting to wise up out there?
3: Well, the good news from California is, by the way, I love California. I mean, I love the weather. I love the beaches. I love the mountains. I love the beautiful women. I mean, it's a great state. It's been ruined by politicians. But, that election they had on Tuesday was amazing. Mark, there were about five tax hikes that were put on the ballot, for voter approval. Every one of them got turned down, all the way from San Francisco down to San Diego. So when Californians say, read my lips, no new taxes, there's something going on in America. People feel overtaxed. They don't feel like when you've got, $1 trillion of fraud in the federal budget, we should be raising taxes and giving these guys more money.
13: Yeah, absolutely. Hey, Steve Moore puts out the best daily briefing. Go to unleashprosperity.com and sign up. Today you had a great thing about Bill Clinton introduced workfare instead of just welfare. You work for it, which helps. What about bringing all that back?
3: We want people, to have health care. We want people to have, we don't want people to go hungry or homeless. But if you're going to get a government benefit and you're able-bodied, don't you think you should be working? If the government's going to give you money, you should do something in return, to earn that money. And so, and workfare, by the way, moves people off of welfare into jobs, into getting a paycheck. And guess what? Once you have a paycheck and you get a job, if you do a good job, you're going to get a better paycheck and so on. But you can't get out of poverty if you're just sitting at home watching TV all day.
13: Yeah, and getting back to work every day can really, really turn a person's life around and get you motivated.
3: And by the way, people who are working, Mark, people say, oh, that's so cruel to make people. No, people who work are happier and healthier than people who don't work.
13: Yeah, actually, there's nothing more cruel than training somebody to just sit at home and do nothing and getting them out of shape work-wise. So, well, Steve Moore, great work. Keep it up. And you got another book in you?
3: Well, you know, we're Leffler and I are working on a book about the rich state, red state, blue state.
13: Oh, very good.
3: To do to revive themselves.
13: All right, well, get his latest book. It's a big bestseller, The Trump Economic Miracle. Everybody get that.
3: And it is a miracle.
13: Yeah, it is. Read the book. It'll teach you a lot. And go to unleashprosperity.com. 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
3: Thanks, Mark. Have a great weekend, my friend. Take care.
13: All right. Take care. Yeah. No, he puts out, it's really good. It can be a bunch of issues, great analysis. I mean, it's brief. So if you want to sound really smart, just go sign up for it. It's free. 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Hey, SpaceX, Elon Musk's SpaceX, about to go public. The IPO is coming. Do we know when? Yeah, it's coming soon. The price has finally been announced. It's big, $135 a share. This will be a huge IPO, SpaceX IPO, $135 a share. That's a lot.

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2: Well, a big victory last night. The Knicks, fourth quarter, pull ahead.
3: Brunson on the drive, spins underneath, puts it up, puts it in. Jalen Brunson does it again. It's a six-point lead with 37 seconds left.
2: Pretty amazing. So the next game, why isn't it tonight? It's Friday night. I noticed, I'm not really a basketball fan. I don't usually watch it. But I noticed they every time they play a game, they take 2 days off before they play the next one. It's a best of seven series, World Series, boom, boom, boom, every night. The only time it's off is when they got to travel. But it's Friday night, and then the next game is Monday night. Why are they off for 2 days? Well, I guess when they travel. Now, it comes back to New York Monday night. President Trump may be there for the game. First time a president has ever come to an NBA championship. Mom Donnie most likely will be there. He suddenly pretends he's a basketball fan. I think if you check the record, I don't think he was ever there before this year. Now, if you check the record, Trump has been a Knicks fan. He's been to a million games over the years. You can see thousands of pictures of him at Knicks games. We'll be back after the news. Big hour coming up. Jimmy Failla will be with us. We'll get back to Crazy Scott Pelley and a whole lot more. Another hour to go, so don't go away. Back right after the news on 710 WOR.
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6: It's 80 degrees at 11 o'clock. I'm Daria Albinger. We're a day away from the government's May job report, and now we're learning that a lot more people filed for unemployment benefits last week than economists had predicted. Here's ABC's Jim Ryan.
7: Economists expected initial jobless filings to remain steady at around 215,000 in the week ending May 30th. Instead, the figure surged to 225,000 applications. The four-week moving average is less prone to wild fluctuations, but even it rose last week by 6,500 from the week before.
6: Economists consider the weekly jobless claims a proxy for layoffs. New Jersey Governor Mikey Sherrill says she's been denied access to a private ICE detention center in Newark for a second time.
8: Sherrill says she met with relatives this week of migrants being held at Delaney Hall, and they described to her unsafe and inhumane conditions inside. This comes right after New Jersey filed a lawsuit this week seeking full access to the facility for health inspections. Homeland Security Secretary Mark Wayne Mullen denies accusations of inhumane conditions and accuses protesters of attacking ICE personnel.
9: Delaney Hall, I've had officers bit, hit, scratched. We had one get threatened they were going to kill him and his family.
8: Sherrill and other New Jersey Democrats are trying to get Delaney Hall shut down. I'm Scott Pringle, WOR News.
6: The Senate will vote next on a measure that would limit President Trump's war powers in Iran. It passed 215 to 208, with four Republicans joining all of the Democrats, including New York's Gregory Meeks.
10: We'll have taken a sigh of relief. Congress has followed the Constitution today, Democrats and Republicans.
6: The measure can't force the president, though, to do anything, even if the Senate does pass it, because there are some constitutional questions. The Trump administration is looking again at tariffs following an investigation by U.S. trade representatives. It recommends a 10% duty on Canada, Ecuador, the European Union, Indonesia, Mexico, and Pakistan. The Knicks are three wins away from an NBA championship, but one of the team's biggest fans says the city is the real winner in this postseason run.
11: Mamdani says the Knicks have brought in $202 million so far in economic activity from postseason games played at home. That's from spending on tickets, transportation, food, hotels, and all that Knicks merchandise being snapped up by fans. And based on an analysis by the New York City Economic Development Corporation, the Knicks-Spurs finals could bring in a total of $465 million if all possible home games are played, supporting businesses and creating jobs in the city. City. Sarah Lee Kessler, WOR News.
6: The mayor will don a cap and gown today to deliver the commencement address at the Borough of Manhattan Community College. WOR News Time, 11:03.
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13: Dry summer heat will stay around New York City next couple of days. We will see a bump up in the rain and thunderstorm chances overnight Saturday night, and that'll carry us into the day on Sunday. 87 here this afternoon, sunshine, fair skies tonight, 67. Sunny tomorrow, high tomorrow near 90, 92 on Saturday. Lots of sunshine, rain and storm Sunday, mid-80s. Sunshine this hour, 78. Richard Wedding at the Weather Channel on 710 WOR.
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6: The Knicks have won 12 straight playoff games. The latest, last night's come from behind 105-95 win over San Antonio. Game 2 of the finals will be tomorrow night, also in Texas. Yankees have lost 3 of 4 after a 5-4 loss to Cleveland at the stadium. The series will wrap up this afternoon in the Bronx. And the Mets won their series finale in Seattle 7-1. They'll open a series in San Diego late tomorrow night. Stocks are mixed as we head to the midday point on Wall Street. The Dow is up almost 800 points, up 797 points. We are well over 51,000 for the Dow. The S&P is on the plus side as well. It's up 8 points. The NASDAQ, however, is in the minus column. It's down 110 points. Next news, 11:30, bulletins at once. Wake up with Curtis Sliwa and Larry Menti, 6 to 10 weekdays. I'm Daria Albinger on 710 WOR.
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2: Well, hey, a beautiful day today. It's going to be it's going to be very hot, 90 tomorrow, 90 on Saturday, but bright sunshine. It's like summer. Changes on Sunday. Gets a little cooler, and there might be rain. We'll get to Scott Pelley in a moment. A couple of things going on. Todd Blanche, the acting attorney general. President Trump has nominated him to be the attorney general. Democrats in Congress will try to stop him. They'll yell about Epstein and all kinds of things. Yeah, and now the other thing, if you're a Democrat and you watch MSNBC or CNN, all they'll be telling you all day, I've watched them do it this morning, President Trump has nominated Todd, his personal lawyer. This is a horrible, unheard of, to nominate your personal lawyer to be the attorney general. Well, they're just lying to you. It's happened many times. Remember, John Mitchell was the attorney general. He had been Nixon's personal lawyer. Ed Meese was the attorney general under Reagan. He had been Reagan's personal lawyer. It happens a lot. It's not unusual. Don't listen to these people. Hey, John F. Kennedy appointed his brother attorney general, who'd not only been his personal lawyer, he'd been his campaign manager, he'd been there. It's perfectly normal. Happens all the time. Now, this guy that, I always forget his name, the guy that Trump has nominated for DNI, Director of National Intelligence, doesn't seem to be qualified. Everybody's got problems with this guy. But you got to remember, he has not nominated him to be the director of national intelligence. Bill Pultz, he has thrown him in there as the acting DNI. Acting. He is not nominating him for the job. Now, this happened once before, and I can't remember the names, but a long time ago, in the first Trump term, he just threw somebody in there as acting for a couple of months till he found who he wanted, which was John Ratcliffe. And Ratcliffe was a great choice. So you'll see the same thing here. This guy's just temporary. He's not going to be the nominee. I wanted to mention Ukraine. Good for them. Ukraine has been, when Russia invaded Ukraine, you figured, oh, that's it for Ukraine. They'll be wiped out in 2 months. Well, it's about 6 years later, and they're doing just fine. In fact, if you had to score this on points, Ukraine wins at this point. Now, they've gotten really good. Instead of just coming over here crying and begging for our weapons, they've gotten really good at making their own weapons. They've been using drones more than ever. And they not only use drones, they figured out how to make drones. They built massive drone factories in the Ukraine. They're making all their own drones. They've become so effective with drones. In fact, when it comes to going to war in Iran or something, we might be able to learn something from Ukraine about what they've been doing drone-wise. Now, Putin is about to go to his big economic forum. It's this. It's his version of Davos. It's this very ritzy annual economic forum. They hold it in St. Petersburg. It's the St. Petersburg International Economic Forum. It's going to be held this week. Well, right before it opens, Ukraine strikes St. Petersburg with the drones. They got a big fuel export depot there, big fuel hub. Very important to Putin. Ukraine wiped it out in a drone blitz at the beginning of the week. Just wiped out that fuel hub right before he's about to start this economic forum. Good for Ukraine. Ukraine blew it all up. In fact, if you go to the economic forum, you'll notice thick black smoke billowing into the sky. Long-range drones slammed into that oil terminal and completely wiped it out. Pretty amazing. Hey, we're talking about, one more thing. John Bolton, you remember John Bolton got indicted? He had stolen classified documents. They found out he had lots of classified documents. He had absolutely no authorization to take them. And he was indicted a while back. He was arrested. He was indicted. And everybody said, well, this is a frame job. It's Trump out to get people. Not only was he not framing him, yesterday, Bolton pled guilty. He pled guilty. They made a deal. He won't go to prison. He'll pay a $2 million fine, but he's guilty. He admitted to being guilty. He pled guilty. He was guilty. You remember Bolton? He's that guy with the big walrus mustache. He's a guy who for 1,000 years was screaming, we have to go blow up Iran. We have to, he was a real hawk, a real war guy, real war hawk. Have to blow up Iran. Now, Trump did hire him in the first term, but Trump can't stand him either and knows he's a nut job. But Trump hired him just to be in the pictures in the room to scare Iran and other countries because they were afraid of Bolton because he was such a hawk and he was ready to blow them all up. So Trump didn't want to have to do that back then. So he's hired Bolton to make it look like that something bad could happen just to intimidate them. He had Bolton sitting there. But Bolton's a bad, bad guy, and he did steal classified documents, as did Joe Biden. He was caught with 7,000 stolen classified documents in his house. When he took them, he was a senator, no authority to take them. The others he took when he was vice president. As vice president, you have no authority to take them. Trump, who did not have classified documents in Mar-a-Lago, they really found nothing. They found 35 sort of classified that's if you put them in a folder, it's 1 inch of one box that was even considered classified documents. But they're not classified because Trump, as president, has the authority to take the documents. He's the one that's classifying them. He's the president. It's up to him what's classified. And he can unclassify anything at any time. So if that had gone to a real court, all of that would have come out. Same thing happened to Bill Clinton when he was caught with classified documents. it went into a real court, and he pointed out, I'm the president, and I unclassified them. He has every right to do that. And Clinton won the case in court, as Trump would have. So, hey, CBS, Scott Pelley, despite his sanctimonious nonsense, was a fake news guy. He ran lots and lots and lots of fake news. And CBS, unfortunately, 60 Minutes went all to hell about 10 years ago and became, I guess, because of Trump. They went crazy because of Trump. And they became a fake news organization. And they were running lots of fake news. It was really, really ugly. Fake news. They made up that whole fake Ron DeSantis scandal that didn't exist. He could have explained it in 1 second. They wouldn't let him on the air to explain it. They wouldn't include him in the piece. They lied about Hunter Biden's laptop. They lied about Trump and the wiretap. They said he wasn't wiretapped in Trump Tower. Of course he was, and it was proven. You remember they doctored up the Kamala Harris interview right before the election? When asked about Israel, she couldn't answer, and she mumbled out some ridiculous word salad answer. Well, they cut it out, and they stuck in a good answer that they found from some other interview and for another question. So they doctored up the interview. They doctored up interviews with Biden to make him look coherent. You can see it when you watch it. As he's talking, all of a sudden you can see there's edits because he lost his place and didn't know what he was saying. They cut all that out. So it's just total fake news. Now, when did CBS go really bad? It was really Dan Rather. If you go back to the great Cronkite era, they were always a little kind of left-wing guys working. They were always Democrats. And sometimes there was a little slant. I mean, sometimes they just put in a certain adjective or something. But when Rather came in, it was total corruption. They went total fake news. You remember, it began when Bush Sr., George H.W. Bush, was running for re-election. And it was getting close to the election. And he and Clinton, well, it was very close. So they were trying to hurt Bush. So Rather decided they would open the evening news every night with a special feature called Economy in Crisis. And they had this dramatic music. Every night they'd open the CBS Evening News. Our special feature, Economy in Crisis. It wasn't in crisis, but they did this every night. Five nights a week, every broadcast, they'd give you the headlines. And also coming up, our special feature, Economy in Crisis. All of a sudden the election happens, Clinton wins. That night the feature's gone. There's no Economy in Crisis. They dropped it that night. I mean, it was just total fake news. And you remember the famous confrontation? George H.W. Bush goes live on the CBS Evening News with Rather. And Rather is just Mr. Fake News trying to punch and beat up Bush, although Bush fought back. In fact, Bush fought back so strongly that a lot of people think that's what turned it for him. That was the first time he ran and helped get him elected. But it was Rather that changed everything. You could do whatever you want. You could make up stuff. You could lie. It was Rather that pushed that whole fake story that George W. Bush had gone AWOL, which he didn't. No truth to that. And to prove it, he used a forged fake document. Total fake document. He got caught with a fake forged document from supposedly from some superior officer about Bush going AWOL. And he actually ran this. This is what got him fired when they investigated. They realized he faked this document. And when he got caught, he found some secretary or something from that National Guard office to say, well, it may have been fake, but I think that's what he would have written. And he put her on the air. He used that as evidence. But he wouldn't put on the air the guy's wife. The guy's wife had said to them, I know him better than anybody. He loved George W. Bush. He was very impressed with him. He never went AWOL. In fact, he said George W. Bush is one of the best guys he's got in the Guard, one of the best pilots he's ever had. Rather refused to put that on the air. So that's when it changed. And Rather began that era of total fake news, recruited some of the worst people in the world. He was running, pretty much running CBS News. And that leads to 60 Minutes going corrupt and Scott Pelley, and expect Leslie Stahl to be gone pretty soon. Hey, she's 85. It's enough. 85 years old. Expect her to be gone at some point. So I read you the Pelley statement. Variety. You know, a Variety, the show business magazine, very slanted left wing. Here's the headline. CBS News gutted 60 Minutes on air team. Can the show really go on? Yeah, it'll be on this Sunday. It'll be on every Sunday. It's going to be just, what can it really go on? Of course it can go on. You can do it without fake news. It is possible. Here's a guy who's in the media world, broadcasting guy. He's not in the news business, in the entertainment. I don't want to say who it is. A friend of mine. This is on his Facebook. He writes, 250 years of a free press was nice. But with Ellison as owner, the party's over. Yeah, we have no more free press. These people believe this stuff. They get themselves all worked up. He writes, it was another backroom deal among the cabal of billionaires, and those with their eyes on the ball could see it playing out. Along with the Colbert thing, the continuing attacks against Disney, the attempt to silence Kimmel. Next stop, unless somebody jumps in, Ellison will be owning Warner Brothers and CNN. And as for you and the MAGA crowd, assuming you can assimilate all these words, they convince themselves that anybody for Trump is uneducated, dumb, can't talk, can't think. Before you post an opinion, you should consider the facts that over a half a century, 60 Minutes was the top-rated show of all programs on TV. Yeah, it's true. Yeah. 60 million, 80 million people watch it. Well, now it's 4 million. So there's a bit of a difference. You know, when you've got 60 million people watching, you can charge this much for the commercials. When you got 4 million, you can charge maybe this much. That's it. And the ratings are down 90%. I don't know anything anywhere in broadcasting where you could have your ratings down 90% over 10 years and not have management make some changes. I have never heard of that in the history of broadcasting. So you realize how nobody in the world has ever taken themselves as seriously as Scott Pelley. Boy, does he take himself seriously. And remember that Jim Acosta, who they threw the hell out of CNN? This, talk about taking yourself seriously.
19: Make no mistake. They don't care about the ratings. They don't care about making money. This is an ideological and partisan political project on the part of the Ellisons, the Trump-friendly Ellisons who now control Paramount, who, by the way, are trying to take control of WBD and CNN and turn it into this giant media conglomerate that will essentially act like a state media organization in support of Donald Trump.
2: Yeah, first of all, as we said, the new owner, David Ellison, is not a political guy. He's not a Republican. He's not anything. He has no interest in politics. His father's Larry Ellison. He is, I don't know if he's a Republican, but he is friends with the president. But and Barry Weiss is a Democrat. She's not a Trump supporter. She's a Democrat, but a normal, common sense Bill Clinton sort of a Democrat. Hey, we'll take some calls next. Jimmy Failla will be with us in a few minutes. We'll take some calls next. 800-321-0710 is the number. 800-321-0710.
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2: Hey, we'll take some calls. 800-321-0710 is the number. Let's go to Ron in Pittsburgh. Ron, how you doing?
33: Hey, Mark. Hey, good morning to you. Hey, thank you for letting me introduce us to Jimmy Fallon. He's going to be coming on your show. I listen to this guy. He explains everything so daggone good. I like how he always, these hypocrite Democrats, how they always say something now, and he'll say what they said a couple years ago, play what they say now. They flip like a fish.
2: Well, he's great. He's going to be on in a few minutes. When was the last time you heard anybody say the word daggone? Say that again.
33: Well, I'm sorry.
2: No, it was good. I like that. It's very good. Very
33: I'm
2: good.
33: I'm an old dude, Mark.
2: Oh, no, it's a good word. It's. I thought I was watching. Hey, but last time I heard that word was in a Gunsmoke episode. But
33: yeah, I like Gunsmoke. But aren't these people hypocrites? I mean, big time hypocrites.
2: Oh, Democrats hypocrites? Oh my God!
33: Yeah, you're gonna vote for a guy that has a Nazi thing on his chest, and you're gonna get on Pete's headset for a cross. I mean, they blow my mind.
2: Who's that talking back there?
33: That's my wife.
2: She likes to nag you, huh?
33: She's my patriot.
2: Yeah, she never stops talking, right? Yeah, you don't have to answer. The witness may step down.
33: No. Right. Thank you. Don't get me in trouble.
2: Thanks for calling. Let's go to Mike in Florida. Mike, how you doing?
1: Good morning, Mark.
2: Yes, Mike.
1: I get a kick out of these liberals who are now defending companies like Disney, who not that long ago was the evil empire to them because of their wholesome homespun product that they put out. Now, all of a sudden, they're the endangered species. And they also act as if, you know, 60 Minutes or Scott Pelley or any of these shows are the first shows ever in the history of television to get canceled. Yeah. It's amazing. You know, they canceled the Sid Caesar show. They canceled, millions of shows.
2: I'm still upset Laugh-In got canceled.
1: Right. Exactly. What's My Line? You name it. All these classic shows. Leave It to Beaver got canceled. They're all martyrs.
2: Well, okay, nothing's canceled. 60 Minutes has 500 different correspondents through the years. They're just changing a couple.
1: Exactly. Right. And I wish Trump was as powerful as they portray him to be. I wish he was that powerful.
2: Yeah. All right. Good point, Mike. Thanks for calling. Listen, they're going to get rid of Scott Pelley. They'll probably get rid of, what's her name, Leslie Stahl. They'll put in somebody else. It doesn't matter. This is not as bad as when they switched Darren on Bewitched. That was more upsetting. That was traumatic. This is different. Let's go to Kevin in Mystic. Where's that, Mystic, Connecticut?
6: Yes.
2: Very beautiful. You got the new Delamar Hotel there, don't you?
6: Yeah, indeed, next to the seaport.
2: Yeah, and a beautiful place.
6: Yeah, you have a great show, Mark. Hey, I was wondering about 60 Minutes. I haven't watched the show much, but have they done any stories on all the corruption in Minnesota with the fraud?
2: Excellent point. You know, they're so sanctimonious. They act like they're the greatest uncovering ever. They're the worst. That they got a billion, zillion, trillion-dollar budget. They didn't uncover any of that fraud. This kid, Nick Shirley, $1.50 in his own iPhone, discovered it all. You're right. Where was 60 Minutes on that? Good point.
6: Yeah, well, I hope they continue their good work tracking down all this fraud across America.
2: No, you will. Good point. Thanks for calling, Kevin. Yeah, Barry Weiss, if you're listening, get rid of everybody at 60 Minutes. Just hire Nick Shirley. He's done amazing work uncovering fraud everywhere. Let's go to Bob in Connecticut. Bob, how you doing?
7: Mark. Yes. By the way, it's Corrupticut. It's not Connecticut. They changed the name.
2: Well, parts of it are corrupt. You got Waterbury. You got Bridgeport. You got Hartford. Yeah. How many of those mayors have gone to jail? A whole bunch of them.
7: Yeah, and a bunch of police have gone.
2: Well, actually, you've had a couple of governors go to jail, right? Yeah.
7: Yeah. So it's corrupt. But anyway, I got a question for you, because on your news blurb, it said this basketball tournament is going to produce jobs in New York. And how long does this tournament take? Like 2 weeks?
2: Well, first of all, it's not a news blurb.
7: Okay.
2: It's a newscast. You go down the hall there and you make a right. There's an enormous newsroom with correspondents and writing. And the one doing it here, right, that was Daria Albinger, who was one of the great network correspondents for years, ABC News.
7: But anyway,
2: it's not a blurb.
7: On the newscast,
2: yes.
7: Who's going to create jobs? And if it's 3 weeks that it goes, the only jobs I could envision being created are hookers, muggers, and pickpockets. And then when they have the money from doing that, they can buy from the drug dealers, increase their jobs.
2: Where are you in Connecticut?
7: Trumbull.
2: Yeah, see, that's why. Trumbull's a beautiful place. I like Trumbull. But Yeah, you're like, when you come into New York, you're like on a truck, like the Beverly Hillbillies kind of deal. New York to you is a scary place. It's not so bad.
7: No, I don't go to New York.
2: You wouldn't even go. It's not bad at all. It's look out the window. People are walking around. It's fine. It's beautiful out there.
7: And they're looking around.
2: Nobody's looking around. We're in Midtown Manhattan, perfectly safe here. Nothing happens here.
7: Right. So what jobs do they say they're going to create?
2: Well, a lot of these people coming in buying these tickets. Are you talking about the World Cup or the Knicks?
7: The Knicks.
2: Well, the Knicks, it's only two or three games. I think they were talking about the World Cup. That's a bunch of games. But people come from all over the world, and they spend a ton of money. So if you're a restaurant, if you're a store, if you're something, you got to go, even a hotel, you got to go out and hire extra people for those few weeks. It creates jobs.
7: Yeah, but for a few weeks, what does that really do?
2: Well, it's better than nothing.
7: Yeah, okay.
2: All right, calm down. Take it easy. All right, well, anyway, it's going to be, when does the Knicks come to New York? Monday. The game is Monday night, Madison Square Garden. The president will, now, also remember, if he comes to this game, God bless him, but they're going to close all the streets. It's going to be a traffic nightmare. And when is the game? 8:30, so he'll come like, he'll land about 6:30, it'll be right in the middle of rush hour. It's going to be a mess. Anyway, hey, when we come back, the great Jimmy Failla will be with us next on 710 WOR. Let's get the latest news. Here's Daria Albinger.
8: Hey, Mark, thanks for the kind words there. New York could be the first state in the nation to place a temporary statewide ban on large-scale data centers. The legislature is expected to vote this week to place a one-year moratorium on them. The president lamenting the apparent end of the so-called anti-weaponization fund. The nearly $2 billion fund was established by the Justice Department to reimburse people who suffered weaponization and lawfare during the Biden administration. There were some reports, though, that some of the people who took part in the January 6th attack on the Capitol could get some of the money. Elon Musk is about to get a lot richer. His company SpaceX has announced the largest IPO of all time with a fixed price of $135 per share when the company goes public on June 12th. The Knicks made a statement deep in the heart of Texas last night, coming from behind to beat San Antonio 105-95 in Game 1 of the NBA Finals. They are in Texas again tomorrow night for Game 2. Next news, 12 o'clock, bulletins at once. Wake up with Curtis Sliwa and Larry Menti, 6 to 10 weekdays. I'm Daria Albinger on 710 WOR.
9: This is Richard Wedding with the WOR Weather Channel forecast. A taste of summer heat here next couple of days with temperatures 87 to 92 for daytime highs today, tomorrow, and Saturday. Nighttime lows upper 60s and low 70s. Storm chances begin to go up Saturday night and will carry us into the day on Sunday. Sunday's high in the mid 80s. Sunshine this hour, 78 WOR.
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2: Well, Jimmy Fallon, a great comedian, great talk show host, and he does a wonderful show. 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It's 9 to midnight. If you haven't heard it, try it tonight. Jimmy Fallon, 9 to midnight, every weeknight here. Hey, and make sure you watch his TV show. It's the best late-night show in television. Saturday nights at 10 on the Fox News Channel. You'll love it. Jimmy Fallon, how you doing?
24: You know what? I'm good, and I'm going to toot my horn for 1 second. I did a big Alzheimer's benefit last night at the Gotham Comedy Club, and they raised $385,000 for Alzheimer's research, which is great. And let's all hope President Biden gets the care he needs.
2: Hey, Jill Biden, are you impressed with the incredible, amazing job she's doing on this book tour?
24: It's my favorite thing in the world, man. Yeah, I thought he was having a stroke. So I brought him on stage at a rally with 5,000 people, and then we went to Waffle House. Mark, you know this. I love Waffle House. I look like I get paid in Waffle House. But nobody who's concerned about your health is bringing you to a Waffle House, okay? We all know that, okay? If you're looking to work on your jujitsu at 2 in the morning, you go to Waffle House. You fight the crazy guy. But you're not going there for outpatient care. Come on, Jill.
2: But she is really, have you read the book? She really has nothing to say. And it goes on for 300 pages.
24: You know what's interesting? You make the best point is usually they say things to get you to buy the book.
2: Yeah.
24: And what she's done instead, you know, they usually give you dirt and juice. Like, she took a real high road with Doug and Kamala. Kamala smoked Jill Biden in her book. Like, for real.
2: Yeah.
24: They said that they kept her stashed away. They gave her all these BS assignments. Jill had it out for her. Like, Kamala was trying. Now, again, Kamala was also in a tough spot because she had the only book that began in Chapter 11.
2: But you're right. I didn't think about that. Usually you give some juicy tidbits from the book. Nobody, she can't do it. No, the publisher can't give you any. There's nothing in the book. So,
24: nothing.
2: Hey, are you a big Knicks fan?
24: Oh, buddy, this is a wild time, man. I have paid and not paid my mortgage from betting NBA basketball
2: over
24: the course of the last 30 years. I was one of those guys growing up. But obviously a huge New York fan just in general. And I'm telling you what I've been telling everybody. They're going to win. San Antonio is soft, okay? Their star, Wembanyama, is French. He's soft. He is not ready for Madison Square Garden. If they couldn't win a mile from the Riverwalk, where everybody's, you know, their best buddies, they just got to follow the yellow brick road to the basket, okay? New York is going to eat that dude alive. Like, they're going to win. I'm telling you now, they're going to win. And I don't want to be here when it happens because it's going to be a mess.
2: Oh, what do you mean? Oh, you're right. You're right. I didn't think about that. Well, hopefully they win out of town. Oh, that doesn't matter. They'll still have a parade.
24: Now, listen, I mean, let's think of it this way. If the Knicks win and they wreck Midtown, it's not going to look any different at this point. We'll be fine.
2: Hey, once in a while through the years, somebody will invite me to sit with them in their courtside seats, and I never go. Who the hell would want to sit courtside 2 inches from these guys sweating all over you and bumping into you? What's the thrill of courtside?
24: Well, it's the thing. It's a see and be seen, you know, place. It's atmosphere.
2: Oh, yeah.
24: A lot of celebrities. There's a lot of good energy. I mean, you're Mr. New York, so they're bringing you there as currency for themselves. It makes them look cool because they're sitting with you. And, you know, again, you're lending your name and your brand to that atmosphere. Because they, believe me, you would be really appreciated there. They'd love to see you there. Like, anytime I'm at one of these games like that, they love it because, like, you know, you're a personality that's recognizable. So that's who's there. It's either people like us who work in media that folks have heard of, or people who make 50 times as much money as we do and nobody's heard of, you know. And they have a good racket, though. I'm not telling you that's, they got the better deal, probably. You know, if you're the CEO of a company I have to Google, no one's making you sign something at the urinal, okay? We're in a different place.
2: Yeah, but courtside, they literally crash in. You know, I like sitting in the front in the Yankee game, but I don't want to sit in chairs along the first baseline or right behind it.
24: But you know what? You'd be used to people slamming into you if you rode the subway more. I don't know what to tell you.
2: Yeah. So, what is the betting? Is the betting on in favor of the Knicks right now?
24: So here's the deal. The Spurs were the favorites to win the series before it started.
2: Yeah.
24: And now it's close to an even money bet. A lot of people think the Knicks can win this thing. So you're going to have some real intensity when this series gets back to the Garden Monday night. You're going to have the Trump man there. Did you see that?
2: Yeah. Yeah.
24: It's not going to be like a UFC fight where he walks into a standing ovation. I think he's going to be in a luxury box.
2: No.
24: But I would expect the crowd, in all honesty, they're probably going to either cheer him or be predominantly cheering him because the fans are there to win a game. And the game is so much more important when you haven't won in 53 years than the politics.
2: Yeah.
24: So I would actually expect if he was going to a game in, you know, the middle of May or March or whatever, you know, you might see a little more activism out of the crowd. I genuinely don't expect it. I do not expect him to get booed in the Garden. Not as a guy who's been going to Knicks games his whole life. Like, for real.
2: Yeah.
24: He's been to a lot of Knicks games. He's chased more loose balls than James Tallarico. Come on, man. Good night, everybody.
2: Okay. Scott Pelley, the biggest pompous ass in the history of broadcasting. You know, I'm reading a Variety, this left-wing Hollywood thing that says with the firings, 60 Minutes, can it go on? Yeah, what do you mean, can it go on? It'll be on Sunday night. Can it go on?
24: It'll be just fine. He was such an arrogant jackass. And again, everybody who's trying to make this something else, like, oh, freedom of speech or President Trump. Okay. Well, then you go into your boss's office in front of the whole staff and curse him out and let me know how that goes. Okay. It's like everybody's conveniently leaving out the most important part of this story, that he trashed his boss in front of the whole company, videotaped it, and handed it to the New York Times. I don't care where people are listening right now. There's not a single person in a single profession that can do that and hold on to their job.
2: So apparently they called him in the next day in private to air this out, and and he did it again. So do you think he was deliberately doing this to get fired and go out as a martyr, and then maybe that way you get some other job?
24: Yes, 100%, because he thinks doing this gives him integrity, because he thinks this is like a journalistic stand. And what a lot of people that are in that little left-wing bubble don't understand is no one takes them seriously. Like, people know 60 Minutes lies. They know they edited Kamala interviews. They've seen, I mean, that one of the most egregious things he ever did, Pelly, is if you ever watch him, he was interviewing the Moms for Liberty. And the Moms for Liberty were a group that didn't want sex books in kindergarten. So they formed a group to say, hey, can we do something about the curriculum? We don't need kindergarten kids. Because let's be clear, anybody who wants to read a sex book to a kindergartner shouldn't be allowed around a kindergartner. Yeah. I think it's pretty straightforward, okay? But the point is, Moms for Liberty are making that case. If you watch the video, okay, he just starts voicing over their comments. He's like, so tell me a little bit about your group. And she's like, well, we were formed because there were sex books in our kindergarten. And he just starts talking over them to voiceover. They seem to be regurgitating a lot of MAGA talking points. I'm like, did anybody hear the part about the books and the kids? Because that's not MAGA. That's humanity, you know. But that's who he was. And they all think just two things. They think they're better people than the rest of us, that they have some moral high ground. And they think, because he's been in TV too long, okay, the game changed. Like, the era of you make $20 million a year to cover two stories a month and you can talk down to your boss in front of people, TV ain't that anymore, Mark. You know, TV is a lot of things. It is not 1980. It is not 1970, okay? In 2026... you were on the wrong side of supply and demand if you work in TV. So you should know that.
2: That's a good point. Maybe if you were Milton Berle in 1950, you could do that to NBC, since you were the only hit show they had.
24: Thank you.
2: But hey, you're a big TV star now, big radio star. Could you ever imagine taking yourself that seriously?
24: No, that's what I don't get, because nobody wants to be around that person. And when you're doing TV and you're doing radio, we are company. Everybody listening right now, whether they're commuting, they're already at work, they're listening at home, they're out in the morning walk, we're hanging out with them. We're their company. And would you really want company who comes over and just tells you he's better than everybody all day? It's horrible. And, like, I don't know how they don't know that, but they don't know that. So it's funny to watch this play out, because the people defending him are basically telling you that what he did was okay. You know, like, Jake Tapper is acting all surprised. But this is the same guy who wrote a book about the cover-up of Joe Biden's cognitive decline, like it was the OJ confession book. Tapper, he's like, I can't believe the media. Nobody was on to this. I'm like, as you defended him every night, you fraud.
2: Hey, Jimmy Fallon, listener writes a question. I love it when he says it, but ask him. He always says, hey, girl. Where did hey, girl come from?
24: Oh, you want to laugh? That is actually how me and the women of Fox News talk to each other. We don't entirely know why, but we think it's based out of like the catcalling era in New York City when that was like a viral issue. So I always walk around in the hallways at Fox and I'll be like, hey, girl. Yeah. And a lot of women like Kennedy or Dana Perino or Martha will be like, hey, girl. And that's like a thing now. Yeah. So I just do it as a joke, but that's funny. I'm glad they wanted to know.
2: Oh, it's very catchy. So Jimmy Fallon, you gotta listen to him every weeknight, 9 to midnight, right here on WOR. What do you got on tonight?
24: Ooh, it's just comedians. I'm bringing on Dave Landau, one of my favorite comics in the world, and Ryan Reese, who's a New York guy. And we're just going to make fun of the California elections.
2: Oh,
24: I mean,
2: good.
24: How are we living in a country where we can ship the president of Venezuela here in less than 6 hours, but we need 2 weeks to count votes? Nobody buys that. That's crazy.
2: So 9 to midnight every weeknight. And then Saturday nights, he does the best late night show on television. President Trump's a big fan. Saturday nights at 10, Fox News Channel. And anybody can get it's free if you want to come be in the audience. How do they get tickets?
24: So they go to foxacrossamerica.com. Register for tickets. It's a hot Friday night date. We tape Friday nights. It is a swanky studio. It makes the show look a lot classier than it is. But you know what? Your date will be like, wow, this guy knows people. I mean,
2: yeah.
24: it's worth doing.
2: Yeah,
24: and it's a great hang. So,
2: you
24: foxacrossamerica.com.
2: You bring somebody there, as celebrities, you're in a TV studio, he'll come over and talk to you during the car. You take pictures, and she won't know it's free. So,
24: yeah, and I won't out you. I'll be like, wow, where'd you come up with the money to get in? Oh, my goodness gracious.
2: Yeah. So just
24: I'll help you out.
2: 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And listen to Jimmy Fallon tonight, 9 to midnight, here on WOR. Jimmy.

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16: Behind bars, Lee finds an unlikely ally in his cellie, Robert. The pair are like chalk and cheese. There's no way their paths would ever cross on the outside. But as a fellow inmate, Robert sees through the lies and vows to do the unthinkable. Clear Lee's name.
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3: Well, you know that crazy candidate that got this Plattner in Maine, the Nazi with the big Nazi tattoo, the guy sexting with all these different women, apparently met with all the top Democratic leaders behind closed doors, and they said, they're getting ready to throw him out, but they said, are there any other skeletons that might be coming out, and is there anything else that we need? Well, they didn't like his answers at all. It wasn't, the answer was not no. It was, well, they'll, any sexual assault allegations will not be true. Some of the things aren't true. It wasn't a good answer. It was not a definitive no. So, what's today, Thursday? I'm sure they're talking today. We'll see. We'll see if tomorrow or over the weekend they tell them to get out of the race. You can do that. Democrats are good at that. Remember when Biden was running in the first time in that primary, Biden was like in 12th place, 90 points behind, and they told everybody to get out of the race. They told Buttigieg and Amy Klobuchar and everybody to drop out, and they did for him. So they can do that. Hey, we're out of time. I'll be back tomorrow, 10 to noon. I hope you will be too. Have a great day. Talk to you tomorrow on 710 WOR.
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5: It is now 81 degrees, 12 noon. I'm Liz Warner. Knicks fever is taking over the city.
6: Fans are celebrating the Knicks' come-from-behind win, closing the Spurs' 14-point lead in the third quarter and securing victory on the road.
7: It feels great. Like, we're at another level right now. Three wins away from the finals, from a championship. I mean, this is one of the greatest feelings you could ever ask for as a sports fan, you know, like, especially as a New York Knicks fan. Like, gosh.
8: We have the juggernaut. We have Agent Brunson, Captain Clutch. And I was like, if we was to win, it's a rivalry there.
6: After their 105-95 victory, Knicks fans took to the streets outside Madison Square Garden. Natalie Migliori, WOR News.
9: And more sports drawing crowds to our area. The World Cup a week away. City officials prepared for crowds and visitors, but they're warning about increased traffic.
10: On the 8 match days at MetLife Stadium, DOT Commissioner Mike Flynn says there will be numerous street and lane closures in Midtown.
11: The World Cup will be an extraordinary moment for the city, but it will also have major impacts on traffic. Whether you're going to a match, heading to work, or just going about your day, please walk, bike, or take transit.
10: The MTA is increasing the number of trains into Penn and into Queens for Fan Fest on match days, and there are contingency plans in place should there be problems at Penn Station. When it comes to security, Governor Hochul says there will be stepped-up police presence and drones.
12: We're counting on the public to also let us know about suspicious activity.
10: I'm Scott Pringle, WOR News.
9: And the city's Rent Guidelines Board holding a hearing tonight over possible rent increases for rent-stabilized apartments, tenants, and landlords. Invited to sound off at the Jamaica Performing Arts Center Auditorium. That's between 5 and 8 p.m. Meanwhile, Mayor Mamdani had campaigned on freezing the rent, and he's appointed most of the 9 board members. A final vote scheduled for June 25th. 4 years in federal prison for an NYPD homicide detective for a pandemic relief fraud.
13: John Bolden, who spent 20 years on the force before his arrest, was sentenced in Brooklyn Federal Court Wednesday. Bolden admitted to wire fraud conspiracy in February. He submitted fake applications for PPP pandemic payroll loans, often using the names and information of friends, family, and clients from his tax prep service. All told, prosecutors say he got $3 million he shouldn't have. He'll also owe more than $400,000 in restitution and penalties. Andrew Whitman, WOR News.
9: And the war in Iran had another flare-up this week. A top global economic official now says his group's earlier positive economic outlook has now weakened significantly since the start of the war, with its effects likely to be felt for some time. Meantime, President Trump has said that gas prices will plummet as soon as the war is over. But experts are increasingly warning it may not be as soon as Americans would like. We We get more from ABC's Elizabeth Schulze.
0: Now you've got President Trump saying, we might not see the blockade in the Strait of Hormuz end until Labor Day. You have oil executives warning that that means that oil is not going to get even close to the levels that it was moving before the war. And as that continues, that's where this pain could really start to enter kind of a next level, where you could see gas prices tick up again. You could see oil prices go even higher.
9: And thousands of items left behind in Ubers each year. New York City leads the group.
14: The most common items left behind include what you'd expect: cell phones, wallets, luggage, keys, and headphones. But Uber drivers have also found dentures, breast milk, an ankle monitor, and a child's prosthetic eye. New York City ranks first on Uber's Lost and Found Index, followed by Miami, Chicago, and San Francisco. Sarah Lee Kessler, WOR News.
9: 81 degrees, it's now 12.
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16: Here's WOR Weather Channel forecast. Sunshine here for the afternoon, 87, falling back to 67 tonight, around 90 tomorrow with sunshine. Tolerable heat will stay with us into Saturday with sunny skies and 92. Storm chances return on Sunday. Richard Wedding at the Weather Channel on 710 WOR.
9: Well, the Knicks just 3 wins away from the NBA title. They won Game 1, Game 2 tomorrow night in San Antonio. Mets won their series finale in Seattle. They open a series tomorrow in San Diego. Yankees lost to the Guardians. That series wrapping up today. 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
2: They say it happened over 18 years at least four different schools at the hands of the same two men, Ronnie and Donnie Stoner. Those men, trusted educators, football coaches, and twins, are now facing more than 50 charges related to alleged child sex abuse. So why did it take so long? This is a story about a group of women who say they survived the abuse, who took matters into their own hands and are still fighting for the girls they used to be.
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2: They're telling their story in a new season of Dig, coming soon from the Kentucky Center for Investigative Reporting.
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9: It is now 80 degrees, 1 o'clock. I'm Liz Warner. The Knicks took game one last night, defeating the Spurs in the NBA Finals. Fans packing Madison Square Garden, Central Park, and the city bars for all the watch parties. Meantime, President Trump plans to be at Game 3 of the NBA Finals at the Garden on Monday. New York City's Rent Guidelines Board holding a hearing this evening over possible rent increases.
10: Tenants and landlords are invited to sound off at the Jamaica Performing Arts Center Auditorium for this hearing. The Rent Guidelines Board is considering a 0 to 2% increase on one-year leases and 0 to 4% increase on two-year leases. Mayor Zohran Mamdani did campaign on freezing the rent and has appointed most of the nine board members. A final vote of the matter is scheduled for June 25th. I'm Scott Pringle, WOR News.
9: And the number of empty storefronts in New York City has officials now worried.
11: A report by the New York City Comptroller's Office finds up to 20% of storefronts in some neighborhoods are empty. Many of them closed during the COVID-19 pandemic. That's lower than during COVID itself, but still high enough to worry city officials. Storefronts create local jobs, economic activity, and increased foot traffic. A storefront within a block of a vacant property is 30% more likely to be unoccupied itself than the typical storefront citywide. And those that close tend to sit empty for months or even years. An encouraging finding? Mom-and-pop businesses are 84% likely to either be open or replaced by another small business. Daria Albinger, WOR News.
9: And in New Jersey, officials now touting changes made to speed up the process for getting a real ID. Governor Mikey Sherrill says the Motor Vehicle Commission has now processed 300,000 real IDs since she took office in January.
12: That included over 100,000 in May alone, the most ever. So we are really not just hitting the ground, sprinting.
9: She says on average, real ID wait times have been cut from 73 days to 40 days. New action in the war in Iran causing more concern over the very tenuous ceasefire process.
13: The ceasefire with Iran appears increasingly fragile. An Iranian drone slamming into Kuwait's airport Wednesday. One person was killed, dozens injured.
14: Is the ceasefire with Iran still on?
15: Well, you know, there's a reason for everything. And we hit them pretty hard the night before and actually last night.
9: That's ABC's Karen Hua. 81 degrees, it's now 103.
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19: Here's WOR Weather Channel forecast. Sunshine here for the afternoon, 87, falling back to 67 tonight, around 90 tomorrow with sunshine. Tolerable heat will stay with us into Saturday with sunny skies and 92. Storm chances return on Sunday. Richard Wedding at the Weather Channel on 710 WOR.
9: Well, the Knicks just 3 wins away from an NBA title. They won game 1 of the finals last night in San Antonio. Game 2 is tomorrow in Texas. Mets won their series finale in Seattle. They open a series in San Diego tomorrow. Yankees lost to the Guardians. That series wrapping up this afternoon in the Bronx. 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It's now 105. 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
3: It's now 81 degrees, 2 o'clock. Good afternoon. I'm Liz Warner. The Knicks triumphing over the Spurs last night. Just 3 wins from an NBA title. Meanwhile, the World Cup's a week away. City officials fully prepared for the crowds, but they are warning of increased traffic, particularly for drivers in Midtown on match days. New Yorkers who won those discounted World Cup tickets will be notified soon.
4: Mayor Zoran Mamdani says winners for the $1,050 World Cup tickets will get an email by the end of the week. The tickets come with a free bus round trip to MetLife Stadium for their match. Mamdani also points out the city sold quickly 2,500 tickets at $25 each for 2 friendly matches this weekend at Sports Illustrated Stadium in Harrison, New Jersey.
5: We've sold out of thousands of tickets just within hours of putting them on sale, which I think shows the point that others have referred to, which is that there is such excitement in the city and we can't wait to be a part of it.
4: I'm Scott Pringle, WOR News.
3: And in New Jersey, water bills are about to spike. We get more from Levon Putney.
6: The utilities administrators say they want the added income to help pay for upgrades to get rid of old lead service lines and to filter out lead, forever chemicals, and other toxins from their system. Natural Resources Defense Council's New Jersey attorney Larry Levine says a crunch of the numbers show the average homeowner's water bill would jump to about $94 a month if the state's Board of Public Utilities approved the proposed 12% rate hike.
3: And New Jersey Congressman Tom Kaine taking heat from a fellow GOP rep.
7: Colorado Congresswoman Lauren Boebert is questioning Kaine's extended absence from Capitol Hill and the campaign trail. She told TMZ, "It's embarrassing. The two-term congressman hasn't cast a vote since March 5th or been seen in public and ran unopposed in the New Jersey GOP primary. He cited a personal medical issue, but issued a statement after advancing to the November election this week saying he's more energized than ever to keep fighting for the state's 7th Congressional District." Sarah Lee Kessler, WOR News.
3: And in Washington, the House passing a measure limiting the president's Iran war powers.
8: The resolution passed 215 to 208 on Wednesday, with 4 Republicans voting yes alongside all Democrats. Those 4 GOP reps were Thomas Massie of Kentucky, Brian Fitzpatrick of Pennsylvania, Tom Barrett of Michigan, and Ohio's Warren Davidson. The measure directs the president to remove U.S. forces from conflict with Iran unless Congress votes to declare war or authorize his military force. However, it wouldn't force Trump to end hostilities, even if passed by the Senate, because there are outstanding constitutional questions. This comes after the Senate passed a separate war powers resolution last month. I'm Mark Mayfield.
3: 81 degrees, it's now 2:03.
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3: Well, the Knicks, just 3 wins away from an NBA title. They took game 1 of the finals in San Antonio. Mets won their series finale in Seattle. They open a series in San Diego tomorrow. Yankees lost to the Guardians. That series wraps up this afternoon in the Bronx.
8: Here's WOR Weather Channel forecast. Sunshine here for the afternoon, 87. Falling back to 67 tonight, around 90 tomorrow with sunshine. Tolerable heat will stay with us into Saturday with sunny skies and 92. Storm chances return on Sunday. Richard Wedding at the Weather Channel on 710 WOR.
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0: Transit.
1: The MTA is increasing the number of trains into Penn and into Queens for Fan Fest on match days, and there are contingency plans in place should there be problems at Penn Station. When it comes to security, Governor Hochul says there will be stepped up police presence and drones.
2: We're counting on the public to also let us know about suspicious activity.
1: I'm Scott Pringle, WOR News.
3: Now, New Yorkers are known for their devotion to all sports. Another round of arrests last night outside the Garden following the Knicks' victory.
4: Crowds were mostly peaceful, but some celebratory fans took it too far, climbing poles and vehicles. Video even showing one group atop of an ambulance. But some Knicks fans refused to get too confident with New York's lead over the Spurs.
5: We are up game one. We have three more to go. Don't get complacent.
6: We don't have to say much. They're already focused. They're locked in. You know, we got to bring a championship to the city.
4: It all comes as the Knicks pulled off yet another gritty come-from-behind win, making four in this postseason run. Natalie Migliori, WOR News.
3: And as the ceasefire in Iran appears to be somewhat tenuous, a top global economic official now says earlier positive economic outlooks have now weakened significantly since the beginning of the war. The president says gas prices will plummet as soon as the war is over. Experts increasingly warning it may not be as soon as Americans would like.
7: Now you've got President Trump saying we might not see the blockade in the Strait of Hormuz end until Labor Day. You have oil executives warning that that means that oil is not going to get even close to the levels that it was moving before the war. And as that continues, that's where this pain could really start to enter kind of a next level, where you could see gas prices tick up again. You could see oil prices go even higher.
3: That's ABC's Elizabeth Schulze. The NYPD now probing more mysterious murders in the Bronx.
8: Two murders in a 13-hour time span. At 2:30 Thursday morning, an unknown man died on the Grand Concourse near East 181st Street. He'd been shot in the chest and groin. And on 1:30 Wednesday afternoon, a man was found stabbed to death in a Longfellow Avenue apartment building. Police don't know who the victims are, not yet, but they have surveillance video in the knifing murder showing a lanky suspect with a heavy beard leaving the scene. Sarah Lee Kessler, WOR News.
3: And a city rent guidelines board hearing tonight over possible rent increases for rent-stabilized apartments. Tenants and landlords invited to sound off at the Jamaica Performing Arts Center Auditorium between 5 and 8 p.m. 85 degrees, it's now 303.
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10: I'm Adrienne Watson with your WOR traffic. Big troubles in Nassau County, westbound Northern State at routes 106 and 7. All lanes are subject to closure with a crash. Delays go back for over a mile. Then folks are trying to exit there to get away from that volume. And the folks on the westbound LIE trying to get on the Northern State are kind of stuck in that area as well. You may want to use Jericho Turnpike in the westbound direction. Eastbound side, you do have some rubbernecking delays. Lincoln Tunnel a few minutes out, about 20 minutes in. Holland Tunnel up to 40 minutes out, 30 minutes in from the Newark Bay Extension. 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Next traffic, 3:30 on 710 WOR.
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3: Three wins away from an NBA title. 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Yankees lost their series, wrapping up this afternoon with the Guardians. It's now 3:05. 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
4: They say it happened over 18 years at least four different schools at the hands of the same two men, Ronnie and Donnie Stoner. Those men, trusted educators, football coaches, and twins, are now facing more than 50 charges related to alleged child sex abuse. So why did it take so long? This is a story about a group of women who say they survived the abuse, who took matters into their own hands and are still fighting for the girls they used to be.
8: 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No one ever came forward.
4: They're telling their story in a new season of Dig, coming soon from the Kentucky Center for Investigative Reporting.
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9: All right, all your tax dollars, Oz says it's hundreds of billions. We're going to try and get to the bottom of a new bill passed in the House yesterday. We'll tell you about that. And Chris Hahn, Chuck Schumer, Acolyte Disciple coming up. 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
2: It's now 85 degrees, 4 o'clock. Good afternoon. I'm Liz Warner. A jury has found a Dix Hills man guilty in a deadly nail salon crash.
3: Prosecutors had argued Stephen Schwally was heavily drunk when he crashed his car into the Deer Park nail salon 2 years ago, killing four people, including an off-duty NYPD officer. Video shows him buying alcohol just hours before he crashed into Hawaii Nail Spa at nearly 80 miles an hour. Schwally, who has not been in court since suffering a recent heart attack, was convicted of all charges, including second-degree murder. He faces 25 years to life in prison when he's sentenced in August. Jonathan O'Halloran, WOR News.
2: Well, the Knicks took game one last night over the Spurs. Fans packed the Garden, Central Park, and city bars for watch parties. Multiple fans were arrested for climbing poles and vehicles. Game two is tomorrow in Texas. President Trump plans to be at game three at the Garden on Monday. And the city's Rent Guidelines Board holding a hearing tonight.
4: Tenants and landlords are invited to sound off at the Jamaica Performing Arts Center Auditorium for this hearing. The Rent Guidelines Board is considering a 0 to 2% increase on one-year leases and 0 to 4% increase on two-year leases. Mayor Zoran Mamdani did campaign on freezing the rent and has appointed most of the nine board members. A final vote of the matter is scheduled for June 25th. I'm Scott Pringle, WOR News.
2: And the number of empty stores across New York has officials concerned.
5: A report by the New York City Comptroller's Office finds up to 20% of storefronts in some neighborhoods are empty. Many of them closed during the COVID-19 pandemic. That's lower than during COVID itself, but still high enough to worry city officials. Storefronts create local jobs, economic activity, and increased foot traffic. A storefront within a block of a vacant property is 30% more likely to be unoccupied itself than the typical storefront citywide. And those that close tend to sit empty for months or even years. An encouraging finding? Mom-and-pop businesses are 84% likely to either be open or replaced by another small business. Daria Albinger, WOR News.
2: And officials in New Jersey touting changes made to speed up the process for real ID. Governor Sherrill says the MVC has processed 300,000 real ID since she took office.
6: That included over 100,000 in May alone, the most ever. So we are really not just hitting the ground sprinting.
2: She says on average, the wait times have been cut from 73 to 40 days. At the Oval Office today, the president announced he is investing $700 million in coal plants. He said the money will be used to preserve existing plants and build new ones. The administration's been working to preserve what it calls the beautiful clean coal, which currently accounts for about 16% of the nation's energy supply. 85 degrees, it's 4:03.
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7: I'm Adrian Watson with your WOR traffic. Huge delay in Bergen County, southbound side of Route 17 from Ridgewood Avenue all the way down to the exit for Route 80 in Lodi. There's a crash involving a debris spill. So the southbound parkway is going to be better if that works for you, or southbound local roads. Another big delay in New Jersey is the northbound side of Route 287. Delays begin before Route 18. They go almost up to Route 22 with a crash. Southbound rubbernecking, avoid that area if you can. Staten Island Expressway westbound, your delays are end-to-end. Eastbound side of the Bell Parkway, delays from Shell Road to Pennsylvania Avenue. 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I'm Adrian Watson. Next traffic, 4:30 on 710 WOR.
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2: 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I'm Liz Warner, 710 WOR.
0: Jesse Kelly's coming up tonight at 6. 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
1: It's now 84 degrees, 4:30. Good afternoon. I'm Liz Warner. A guilty verdict for the Long Island man who drove into a nail salon, killing four people, including an officer. The World Cup, now just a week away. City officials say they are fully prepared for crowds, but they're warning of seriously increased traffic in Manhattan. John Gotti's grandson, arrested on Long Island just weeks before he was to begin a federal prison stay. 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It's now 4:30, next news 5 o'clock. 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
3: I'm Adrienne Watson with your WOR traffic. The usually quiet Outer Bridge crossing is not. To New Jersey, there's a crash. You are slammed back onto the West Shore Expressway. Heading to Staten Island, there was a stall. You're loaded back to the Garden State Parkway. Options, not many. Gothel's Bridge is okay heading into Staten Island, but the westbound Staten Island Expressway, the usual delays from the Verrazano Bridge all the way to the West Shore Expressway. Belt Parkway delays are eastbound into Shell Road with a brand new accident just reported. Pockets of delays continue to Erskine Street. 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I'm Adrienne Watson. Next traffic, 5 o'clock on 710 WOR.
1: Well, the high 90 tomorrow, Saturday 92, partly cloudy. Sunday 87, mostly sunny. Monday should get back down to 77. 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
9: It is now 83 degrees, 5 o'clock, good afternoon. I'm Liz Warner. Just a few moments ago, the president said the U.S. will win the Iran war, quote, one way or another. He addressed questions about the war dragging down Republican chances in the midterm elections, noting again that other U.S. wars have lasted a lot longer. He then said the U.S. is going to win either militarily or on paper. He also touted good things going on while the war has continued, including a record stock market. And the World Cup, 1 week away, city officials are insisting they're fully prepared for the crowds, but they are warning of increased traffic, particularly in Midtown. Meanwhile, New Yorkers who won discounted World Cup tickets by lottery will be notified.
10: Mayor Zoran Mamdani says winners for the $1,050 World Cup tickets will get an email by the end of the week. The tickets come with a free bus round trip to MetLife Stadium for their match. Mamdani also points out the city sold quickly 2,500 tickets at $25 each for two friendly matches this weekend at Sports Illustrated Stadium in Harrison, New Jersey.
11: We've sold out of thousands of tickets just within hours of putting them on sale, which I think shows the point that others have referred to, which is that there is such excitement in the city and we can't wait to be a part of it.
10: I'm Scott Pringle, WOR News.
9: And the grandson of mob boss John Gotti arrested on Long Island weeks before he was slated to begin a federal prison stay.
12: 40-year-old Carmine Aniello was taken into custody for an alleged domestic assault in Norwich. Cops say it happened Tuesday night, and Aniello was taken into custody Wednesday. He's accused of choking his girlfriend. He's facing a list of charges, including third-degree assault. Aniello was sentenced back in April to 15 months in prison for COVID funding-related

0: fraud, and Yellow was reportedly set to surrender to begin that sentence on June 20th. Jonathan O'Halloran, WOR News.
1: And New Jersey Congressman Tom Kaine now taking heat from a fellow GOP representative.
2: Colorado Congresswoman Lauren Boebert is questioning Kaine's extended absence from Capitol Hill and the campaign trail. She told TMZ, "It's embarrassing. The two-term congressman hasn't cast a vote since March 5th or been seen in public and ran unopposed in the New Jersey GOP primary. He cited a personal medical issue, but issued a statement after advancing to the November election this week, saying he's more energized than ever to keep fighting for the state's 7th congressional district." Sarah Lee Kessler, WOR News.
1: And a jury today found a Dix Hills man guilty in the deadly nail salon crash on Long Island. Prosecutors arguing Stephen Schwally was very drunk when he crashed his car into the Deer Park nail salon 2 years ago, killing four people, including an off-duty NYPD officer. He faces 25 years to life at sentencing. 83 degrees, it's now 503.
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4: I'm Adrienne Watson with your WOR traffic. If you are on the Garden State Parkway, you're probably pulling your hair out right now. Northbound from Union, Route 22, it's all the way up to 280 with a couple of accidents in the middle of that delay. Route 21, not terrible. You can also take the Turnpike or 1 and 9 as your northbound alternates through that area. Outbound side of the Lincoln Tunnel, looking at about a 20 to 25 minute delay. We're looking at 25 back in. And the Holland Tunnel, still about 30 to 40 out, 25 in Pulaski Skyway. New Jersey Turnpike, southbound Eastern Spur, crashed by 15X. 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

All right, that's going to wrap things up for today. We have a great, great Hannity tonight, 9 Eastern on the Fox News Channel. So EDVR, Reince Priebus, Ari Fleischer, Brianna Lyman will join us out on the street. Joe Concha, Greg Jarrett, Jim Jordan, Anita Vogel, Billy Bush, Sage Steele, loaded up. Set your DVR tonight. 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

0: politics. Oh, just another conflict far away. No, this is very real. They're in a fight for their survival. Now, anti-Semitic attacks in the Holy Land across the globe. It is sad. Its rise is frightening. You have elderly Holocaust survivors. They have endured so much. Now, again, fearing for their lives. Now, Jewish families praying for freedom to worship and safety and security. In moments like these, not only does your voice matter, but your generosity matters. The IFCJ, the International Fellowship of Christians and Jews, are providing all the humanitarian assistance on the ground, but they need your help. And they provide food and water and shelter and clothing and medications. 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
7: It is now 81 degrees, 6 o'clock at evening. I'm Liz Warner. The World Cup a week away, and city officials insist they are fully prepared for crowds, but they're warning about the traffic.
8: On the 8 match days at MetLife Stadium, DOT Commissioner Mike Flynn says there will be numerous street and lane closures in Midtown.
9: The World Cup will be an extraordinary moment for the city, but it will also have major impacts on traffic. Whether you're going to a match, heading to work, or just going about your day, please walk, bike, or take transit.
8: The MTA is increasing the number of trains into Penn and into Queens for Fan Fest on match days, and there are contingency plans in place should there be problems at Penn Station. When it comes to security, Governor Hochul says there will be stepped-up police presence and drones.
10: We're counting on the public to also let us know about suspicious activity.
8: I'm Scott Pringle, WOR News.
7: And along with the Knicks' victory over the Spurs last night, another round of arrests outside the Garden.
11: Crowds were mostly peaceful, but some celebratory fans took it too far, climbing poles and vehicles. Video even showing one group atop of an ambulance. But some Knicks fans refused to get too confident with New York's lead over the Spurs.
12: We are up game one. We have three more to go. Don't get complacent.
13: We don't have to say much. They're already focused. They're locked in. You know, we got to bring a championship to the city.
11: It all comes as the Knicks pulled off yet another gritty come-from-behind win, making four in this postseason run. Natalie Migliori, WOR News.
7: And in New Jersey, water bills are about to spike.
14: The utilities administrators say they want the added income to help pay for upgrades to get rid of old lead service lines and to filter out lead, forever chemicals, and other toxins from their system. Natural Resources Defense Council's New Jersey attorney Larry Levine says a crunch of the numbers show the average homeowner's water bill would jump to about $94 a month if the state's Board of Public Utilities approved the proposed 12% rate hike.
7: That's WOR's Levon Putney, 81 degrees at 6:02.
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16: I'm Adrienne Watson with your WOR traffic. New Jersey Turnpike loaded southbound inner roadway from Route 78 all the way down past the Gothels Bridge. We had some earlier problems. The outer roadway is moving a little bit better through that area. If

0: You're on eastbound Route 78 between Route 24 and the Garden State Parkway. You're not happy because both the express and local lanes are slammed with an accident. Eastbound Route 22 is going to be a better solution for you. The Verrazano Bridge into Brooklyn, lower level, watch for an accident. And westbound Staten Island Expressway still loaded the entire length. 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I'm Adrian Watson. Next traffic, 7 o'clock on 710 WOR.
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5: Here's your WOR Weather Channel forecast. We are headed into a hot and humid first weekend of June. Just a few clouds around tonight, a low of 67. Sunshine, a high of 91 on Friday. Saturday, sunny, hot, humid, low 72, a high of 93. Some scattered storms overnight Saturday, your low dropping down to 73. Some scattered storms are possible Sunday, highs in the mid-80s. Cooler Monday, a refreshing 77 with sunshine. I'm meteorologist Mark Thibodeau from the Weather Channel on 710 WOR.
1: Well, the Knicks beat the Spurs. 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Mets open a series in San Diego tomorrow. And the Yankees beat the Guardians today. It's now 6:05. Knicks News 6:30. 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
2: It is now 80 degrees, 7 o'clock. Good evening. I'm Liz Warner. The Dix Hill man convicted of murder in a Long Island nail salon crash is appealing his verdict.
3: A Suffolk County jury found 66-year-old Stephen Schwally guilty Thursday on all counts in a 2024 Deer Park car crash that killed four people. Jurors saw video of Schwally buying alcohol just hours before plowing into Hawaii Nail Spa at nearly 80 miles an hour. He hasn't been in court since suffering a heart attack last month.
4: He had the heart attack because of the lies that he heard in that courtroom.
3: Schwally's lawyer is appealing. One of the victims killed was Amelia Renhack, an off-duty NYPD officer.
5: He needs to be here for sentence. He needs to hear what these families have to say.
3: Prosecutor Alan Bodie. Schwally will be sentenced in August. Sarah Lee Kessler, WOR News.
2: And New Jersey officials now touting changes made to speed up the process to get a real ID.
6: Governor Mikey Sherrill says the Motor Vehicle Commission has processed 300,000 real IDs since she took office in January.
7: That included over 100,000 in May alone, the most ever. So we are really not just hitting the ground sprinting.
6: The governor says on average, real ID wait times have been cut from 73 days to 40 days. New Jersey is known for its long MVC wait times, but officials are encouraging residents to take advantage of resources for a streamlined experience. Natalie Migliori, WOR News.
2: And the grandson of mob boss John Gotti arrested on Long Island just weeks before he was slated to begin a federal prison stay. 40-year-old Carmine Aniello taken into custody for an alleged domestic assault in Suffolk County, accused of choking his girlfriend and facing a list of charges, including third-degree assault. He was sentenced back in April to 15 months in prison for COVID funding-related fraud. And the Knicks, fresh off their Game 1 victory over the Spurs, gearing up for Game 2.
8: The red-hot Knicks are now winners of 12 in a row, dating back to their first-round series against the Hawks. Despite all the success, forward Karl-Anthony Towns says they're taking it one game at a time.
9: There's a lot more basketball to be played. Every game has to be approached like it's 0-0. You got to come out with that same energy, intensity, and desperation. Like it's game one.
8: New York finished game one on an 11-0 run to take down San Antonio 105-95. Jalen Brunson led the way with 30 points. The Knicks now looking to take a commanding 2-0 lead before the series heads back to the Garden. Jonathan O'Halloran, WOR News.
2: And game two in San Antonio set for 8:30 tomorrow. It's now 80 degrees. 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

0: Traffic accident, New York State Thruway, northbound 15A exit ramp in Sloatsburg being cleared. Delays for about 2 miles back on 287. You're slow on 17 and all the local roads as well. Northbound Palisades Parkway for now until everything eases out. Outbound Lincoln Tunnel a few minutes, inbound about 25 to 30. Still have a crash on the New Jersey Turnpike southbound Eastern Spur by 15X. Holland is about 20 minutes out from Varick Street. You're slow on the outbound Pulaski Skyway to the Hackensack River with another accident. Inbound, it's about 20 minutes from the Pulaski Skyway. 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
1: 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Game 2 is tomorrow. Mets open a series in San Diego tomorrow. And the Yankees beat the Guardians today. The Dow closed at a record high, gaining 874. The S&P added 30, and the NASDAQ lost 23 points. 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